0: For tomorrow, 19 to 24, a possible shower on Saturday, tops of 23 to 26. And for Dad's Day on Sunday, for all our fathers on the coast, looking amazing. Nice and sunny and tops of 20 to 23 degrees. Our coast watch today, no warnings for the Batemans Coast, but we do have a strong wind warning for the Eden Coast. Heading for 20 for Narooma, Marimbula and Eden 23, Maria 24 and Batemans Bay and Bega chasing 25 degrees. For news, weather and everything local, 2ec.com.au.
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0: 2EC, better music and more of it along the beautiful far south coast. And while you're working, Cold Chisel, bit of Evanescence. Love that song, My Immortal, DeBarge. Great dance song from the 80s, Rhythm of the Night, and a bit of Joe Jackson to kick us off. G'day, Kimmy here. Grand final time for Group 16 Rugby League on the coast. It's happening at the Bega Rec Ground, the newly refurbished Bega Rec Ground on Sunday. It is going to be amazing. Kicking off with Blue Tag at 9. That's the Bombala High Heelers taking on the Bega Chicks. The under-18s, they kick off just after 10 with the Maruya Sharkies tackling it out with the Tathra Seagulls. Women's tackle is at quarter to midday with the Bega Chicks at home taking on Naruma She-Devils. The 1 o'clock reserve grade game should be a ripper with Marimbula Pambula Bulldogs taking on the Mountain Men, the Kuma Stallions. And the big one in first grade, the Tathra Seagulls are taking on the Bega Roosters. That is going to be an absolute ripper. And with the newly refurbished rec ground looking so amazing, it's an opportunity for you to get there, look at some really fantastic local sport and cheer on your team. 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

0: ABC, better music and more of it for your workday. Back to the 60s with the Mamas and the Papas, bit of Bon Jovi, Robert Palmer, Billy Joel. Spring has sprung and it's a beautiful day, isn't it? Yes, the warmer mornings, that air changes, doesn't it? Just feels a little warmer. All the blossoms are starting to come out. I'm sorry if you suffer from hay fever. It's a whale-watching season. Already there's been heaps. The Humpback Highway is chock-a-block. Very exciting. All the baby animals that are around, including those beautiful plovers and the magpies. I know they swoop a bit, but they're just being very protective, but it does make me laugh a little bit too. And it's, of course, it's an opportunity to start thinking about hitting the water again in your boat, your kayak, on your surfboard, your boogie board, or just having a nice relaxing swim. Beautiful. And of course, salads and barbecues, you know, you start thinking about them again. It's a great time of the year.
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7: Morning, I'm Jackie Lim. Australia will deploy a team of specialist drone operators to help with the search and rescue efforts in Nepal following the deadly floods. It comes as the federal government announces a further $3 million in aid, taking the total amount to $11 million. Prime Minister Anthony Albanese says the team will depart in the coming days.
8: The team will include members of Fire and Rescue New South Wales and the Queensland Fire Department. They'll leave Australia in the coming days as part of a 15-person disaster assistance response team.
7: The opposition is promising a dramatic shake-up of Australia's tobacco laws. The coalition will today announce plans to cut the cigarette excise from around $30 a pack to just $6 and legalise vapes. $200 million will also be allocated to fight criminal gangs. The Teachers' Consent Foundation has used a national press club address to push the federal government to mandate an opt-in model for social media recommendation algorithms. The Labor government is reportedly actively looking at both opt-in and opt-out algorithm features as part of broader strategies to stem rising adolescent sexual violence. Tiger Woods has narrowly avoided jail after striking a plea deal over a car crash in Florida back in March. Prosecutors ended up dropping their DUI charges, admitting they didn't have evidence the golfer was impaired. And Billy Ray Cyrus has thrown his support behind daughter Miley's new one-name identity. The country singer says she's now in the same league as music icons like Elvis and Cher.
6: Whale Coast Realty Narooma, proudly local and family-owned. 2EC, your sport now.
7: In sport, the Hawks have made just one change for tonight's AFL qualifying final against the Dockers in Perth. Jack Ginnivan comes in for Jack Dalton. And the final round of the NRL home and away season kicks off at Olympic Stadium tonight, with the Bulldogs hosting the Broncos. The match essentially a dead rubber, with neither team to make the top eight. And after making the finals for the past 2 years, Dogs coach Cam Serraldo is unsure what to make of this season.
9: Finished a couple of wins behind where we would have liked to, but we've also played some great footy along the way and shown what we're capable of.
7: That's the latest in news and sport.
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10: We have a moderate fire danger today. It's going to be mostly sunny. More sunshine on the way for tomorrow, 19 to 24. A possible shower on Saturday, tops of 23 to 26. And for Dad's Day on Sunday, for all our fathers on the coast, looking amazing. Nice and sunny and tops of 20 to 23 degrees. Our coast watch today, no warnings for the Batemans Coast, but we do have a strong wind warning for the Eden Coast. Heading for 20 for Narooma, Marimbula and Eden 23, Maria 24 and Batemans Bay and Bega chasing 25 degrees. For news, weather and everything local, 2ec.com.au.
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0: the bay to the border and everywhere in between, we play better music and more of it for your workday on 2EC. The Mayor's Charity Ball is coming up soon in the Yirrabadella. Mayor Matthew Hatcher, very excited about the gig. It's going to be awesome. It's happening at the Bay Pav next Saturday night, so the 12th of September. It is going to be awesome. Congratulations to the local Hero Award finalists, Helen Westman. Oh, you do so much, Helen. And everything I've heard about you has been absolutely positively golden. Also, Gary Smith, what another great bloke on our coast, doing wonderful things. And Sophia Keady also gives so much of her time to the local community. And they're all very, very deserving of the award. But who's going to win? Well, we'll find out on Saturday, the 12th of September. If you would like to come along, tickets are available now. Just go to the Yirrabadella website, Yirrabadella Shire website, follow all the prompts and grab your tickets. It is going to be an incredible night. Mayor Matt and I will be hosting the night together. We'll be having a lot of fun. There's going to be music and dancing. I think there might be a little auction as well. There's going to be lots of great things happening. So come along. It'll be terrific.
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10: Hey there, I'm Jackie Lim. Australia and the United States are moving to deepen their military partnership. Following talks in Washington, Defence Minister Richard Miles and US Defence Secretary Pete Hegseth agreed to accelerate defence activities at Australian bases. The move comes ahead of the AUKUS submarine rotations through HMAS Stirling, which will bring thousands of US personnel to WA.
11: Our alliance with the United States is something that's been built over decades. It really does transcend governments of the day in DC, but also in Canberra. Our defence relationship is profoundly important.
10: Miles on the ABC there. Australians have now donated more than $4 million to help victims of the devastating Nepal floods, while the federal government has also bumped up their contribution to $5 million. The money will support relief efforts in communities devastated by flooding and landslides. Opposition leader Angus Taylor has promised a crackdown on tobacco crime under a coalition government. He's pledged to cut the tobacco excise by 80% while legalising vapes and nicotine pouches. Russian airspace is no longer safe for international flights, according to Ukraine's president, Volodymyr Zelensky issuing the warning as they intensify long-range drone strikes. And Lionel Richie has checked himself out of hospital after suffering a medical episode earlier in the week. The 77-year-old spent time in the ICU after falling ill during a concert in St. Louis. His reps say he's home and recovering.
0: Whale Coast Realty Naruma, your property, their passion. 2EC, your sport now.
10: In sport, the Bulldogs and Broncos will both be looking to wrap up their seasons on a high when they do battle in Sydney tonight. Brisbane coach Michael Maguire has opted to stick with the same side despite their thumping by the Melbourne Storm last week. In the AFL, nearly 60,000 fans are expected to pack Optus Stadium tonight for the qualifying final between the Hawks and Dockers. And it's been a rain-affected day four at the US Open. The Demon won in straight sets, but no such luck for Daria Kasatkina and Taylor Preston, who were eliminated earlier this morning. That's the latest in news and sport.
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3: We have a moderate fire danger today. It's going to be mostly sunny. More sunshine on the way for tomorrow, 19 to 24. A possible shower on Saturday, tops of 23 to 26. And for Dad's Day on Sunday, for all our fathers on the coast, looking amazing. Nice and sunny and tops of 20 to 23 degrees. Our coast watch today, no warnings for the Batemans Coast, but we do have a strong wind warning for the Eden Coast. Heading for 20 for Narooma, Merimbula and Eden 23, Maria 24 and Batemans Bay and Bega chasing 25 degrees. For news, weather and everything local, 2ec.com.au.
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9: Hey there, I'm Erin Ryan with the latest. Australia will send a drone team to help search efforts in flood-ravaged Nepal. 38 Australians remain unaccounted for, with the death toll rising to over 1,200. Foreign Minister Penny Wong says they are working around the clock to locate the missing Australians.
10: This is an extremely distressing time. We all know that this gets harder every hour and every day that passes without news. We are focused on doing all we can to find the missing Australians and supporting their loved ones.
9: The federal government will also donate another $3 million to relief efforts. The Sydney Swans coach says there's no plans for the five suspended players to attend Saturday's qualifying final at the SCG. Dean Cox says he's in contact with the group who were stood down for breaching club standards. The police investigation into an alleged sexual assault at a Melbourne hotel remains ongoing. It is believed detectives have spoken to four people. No charges have been laid though. The coalition is vowing to slash the tobacco excise by 80% in an attempt to get on top of the black market. Under the plan, the opposition has also vowed to legalise, regulate and tax vapes and nicotine pouches for adults. And a zoo in central Queensland has been forced to send a baby chimp to another facility after she was rejected by her mother. Cassie was born at Rockhampton Zoo in June, but broke her leg when she was just hours old after her mother dropped her. When keepers tried to reunite them, things got a little bit aggressive. They are now looking for a new home for her with a new family.
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9: In sport, and the Purple Craze is taking over Perth as Frio gets set to host the Hawks in tonight's qualifying final. The last three meetings have all been decided by 15 points or less. Nearly 60,000 fans are expected to pack Optus Stadium. And in the US, a huge fine for the LA Clippers. The NBA slapping the outfit with a $30 million fine for violating the salary cap rules relating to the contract of two-time MVP Kawhi Leonard. Leonard has been slapped with a $700,000 fine himself, with Clippers owner Steve Ballmer suspended for a year.
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12: 2EC weather.
13: Staying fine and sunny this afternoon. Mostly sunny day on the way tomorrow. Tops around 21 to 24 degrees for Bega and the Bay. Then for your weekend, chance of showers and storms on Saturday. And then fine on Sunday.
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15: 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The right.

0: Bit of music and more of it for your workday. Jonesy and Amanda, they're back in to drive you home this afternoon from 4. There's Crowded House and Better Be Home Soon. Hello, it is Kev. On the way for you in 2 songs' time, Anastasia. And what was it that made her think she should become a singer?
1: I don't know that there is specifically something that got me to being a singer, but being on the certain TV show that got me actually noticed by all the record companies, that was the deal breaker to, oh my God, I'm signable. It was on camera, me being me, and they're like, oh, we get it. And I was like, really?
0: Anastasia on the way after Stevie Wright.
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Now let's wind back the clock to the 60s with another 2EC old school hit. People.

0: WEC, Better Music Cam, more of it for your workday. The Who, that is My Generation. Kimmy tomorrow is going to be rolling out a best of show between 6 and 9, because tomorrow morning after 9 o'clock, Kimmy's going to be broadcasting live from the foreshore in Batemans Bay. It's all a part of her massive 30th anniversary road trip celebration. Yes, Kimmy, what a ride it has been. We worked together elsewhere before here, many, many moons ago. Yes, hard to believe Kimmy actually worked anywhere else. But it is true. We're all going to celebrate tomorrow, so make sure you are out there tomorrow. And then next Friday, Kimmy's going to be at Narooma, then Bega the following one, and Saturday the 26th in Marimbula. So the Kimmy celebration tour, it all kicks off tomorrow. On the way for you, let's do Richard Marx and also the Knack at 2EC. 80s hits you love. I could escape this feeling. It's my
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0: 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Coming up to 2, Fresh News Update is next. Then we get into your 2 Ups at 2. Gonna do the Goo Goo Dolls. Also going to slip in a couple from Dolly Parton and also the Angels for your workday.
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7: Hey there, I'm Erin Roan. The federal government has pledged another $3 million in aid for flood-ravaged Nepal. Australia deploying a specialist drone team from the Queensland and New South Wales Fire Departments to assist with search and recovery efforts. Prime Minister Anthony Albanese says 38 Australians remain unaccounted for in the region.
8: We continue to do everything we can to confirm their welfare and support their families and loved ones.
7: The federal opposition is keen on a major shake-up of tobacco. It's vowing to slash the tobacco excise by 80%, legalise and tax vapes and nicotine pouches, and shut down the black market tobacco trade. It means the tax on a standard packet of cigarettes would drop from about $30 to just $6. China's recent ballistic missile test in the region will be on the agenda on the final day of the Pacific Islands Forum today. Palau's president says a unified Pacific voice is needed in order to get Beijing to respect sovereignty and be a responsible partner. He's met with our PM for bilateral talks on the sidelines of the forum today. Not the news renters want to hear. The latest forecast from NAB is pointing to an increase of about 4% a year for the next 18 months, well above inflation. It comes off the back of a 15% slump in loan applications. And HBO has dropped a new trailer for the upcoming Harry Potter series.
9: Everyone thinks I'm this great wizard, but I don't really know anything.
10: Let's hope you show some talent in the Quidditch, Fred Potter. You've certainly not exhibited any in here.
7: Harry Potter and the Philosopher's Stone out on Christmas Day.
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7: In Sport, Lions coach Chris Fagan has labelled North Melbourne's comments following the sacking of Roos coach Alistair Clarkson unfair. Clarkson axed with a year left on his contract, with the club saying it needs someone who knows what they're doing and can coach for the modern game. Fagan says it's a pretty harsh description of someone who's done a lot for AFL. And at the US Open, an unusual opponent for Daniil Medvedev, the Russian, overcoming several interruptions to his second round match against wildcard Sebastian Gorzny, with play stopped after birds kept landing on the net. He still took the match in straight sets.
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0: Staying fine and sunny this afternoon. Mostly sunny day on the way tomorrow. Tops around 21 to 24 degrees for Bega and the Bay. Then for your weekend, chance of showers and storms on Saturday. And then fine on Sunday.
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0: Better music, hey, more of it for your workday. This is your two ups at two, Goo Goo Dolls, Slide, and also Iris. Hey, it's Kev. Hope you're having a great Thursday. On the way for you, we're going to do a two up from the Angels. Now, when these boys started out in the 70s and into the 80s as well, their biggest competitor wasn't other bands.
1: Disco was our enemy back then. There were even people put had badges going, death to disco, because we were competing with that, really, you know.
0: Yeah, the Angels, they're on the way after ABBA in your two ups at two.
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0: ABC, better music and more of it. 2 up to 2, Angels, we got to get out of this place and am I ever going to see your face again? Kimmy's Brekkie Bar tomorrow morning. It's going to be a best of between 6 and 9 because after 9 o'clock, Kimmy going to be broadcasting live from the foreshore at Batemans Bay. It's all a part of her massive 30th anniversary tour. This morning, though, Kimmy caught up with Mick Wayman just to get his thoughts on round 27 of the NRL.
1: Now, the Rabbitohs, our final pick the score match for the year. The Rabbitohs at 6 taking on the Roosters at 4 with Sam out, as you told me, for the rest of the season.
2: Yeah, look, this is going to be a very emotional game. One for Joy Arrow.
1: Mm-hmm.
2: He cracks up his 100th game, and I guess to walk the guys out, and it's a great initiative. Last week it just showed, you know, the power of what the NRL has done there, and you know, it's just been an amazing journey for him, and being able to watch him celebrate his 100th game while he's trying to fight MND, I think so. Really good thing. So I'm going to go to Rabbits.
1: Yeah.
2: I'm going to beat the Roosters. It's going to be a 22-18 game.
0: And don't forget, this is your last chance to go on the draw to win $5,000 as well. So have a crack now. 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It's all thanks to Wild Coast Realty. Our pick the score. $5,000 up for grabs. Good luck on the way. Billy Joel in your 2 ups at 2 at 2EC. 80s.

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0: 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Couple of great games of footy on tonight. You got the Bulldogs taking on the Broncos in the NRL to kick off round 27. And it's also the qualifying final in the AFL, a sellout over there in Perth with the Dockers taking on the Hawks. All the very latest in an update for you next on the way after three. We'll do Tom Cochrane. Along with Tommy, Daryl Braithwaite and Fleetwood Mac for your workday.
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10: Hey there, I'm Erin Roan. The Foreign Minister says conditions on the ground in flood-ravaged Nepal remain extremely challenging. Australia is sending a specialist drone team to the region as the search continues for 38 Aussies who remain unaccounted for. The death toll has passed 1,200. Penny Wong says the drone team will contain crew from New South Wales and Queensland.
11: And that will deploy in coming days as part of a 15-person disaster assistance response team. They will use advanced drone technology to provide mapping and thermal imaging to support Nepal's search and rescue efforts.
10: The coalition is vowing to crack down on the black market tobacco trade if it's elected. Deputy opposition leader Jane Hume says slashing tobacco tax, lifting vape restrictions and boosting police funding would choke the black market.
12: We're seeing firebombings every single day. There's been around 200 just in Melbourne and its outskirts in the last 3 years. And businesses are being devastated by this.
10: A major overhaul for Qantas's baggage allowances for some flights. The airline has slashed allowances and increased luggage prices for flights to the Indian Ocean Territories. Residents in remote regions like Christmas and Cocos Islands say it will make it harder to bring in critical goods, though. And a light at the end of the tunnel for children born with cleft lip and palate. Researchers at the University of Sydney have developed a biodegradable nanobone that allows the body to harness its own healing properties and regrow missing bone itself. Usually, children have to wait until they're at least 10 to undergo an invasive bone graft.
1: Whale Coast Realty Naruma. Your property, their passion. 2EC, your sport now.
10: In sport, and the Queensland Maroons have found their successor to Billy Slater. Darius Boyd will take on the head coaching role of the State of Origin side on a two-year contract. Boyd's no stranger to State of Origin, having played 28 matches for the Maroons and consecutive victories coaching the Queensland under-19 side. In a statement, Boyd says he's extremely honoured to coach the state's top team. And in the AFL, Freo host Hawthorn in tonight's qualifying final at Optus Stadium. Nearly 60,000 fans are expected to turn out for the match.
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9: 2EC weather.
0: Staying fine and sunny this afternoon. Mostly sunny day on the way tomorrow. Tops around 21 to 24 degrees for Bega and the Bay. Then for your weekend, chance of showers and storms on Saturday. And then fine on Sunday.
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0: Bit of music here, more of it for your workday. Jonesy and Amanda, they're on the way from 4 o'clock this afternoon. It's Fleetwood Mac, that is Little Eyes. Hello, it is Kev. You two coming up in just under 10 minutes. And for Bono, what was the most important thing he had ever done during his life or for his career?
1: When I asked Alison Stewart, as she was known then, I think asking her out was the most important thing.
0: Yeah, they've been married now, Alison and Bono, since 1982. One of those hits from U2 will do after Supertramp.
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0: 3C, better music and more of it for your workday. Los Bravos and Black is Black. Don't forget, tomorrow it's a best of Brekkie show with Kimmy, because after 9 o'clock in the morning, she's going to be broadcasting live from the foreshore at Batemans Bay, a part of the 30th anniversary celebration. Today she caught up with John just to get his thoughts on tonight's big AFL qualifying final.
1: So let's talk about tonight, because we've got the qualifying elimination finals happening from tonight. Mm-hmm. We've got first and fourth. The Fremantle Dockers are taking on the Hawthorn Hawks.
2: So whoever wins this one goes and has another week off, and they play in the preliminary final, right? So they have a wait, right? So Fremantle, the form side, they've sold out Optus Stadium in Perth. What a great place to go and view this. The Dockers will be up and about, and they'll win by a couple of goals there, Kimmy, in a good match, but they'll be too strong for Hawthorn.
0: Yeah, it is going to be a good one. Kicks off about 10 past 8 tonight. A sellout there at Optus Stadium as well. And Kimmy, back tomorrow morning. Best off from 6 and live and local from the foreshores of Batemans Bay tomorrow morning from 9. On the way, Dream Academy and AC/DC at 2EC.
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0: 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Fresh news update is next. Jones in Amanda on the way with Pharrell. Because I'm happy. Clap along if you feel like a room without a roof. They'll also do Farnham and Led Zeppelin. Have a good night.
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8: Hey there, I'm Erin Roan. The Coalition is vowing to crack down on the illicit tobacco trade. Opposition leader Angus Taylor saying if they're elected, they would slash the tobacco excise by 80%, also lifting a ban on vapes and nicotine pouches.
9: That is how we kill that business model, and that is how we defund organised crime in these areas. It is a comprehensive package which includes the cut to the excise that'll take away the funding and the business model.
8: He's also vowing to funnel $200 million into law enforcement. The PM has confirmed a team of specialist drone operators from Queensland and New South Wales will be deployed to Nepal to assist with the search and recovery efforts following catastrophic flooding. 38 Australians remain unaccounted for. Anthony Albanese says the government has also pledged additional funding.
10: The government will also provide a further $3 million in humanitarian assistance. This matches the donations that have been made from the Australian public, who once again are showing their generosity to people in need.
8: The US is set to grow its military presence in Australia. Our Defence Minister has met with his US counterpart Pete Hegseth in Washington DC to discuss the plan. About 1,000 Navy personnel will be based at HMAS Stirling from next year. And George Clooney has come to the defence of fellow actor Mark Ruffalo following his criticism of the proposed $111 billion Paramount takeover of Warner Brothers Discovery. The actor has spoken of his own concerns about the deal, saying mergers always lead to job losses.
7: Whale Coast Realty, Naruma. Proven, trusted, local. 2EC. Your sport now.
8: In sport, Darius Boyd says he is the man for the job after being named as Queensland's new State of Origin coach. He takes over from Billy Slater on a two-year contract. He says he will give it his best shot.
11: Putting this Queensland shirt on and being a Maroon excites me. Whether I'm playing, watching, supporting, screaming at the TV, it doesn't really matter. I'm a Queenslander, I'm a Maroon, and whatever the challenges, you talk about underdogs a lot, but at the end of the day, you've got to put a group together and make Queensland proud, and that's our job moving forward.
8: And England international Sophia Dunkley is heading back to the Sydney Sixers. The 28-year-old has signed a new one-year deal.
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1: 2EC weather.
12: Staying fine and sunny this afternoon. Mostly sunny day on the way tomorrow. Tops around 21 to 24 degrees for Bega and the Bay. Then for your weekend, chance of showers and storms on Saturday. And then fine on Sunday.
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25: And a happy Thursday or Friday, Junior, as we like to say in the trade.
26: Hi.
25: Apologies from the get-go of the show. We're supposed to have special guest Mickey Dolenz of the Monkees on the show today.
26: Yeah, we were here. We were ready to zoom into him.
25: To get in there, but unfortunately, well, according to his management, he's gone MIA.
26: Well, we heard he was running a bit late with some other interviews, so we waited and waited, and then they said he's racked off somewhere.
25: He's MIA for that, which is worrisome because he is the only Monkee that's left.
26: They're touring next year.
25: I don't know.
26: When I say they, he. Yeah,
25: he. So it might be the, has anyone done a head count lately tour?
26: I think, look, Mickey's fine.
25: I think we've played.
26: I think
25: might
26: Mickey's
25: have dodged
26: fine.
25: A bullet there.
26: See, you're not a fan.
25: David Lee Roth situation.
26: You're not a fan of the Monkees. But everyone I spoke to
25: time and place.
26: Everyone I spoke to when I said we're going to be talking to Mickey Dolenz went, wow, really? Because it's a nostalgia kick. You don't have to love the music. You don't have to love him to just enjoy the nostalgia of it.
25: Cheer up, Sleepy Jean. I'm happy, okay? I like the Monkees. And I wish he was on the show. No. If he wants to come on the show, that's fine. Once his management finds out where he is.
26: Yeah. And once they've heard this, not much chance of that.
25: I think we'll be okay. We do have an action-packed show. We don't need Mickey Dolenz. We've got heaps of cool stuff coming up on the show today.
26: I want to host a segment today called Why Are Men Like This?
25: Go on.
26: No, that's all I'm going to tell you.
25: Okay.
26: I'm metering it out to you. Anita, the podcast I do with Anita McGregor called Double H Chattery,
25: drops today.
26: A very interesting one about the power of no and setting up your boundaries. And Anita is a therapist, is a psychologist, works with a lot of people who have come from prison, come from other situations where how important it is to learn to say no. But as women, how hard we find it.
25: I look forward to hearing about
26: that. I'll practice on you.
25: Instagram as well. And we can't do anything till we do the Fast Five. Would you like to play?
26: No.
25: It's Jonesy and Amanda driving you home.

0: Hello there, it's Jonesy and Amanda driving you home.
1: How fast can this thing go?
2: Faster than the speed of light.
3: Jonesy and Amanda.
2: Fast Five.
0: The Fast Five. Five questions. Can you go all the way and answer all five questions correctly? If you do that, Amanda might say, where's Mickey Dolenz?
4: I will. No, no. I just hope he's.
0: I'm sure he's well.
4: He zipped out to have a vape.
0: I don't think Mickey should be vaping. No one should be vaping. It's terrible for you.
4: Stop pointing the bone
0: pointing
4: at Mickey Dolenz.
0: I'm worried. He was going to come on our show today.
4: Yeah. And he's then touring in the middle of next year, so obviously
0: MIA.
4: He's in very good health.
0: Of course
4: MIA
0: he is.
4: Isn't a disease. It means missing in action.
0: Yes.
4: He's just gone to buy a sandwich.
0: Well, did anyone put Live 360 on him or something?
4: Come on. I think he probably said, I can't be bothered. I'm having a lie down. And they've just said, oh, we don't know where he is.
0: Well, maybe the feeling's mutual, Mickey. But.
4: Oh, Brendan.
0: Well, this
4: we'll
0: is
4: never
0: your
4: get
0: thing.
4: Him on now.
0: Okay.
4: The number of interviews we do, the number of I listen to when you talk about box girder bridges and rudders.
0: What about Jason Statham?
4: Could he join the monkeys? What is a disease? It means missing in action.
0: Yes.
4: He's just gone to buy a sandwich.
0: Well, did anyone put Live 360?

0: saying that, you know, when it was pitched to us, when you said,
1: I'm going to ask Margaret and Ivanhoe. Hello, Margaret.
0: Hello, Marg.
2: Hello.
1: If I said to you, hey, we might have Mickey Dolenz on the show, would you go, wow?
2: Yeah.
1: See? Yes.
2: Wow.
1: That's right.
0: Margaret's beside herself.
1: No, but you don't have
0: to. Look, I'm just saying, Mickey's free to come on the show.
1: You don't have to be a major Monkees fan.
0: No.
1: To go, wow, Mickey Dolenz. Yeah. It's
0: a nostalgia. What's your favourite Monkees song, Margaret?
2: I don't know. I don't have one.
0: Oh, okay.
1: No, but you might like them from their TV show, Brendan.
0: Yeah.
1: You know, you don't.
0: Do you remember their TV show, Margaret?
2: I do.
1: Thank you.
2: I can't remember the name of it, but I do remember it.
1: Thank you, Margaret.
0: What's it called?
1: It's called The Monkees, was it? Brendan, what's wrong with you? Margaret, here's question number one. I can't tolerate Brendan Jones today. Come on. Well, look, they're also, Mickey's probably with a record company who probably might have offered us Jason Statham, and now they're going to go, you know what?
0: Why would the record company offer us Jason Statham?
1: Well, you seem to think he's about to join the Monkees.
0: Look, people say we monkey around, Margaret.
1: Which?
0: No more of that.
1: Here's a question, Margaret. Which subculture does this describe? Hair, styled back using pomade, clothing, typically wore leather, motorcycle jacket, culture, associated with rock and roll music, motorcycles, and hot rod cars. What subculture is that?
0: Greasers.
1: The Greasers.
0: You see them in Japan. Have you seen those rockabilly greasers in Japan?
1: At Harajuku Park.
0: Really?
1: Yeah.
0: Is that where they hang? And they just, they get down low and they dance around.
1: Yeah, they dance to the Monkees and everyone loves it, Brendan.
0: I don't think Greasers would be into the Monkees, just frankly.
1: Okay.
0: Let's play Cover Me.
3: Cover me. I got you covered, boss.
1: Margaret, this is a cover, a metal cover, of which song?

0: Margaret? Marg.
1: Are you there, Margaret?
2: Yes, I am.
1: Do you know the song?
2: I've got no idea.
0: Stop looking at me like that.
1: Who's your favourite musician, Brendan?
0: In the world?
1: Yeah, in the world. Who would you love to interview? Just don't take too long. Just
0: it's a bit quick. Can I think
1: about it? No, just a very quick answer right now. Come on. Who's one of your favourite? Who would you like to interview? Just quickly.
0: Oh, Billy Joel. We've
1: all
0: interviewed
1: right.
0: him.
1: Well, say if Billy Joel is with the same record company as Mickey Dolenz, who's heard what you've said, they're never going to get. We're never going to get Billy now.
0: I can assure you, Billy Joel is not with the same record company as Mickey Dolenz.
1: Come on.
0: Okay, I'd like to see this record company's roster.
1: Why don't you just dig a deeper hole?
0: I will, I'm happy to be in this hole and enjoy myself. It's Jonesy and Amanda driving you home for Jam Nation.

0: Hello there, it's Jonesy and Amanda driving you home, and we are into the Fast Five.
1: How fast can this thing go?
2: Faster than the speed of light.
3: Jonesy and Amanda.
4: Fast Five.
5: We're up to question two, which is cover me.
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7: Cover me.
8: Cover me.
9: I got you covered, boss.
5: Hello, Brad in Taylor's Hill. How are you?
10: I'm well, thank you. Yourself?
5: Very well. If I was to say to you, hey, we might have Mickey Dolenz on the show, would you go wow or boo?
10: Oh, I'd say wow.
5: Yes, of course you would.
0: There you go, of
5: Most
0: course.
5: Normal people would.
0: What's your favourite monkey song, Brad?
5: It's not about that.
10: Oh, probably Hey, Hey, Hey, We're the Monkeys.
0: Yeah.
5: You're happy with that, Brendan?
0: Quite the catalogue there. Didn't want to go with anyone else. Daydream Believer or Last Train to Clarksville.
10: They're all good, mate.
0: They're all good. Yeah. They're all good. I have no beef with the
5: Sounds
0: Monkees.
5: Like you do.
0: I have no
5: We're
0: beef
5: playing
0: with
5: Cover Me, Brad. This is a metal cover of which song?

0: Brought to you by Soothers.
1: Any idea?
2: It sounds like hello by Adele.
1: Yes, yeah. It is.
3: Hello from the other side.
0: Which Norwegian word describes the best or the simple joy of sitting outside on a sunny day enjoying a beer?
1: Give us the options.
0: Excuse my Norwegian. A. Utepils. B. Pelleg. Or C. Koslig.
2: Too good on Norwegian, I'd say C.
1: It's not Kosselig. Kosselig is a deep sense of coziness, warmth and intimacy.
0: Ooh.
1: So, sorry, Brad.
0: Debbie's in Mulgrave.
1: Hi, Debbie.
4: Hello.
1: Which Norwegian word describes the simple joy of sitting outside on a sunny day enjoying a beer? Is it A, utepils, or B, peleg?
4: I'm going to take a stab and go A.
1: It is A.
0: Yeah.
1: Because B is a deep, no.
0: What's B?
1: B is any food item put on top of a slice of bread.
0: Oh, nice. It'd probably be fish, I would imagine.
1: Is. But yes, utelips is that wonderful joy of the spring in the air and you're sitting outside having a beer.
0: There's nothing better than that.
1: Not even a Mickey Dolenz concert, Brendan.
0: You know, I would love to be sitting in a beer garden because I know there'd be space.
1: Why do you do this? I'm going to out you and say you say this about the Beatles as well.
0: I don't say
1: you
0: that.
1: Do, you said, that's me dad's music.
0: What are you doing? This is very ugly.
1: No, but as a music lover, you cannot afford to do this.
0: I appreciate the Beatles. I love all
1: And what
0: music.
1: About the Monkees?
0: You know, Lieutenant Frank Drebin, famously played by Leslie Nielsen, is the main character of which film series, Debbie?
4: Naked Gun,
1: which brings you to question
0: Excuse
1: five.
0: Excuse me, can I just ask, why is this your hill to die on, the Monkees? Why all of a sudden?
1: I find you surprisingly
0: The guy stood us up on our show.
1: Yeah, but we've been stood up by better people than you.
0: I would say he's in a position where he probably needs to, you know, not stand up a national radio show. I'm just saying.
1: I just think you're being ungracious to the memories and the nostalgia that a lot of people have for the Monkees.
0: I have no beef with that.
1: Sounds like there's a lot of beef. Sounds like you're going full meat on it.
0: What? Debbie?
1: Are you there, Debbie?
4: I am.
1: Good.
4: Hello.
0: You're scaring. Amanda's scaring Debbie.
1: This is question five.
0: What was the name? This is for the $250 Bunnings voucher. What was the name of the TV series that launched Steve Irwin to international fame?
1: You've done it,
0: Did you watch that documentary last night? Goodness me, that was so emotional. And it's been 20 years. Tomorrow is the anniversary of Steve Irwin's death. 20 years. Can you believe it? It's worth watching this documentary. But there was a... Yeah, I'll play it for you a bit later. It was quite stirring, his final moments.
1: Oh. Which have never really been revealed.
0: No, but it's very harrowing. But at the same time, you know, as Charles Woolley said in the documentary, it takes 20 years to... miss someone as much as you have with Steve. And Steve was such a great guy.
1: He was. And also Australia Zoo is still going and his face is on it and people still love him. 20 years on, he's still the icon.
0: Debbie, back to you. Congratulations, you've won the jam pack. You have a $250 Bunnings voucher. Happy Father's Day for Sunday.
4: Thank you so much. That's awesome.
1: Thanks, Debbie.
0: If you'd like to be a part of the Fast Five, jonesyandamanda.com.au.
1: Coming up, we spoke on this show about Oreo Gate. I have some follow-up information.
0: Indeed. It's Jonesy and Amanda driving you home for Jam Nation.
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0: those Russians.
1: Hello there, it's Jonesy Demander driving you home. How are you going? It was an emotional day yesterday. You publicly announced that your dog of 14 years, little Minnie.
2: She's still with us.
1: Of course, she's got lymphoma. I know she's still with you because the Woman's Day have come out saying, and it looks like she's passed away.
2: Yeah, no, she's still with us.
1: And this is a bit of a problem when you talk about this stuff, but having said that, if you don't talk about it, when do you talk about it? So it's very brave of you to be so vulnerable about this.
2: Well, I took a lot from, you know how I was crying over a dog I hadn't met, Simon.
1: Yeah.
2: And he lives in New York. He crossed the Rainbow Bridge, as they said, just about a month or 2 months ago. And his owner, who fosters a lot of dogs, but that was her permanent dog, spoke so eloquently about the grief. And it made other people feel that it's okay to feel the grief.
1: Mm.
2: And that's what's happened. We've been flooded, and I love it, with people's photos of their pets, people talking about their pets, people still crying 4 years later
1: at
2: the loss of their pets. It gives us all a chance to talk about how pointy and sharp and horrible it feels, despite knowing that the dogs have had great lives and our rational brain knows that this is the circle of life. It's still so hard.
1: On our Facebook page, we have been inundated. Antoinette, you know, and they're sending pics of their little poochies. I'm so sorry, writes Antoinette. I feel every word you said. We just lost my beautiful Sheltie, Kesha, 3 weeks ago. She was 14 and a half. But look at the little picture of her. She's such a sweet dog. And Karen, this is Trixie. In 2 weeks, she's going to be 15. Little Trixie's face, beautiful looking dog. And Trixie's still with us. And that's the problem with dogs, I guess. They just don't, they're not going to outlive us.
2: No. And lots of people at the pointy end. Someone here, where are we? I've lost it now.
1: Okay. Well, how about I wrap it up with this?
2: No. I've got another one. This is the one. It was Mandy who said our 14-year-old girl is spending her last days with us. We've made the difficult decision to put her to sleep later this week. So so many people are in the drop zone of going through exactly what I'm going through. And Chris Brown has said, sweet Minnie knows and feels your love. But the biggest blessing is she doesn't know she has lymphoma. She only feels the lifetime of endless love.
1: That's a good thing what Brownie said. And Sharon, along those lines, has written, every animal finds a place in your heart and eventually takes a piece out when they leave us.
2: Oh, yeah.
1: Thinking of your family, Amanda, Minnie will let you know when it is time to leave you. And it won't be easy, but she knows you loved her and she loved you and the family.
2: Thank you, everyone.
1: It's Jonesy and Amanda driving you home.
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0: Hello there. It's Jonesy and Amanda across Australia driving you home. At the start of the week, we spoke about Oreo Gate.
1: Everyone was talking about Oreo Gate. Now, Oreo Gate, you may be wondering what the hell we're talking about now if you didn't see this story. This went viral. It was a WhatsApp parents group or a mum's group that were discussing school lunches. One mother, this is obviously in America, one mother said, hey, can you not put Oreos in? My daughter, she's not allergic, but I just don't want her to be around those kind of biscuits, and she gets jealous because you've all got them.
0: Yep.
1: And it went viral. People made memes and T-shirts. It was turned into a song.
2: Hey,

0: allow that kind of thing at home, so obviously she wanted them when she saw someone else eating them.
1: Okay.
2: And this went on and on.
3: And then it escalated.
2: Yeah.
4: Came home upset again today. Please don't say Oreos. Yes, actually, someone sent them again.
5: That would be me.
4: Right, so after our conversation yesterday, they were already in her lunchbox, Michelle.
3: They're already in the lunchbox, Michelle. Once it's packed, it's done.
2: It led to a lot of discussions on this show as well about the overreach of some parents, the idea that you can't teach your child other people have things that they can't have and that's what life is, etc., etc. Yeah. Oreos flew off the shelves. At the time, I remember.
3: Did they fly off the shelves?
2: Well, I remember you saying, Brendan, this sounds like an Oreo prank.
3: Yeah, I did feel that, but I didn't want the truth to get in the way of a good story.
2: Well, it's not an Oreo prank. It's not an Oreo prank, but it is a prank. It is fake, but it's not from the Oreo people. It's the people who have the AI music generation app that turns these kinds of conversations into songs. There's other ones around too about people who are trying to get out of a guy's bedroom because his girlfriend's just arrived at, and all these conversations. Oh, my God, what am I going to do here? Run, Michelle, run. Mm. All that stuff has been turned into songs.
3: Yep.
2: And that's a group who do that called Suno. So this apparently has been put together by the people who created all of this in a paid partnership with Suno.
3: But not Oreo.
2: Not Oreo.
3: So Oreo, they've just... they're just grist for the mill, as it
2: They're
3: were.
2: Grist for the mill.
3: We should get some of our group chats. The Jonesy Demanda group chats.
2: Do you think, and put them to a song?
3: Put them to song.
2: But then we'd be supporting Suno. And do we want to do that, Brendan?
3: I have no beef with Suno. What's your beef with Suno?
2: Well, they led us on this merry trail.
3: Yeah, well, they're in the business.
2: If something smells dodgy, it is. There's a good chance it is.
3: There's nothing dodgy about Double A Chattery. That drops today.
2: Yeah, Anita and I are discussing how hard it is to say no.
3: We'll talk about that next. It's Jonesy and Amanda driving you home.
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7: Hey there, I'm Erin Roan. Authorities say they are zeroing in on the last known whereabouts of 38 Australians who are still missing following catastrophic flooding in Nepal. Search efforts are said to be boosted by the deployment of an Australian drone team to the region, with the death toll passing 1,200. Foreign Minister Penny Wong says they're focusing the search in two regions.
8: We know most of the unaccounted for Australians were last known to be in the Keerong and Sayabrabusi areas. Nepalese search and rescue teams are on the ground in both areas, and we are working directly with the authorities to gather any information that we can.
7: The coalition says it will pour $200 million into law enforcement as part of a plan to curb Australia's tobacco wars. The proposal would also slash the cigarette tax by 80% and lift bans on vapes and nicotine pouches. Deputy Opposition Leader Jane Hume says it is aimed at hitting criminal gangs where it hurts.
9: If we reduce tobacco excise by 80%, the modelling shows people will switch from illegal to legal tobacco products, and that will put organised crime out of business.
7: A four-day extension has been granted for the reporting deadline off the back of the Anti-Semitism Royal Commission. The report will now be delivered on December 18, so it won't distract from the one-year anniversary of the Bondi Beach attacks. And Paris Olympian and viral Aussie breakdancer Raygun says she's completely floored by the support after her tell-all doco Breaking Badly dropped on Netflix this week. Rachel Gunn says it wasn't easy to put it all out there, so the love feels incredibly special.
0: Whale Coast Realty Naruma, proudly local and family owned. 2EC, your sport now.
7: In sport, the Swans coach says there's a lot on the line for the club ahead of Saturday's qualifying final against the Lions at the SCG. Five players have been stood down for breaching club standards. Dean Cox says he's reminded his side of one thing though.
10: The magnitude of this game for our football club and what we've spent so long trying to get to. And we get this opportunity now, and we've dived into Brisbane and their strengths and everything about that football club because they're a great football team. But this one is as well.
7: And Darius Boyd has been named as the next Queensland State of Origin coach.
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11: Staying fine and sunny this afternoon. Mostly sunny day on the way tomorrow. Tops around 21 to 24 degrees for Bega and the Bay. Then for your weekend, chance of showers and storms on Saturday. And then fine on Sunday.
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18: 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I've heard them describe him as a drunken idiot.
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23: It's showtime!
24: The big discussion is Oreo Gate. We dined out on it during the week.
25: Excuse the pun.
24: A mother's group on chat. No, what is it? On WhatsApp?
25: On WhatsApp, discussing how one of the mothers says, hey, you know what? My daughter's not allergic, but I'd rather you didn't put Oreos in your kids' lunchboxes because my daughter gets jealous.
24: And it was put to music.
26: Hey, everyone! And sorry, slightly awkward one, but could we maybe agree on some basic rules around lunchboxes?
24: And little Ava is upset because all the other kids are getting Oreos. So it's just.
25: But it starts a whole social commentary, and we bought into it too, which isn't hard, a bad conversation to have anyway, about rules around you can't dictate other people's A, lunchboxes, B, decisions around their children, and you have to teach your kids there's going to be things in life that they can't have.
24: But this is all a hoax, apparently. It was in a, not the Oreo people, but a paid partner of Suno, which is an AI music generation
25: that does
24: app.
25: That does the music.
24: So, and I was just going through my phone looking at some of the chats that we have on your and my WhatsApp chat.
25: Put them to music, Brendan.
24: We could, but I'm just seeing if we can get the Suno app, and I've given it to Digital Jenna. But this is a fair dinkum chat that you and I had. Regarding the Bruce Lehman case.
25: All right, remember
24: who's
25: that?
24: Who? This is you texting me. The Lehman result is being read out live on SMH. And I put SMH. And you write, look online. No, I was saying SMH. You know, do I? Shake my head. See, it's ironic. God, you've become a youth.
25: I think that was me saying, God, you've become a youth.
24: SMH, I'm doing it
25: I've
24: now.
25: Never heard of shake my head, and you've never ever
24: You've
25: used
24: never heard of SMH?
25: No.
24: WTF. Everyone's heard that.
25: FML. I know some of them.
24: That'll give something for Digital Jenna to do instead of slacking off to the pub on a Thursday like she usually
25: like
24: does.
25: She always does.
24: She does. She's straight out of here on Thursday. Off she goes.
25: Coming up next, Anita McGregor, my forensic psychologist friend, and I discuss how hard it is to say no.
24: It's Jonesy and Amanda. Try.

0: Hi there, it's Jonesy Demander driving you home. Thursday is a great day. Not only is it Friday Junior, but Double A Chattery, DAC, drops today.
1: Anita and I spoke a few weeks ago.
0: Your forensic psychologist friend,
1: that's right.
0: Anita McGregor.
1: And there's a colleague she has who is called someone who works with lived experience. So she works in the field of forensic psychology, which
0: means... Can I just ask one question?
1: Yeah.
0: When you're talking about, because she's got those colleagues, do you talk about me as your colleague? So when you're all gathered around...
1: Yeah, sure. I think you should hear the time calls he stuffs up. It's quite extraordinary. Of course I talk about you. Of course I talk about my life.
0: Sure.
1: But she has this colleague who, a lived experience person in her field, means this is someone who themselves has experience of mental health issues. They, in fact, had ended up in prison. They are out of prison and are now to the point, they're rehabilitated to the point where he is working within the forensic psychology department to help be a gateway with people who are going through this whole system and saying, I was where you are. Let me help you. So that was his name was Andrew, and we spoke to him on one of our podcasts.
0: I remember, we spoke to him last
1: time.
0: We touched on this last time.
1: That's right. And one of the things he said was how hard it was coming out of prison and learning the art of saying no. And Anita says she works with so many of her clients about this, is coming out of any situation where you can easily step back in if you have even family members who won't help you. They may be your old associations that make you drink, do illegal behavior, whatever it is, the things that aren't healthy for your mental health and your well-being and your legalities,
0: mm-hmm.
1: You have to actually delete them from your phone, et cetera, et cetera. She's watched people go through all of this. And a big thing is about learning boundaries and learning to say no. And we got onto a bigger discussion about why it's hard for all of us, but particularly women, to say no. And when she had heard Kristen Bell, you know the actress? Kristen
0: yes.
1: Bell, she sings the theme song for Frozen. She's this fabulous comedic actress as well. She was talking to a psychologist who has a podcast, and she was talking about how hard she finds it to be assertive because she's a giant people pleaser.
2: I was on a flight. I'm from Nashville. And I was like, can I grab a cup of coffee before we land? And she said, do you want cream? I was like, yeah, a little. She brings me back a coffee and it's half coffee, half cream. It was a cup of milk. And so I chug the coffee and then I was like, I'm going to go to the restroom. And I said, can I get one more cup of coffee? And I get out of my seat and my mind is going, tell her you don't want two creams. Tell her you do not want two creams. Just say one cream, please. Just say one cream. Go to the bathroom. Just say one cream. Just say one cream. Go to the bathroom. I was like, go in the bathroom. Just tell her one cream. Just say one cream. It's not going to make a difference. She comes out. She's like, same way. I'm like, yeah, thank you.
1: And what's interesting about this is I'm the same. As a people pleaser, you think you're making life easier for everyone else, but because you don't want to not be liked.
0: Mm.
1: You don't want people to say what a difficult person they are. But what it actually is a form of control. That's what they were discussing on that podcast. Because you're assuming someone else's emotions can be controlled by you. So we went into this big discussion about how hard it is, particularly for women, to say no. And Anita has some thoughts on why that's so.
3: I think that we're wired for social approval. We are wired to avoid conflict as women. And I think that, and also that idea that we're the helper, we're the nurturer. And so in that we tend to have much looser boundaries about what we're willing to say yes to.
0: Hmm.
1: And do you find that, Brendan, like, do you don't have trouble saying no, do you?
0: I'm sometimes
1: envious of the strength with which you say, nope, I've made up my mind. That's a very good.
0: If I don't want to do something, I don't want to do it.
1: You'll say it directly.
0: People ask me to host, and I hate hosting stuff. I just hate it. Like, I like doing this, but I just hate hosting
1: stuff.
0: I hate standing in front of people and hosting stuff.
1: Do you ever have trouble saying no?
0: No. It depends what it is. That doesn't mean I'm shut off to it.
1: No, but you might have trouble saying no socially.
0: Because I've done that. I've done that for a long time. And when I was a young person, when I used to host weddings and stuff as a DJ, every Saturday night was, and the anxiety of leading up to it.
1: Yeah.
0: You got to get this, you got to talk to this person. And when you get there, what I always hate is someone says, yeah, mate, you know what to do. You just talk for 5 minutes. You go, no, it's not that easy. I don't know who this is. I don't know who that is.
1: But you're good at saying no to it. I say yes to it, and then I get resentful.
0: And then you curse it,
1: and then I get resentful,
0: the gig.
1: Rather than just being strong from the very beginning. And that's what you need to be, is know your boundaries. Anita has a colleague who has an interesting solution.
3: I was having a conversation with a colleague.

0: a younger colleague a couple of weeks ago, and in her professional life, the thing that rings through her head when she's asked something is, what would a white man do?
1: Oh, wow. That's good, too.
0: Yeah, I was like, that's kind of an interesting approach.
2: What would a white man do? And it gives you the strength to go. And to say no. And people respect you if you give a clean answer rather than fudging it. And this is the thing that I found interesting. Anita said, what might help is knowing the difference between boundaries and limits and where you draw the line.
0: One of the things that has been helpful for me in understanding about no is the difference between boundaries and limits.
1: Oh, tell me what that means.
0: So a boundary is, you know, that you shall not cross. You shall not cross this path. A boundary might be, you know, in a marriage, you don't cheat on me. If you cheat on me, it's over. That would be a boundary. That would be a hard boundary. Whereas a limit is something that has a bit more flexibility to it.
1: Cheat on me, but only with three people.
2: Oh. But the difference between a boundary and a limit, and Anita said, if you're going into a situation, if you know the difference for you, if you're asked to do something or something's, you know, being required of you, if you know it's a boundary, that's strict, you stick to that. If it's a limit, you can be loosey-goosey around it. And that means, okay, I will negotiate on this part, but this thing here I'm strong about. And that way you don't give mixed messages. You don't get all woolly and give other people the impression that makes things harder for you. And you don't end up being resented or resentful because you've been straight from the start.
3: This is good. I've got to go home with a list of boundaries and limits.
2: Absolutely. 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
2: Coming up next, now I know we're just talking about men being better at certain things, but there's one thing men do that drive women crazy, and it's not what you... It's not something saucy, Brendan. No. I'd like to call this segment, Why Are Men Like This?
3: Okay.
2: We'll talk about it next.
3: It's Jonesy and Amanda driving you home.

0: Hello, it's Jonesy and Amanda driving you home this Thursday afternoon.
1: I thought this was just something that my husband did, but apparently it's kind of universal. I'd be intrigued to know what you think. I saw this account online when someone says, I know I'm not the only one. Our friend Steph has also observed the phenomenon of men doing random stuff when you're trying to do important stuff, like go to the airport, host guests, or have a baby. She's talked to psychologists who say it's to do with stress management and control. But the comments, the people uploading their own stories. Yesterday was hectic. I had a hospital appointment in town. I did a supermarket shop, then had to tidy the house and cook dinner for friends coming that evening. As I was prepping the chicken, my husband insisted I stop and look at a short list of football boots for our son.
0: What's wrong with that?
1: Me. Our guests are arriving in under 2 hours. Can you lay the table? Sure. And look at the picture. Wellington boots and things all over the table. Sure, I'll do it as soon as I've put all these muddy wellies and this portable urinal gourd on the table and then simply walk away.
0: A portable urinal gourd?
1: Who would know? And she said, after that, he insisted on tightening the screws on all the chairs.
0: Yep.
1: A solution nobody asked him to provide for a problem nobody noticed. Yeah. Neither of us have literally ever done this before.
0: Guests are about to come to the door.
1: Then finally, she said he did lay the table, but only for six, and there were seven of us. She said, never mind, I'll eat with my hands. I remember once we're having people coming
0: over. Women are so demanding.
1: We had people coming over, and the path to our house, on a steep path to get to our house at the time, and 20 minutes before they were arriving, Harley decided he'd clean out the gutters and was just throwing stuff from the gutter onto the path where everyone would be walking up. So not only was he not helping me, he was the opposite of useful by making this huge mess out the front of the house where people were about to walk through. Jacinda, our showrunner here, executive producer, I've asked her to type out because this story is so funny. While the rest of the family were opening presents on Christmas morning, my father had other priorities. He'd jump on the ride-on mower and start mowing our two-acre property. It was always bone dry, so he'd create a massive dust storm that drifted straight towards the house. Mum had usually just finished her annual Christmas deep clean and had set up tables outside with tablecloths and things. So the fresh, clean home disappeared behind a cloud of dirt, sending her into a rage every Christmas morning. He could have done it the week before, could have done it the week after, did it that morning.
0: I don't know why.
1: Why?
0: I don't know, and I've done it. I've done it many times. One that always stands up, my wife will always bring out. We're going to a wedding. We've come back home for this wedding. I've noticed the radiator.
1: What do you mean, come back home?
0: We were living in another place. Right. We've come back to Sydney for a wedding. We've driven the car. I've noticed the car's dripping water out of the radiator. And I'm talking to a mate and he goes, you know what you do? Take it to these guys down there and they can fix it and it'll be done before you have to go tomorrow. I went, okay, because it's Saturday. So I'm in the wedding suit. I'm not a big part of this wedding. I'm just like in my wedding suit. It's close friends, but I'm not in the wedding party.
1: Right.
0: But then I've gone and I'm pulling, and I said, really, we're going to pull the radiator out? He goes, yeah, let's just do it.
1: So you helped him pull a radiator out?
0: Out of my own car. And, you know, and I know how to do it, but Helen walked out and said, what are you doing? I said, well, we've got to get this radiator sorted out.
1: Oh, I'm stressed that I wasn't even there. What will you say?
0: All sorted. Got the radiator.
1: How was your suit?
0: Pretty good.
1: And your hands?
0: It was an old school HZ Kingswood, so not hard to pull the radiator out. Not like the modern cars with all the plastic.
1: Were your hands covered in mank?
0: Oh, yeah.
1: Dirty fingernails, all that sort of stuff.
0: So there was a bit of glowering at me.
1: Yes, funny about that. Look, tell us that we're not alone. The tribal drum is going to beat for why are men like this? When there's something important to be done, why do they find random garbage to do?
0: I think she appreciated when we were driving back home in a nicely air-conditioned car.
1: Sure, Brendan, sure.
0: It's Jonesy and Amanda driving you home. 80s hits you love. My angel is a cellophane. Angel is a cellophane. The 90s and 2000s.
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0: Hello there, it's Jonesy the man driving you home. I don't know why we do it. We just do it. I guess men, you know, largely get stuff done.
1: No, but it's not that. This is a different thing. This is the topic today is why men like this, and we're drilling down on why men insist on doing random stuff mm-hmm. in high-pressure situations. Examples of you've got people coming over, you're really busy, can you help me do this? Suddenly they're out the back pruning a bush that no one has ever pruned in the history of that bush being alive.
0: Yeah.
1: A psychologist has said it's to do with stress management and control. So to women, it looks like, why are you doing this random stuff? Maybe men don't even know why they're doing it, but this gives them some, this is how their tension is released.
0: It's not even random.
1: Well, why would Harley go on a roof to decide that's the time to clear the gutters on the path that our guests are about to walk up? He's not sort of strewing little leaves at a wedding.
0: Petals.
1: It's mank and funnel webs on top of
0: did
1: where
0: he,
1: people are about
0: did
1: to
0: Did he sweep it up?
1: No, I did.
0: Right, so we just...
1: He did the half job. It's like this woman has said, her husband said, can right. you get the table ready? Instead, he's put Wellington boots...
0: So he's made it worse.
1: And she said, in a portable urinal gourd on the table.
0: Court. So it's the opposite of helpful.
1: It's the opposite of helpful.
0: The tribal drummer's beating for this. Why are men like this? Do you mean great?
1: The opposite of helpful.
0: Helen has joined us.
1: Hello, Helen. Tell us about what happens in your house.
2: Hello. Mine isn't actually random, but every time I'm about to do some cooking, he's going to make his coffee. The coffee doesn't happen for a while, so I get up, start cooking. That's when he goes in there and makes his coffee. And I'm like, couldn't you have done that earlier? Mm. Why do you wait till I'm in the kitchen and then you're in there? Mm. And I've got another example where having people over, usually family, and 10 minutes before they're about to come over, he decides to sweep and pull out the weeds. And I'm like, why didn't you do this earlier? Yeah. We've known for ages.
1: Mm. Yes, that's right. It's interesting, isn't it? And does it make it more understandable for you if we hear that a psychologist has said it is kind of a way of controlling stress?
2: No, because it's more stressful for me.
1: It is, that's right. Yeah. It's the opposite of helpful and it makes more stress for us. You're quite right.
0: I just like the idea of Harley just getting all the leaves
1: and funnel webs.
0: Putting them on and then just walking away from
1: it. Yeah, well, and then sort of getting distracted and probably having to go and put some Wellington boots and a urinal gourd on a table somewhere else.
0: Thank you, Helen. Jules has joined us.
1: Hello, Jules. Why is
3: How
1: it,
3: you going,
1: tell
3: guys?
1: Us what happens in your house.
3: Well, this was nearly 40 years ago on my wedding day, and we were up in Broome, and the best man used to have a deal with a concrete driver that if there was any concrete left over for a slab of beer, he'd get the leftovers and it would help him build his house. So, of course, he gets a call maybe an hour before the wedding that there's some concrete going spare, and he's going, yeah, come on, bring it over. So they've laid a washing line right before they're supposed to be getting ready for the wedding. And I had like 5 minutes to get ready because I had to wait for them to all shower before I could get ready. So,
1: So this is your husband-to-be as well as his mate?
3: Yes, all the groomsmen were out there laying concrete.
0: Yeah. Oh. So how much concrete are we talking about? How many metres?
3: Probably only, asking me to be a brickie now. I don't know, just enough for a washing line, like a patio area.
0: Oh, okay.
3: But enough.
0: A cubic, maybe a cubic meter.
1: Does it make a difference, Brendan?
0: Well,
1: make a difference?
0: It does, because if concrete's going off.
1: Yeah, but you can say, maybe not this time. Thank you so much, but we're all getting ready for a wedding.
0: Let's see what happens here.
1: And Jules said she has a shower 5 minutes before her own wedding.
0: But concrete waits for no man nor woman.
1: But say, no, I won't take this batch.
0: But if you've
1: Thank
0: got
1: you.
0: It in the mixer in the truck ready
1: to
0: go.
1: Yeah, but it's left over. They said left over. Let it go. Let it go to someone else.
0: No, because it's not going to go to someone else. It's just going to waste.
1: Then let it go to waste. It's a wedding day.
0: No.
1: Why are men like this?
0: It's Jonesy and Amanda driving you home.
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1: Hi there, I'm Sally Pearson. Not a great day for the Aussies at the US Tennis Open. Daria Kazatkina, Taylor Preston and Kimberly Birrell were all eliminated this morning. World number one Aryna Sabalenka and Jess Pegula both advanced to the third round. Matilda's star Hayley Raso was red carded in the European Champions League this morning, with her side Frankfurt losing to PSG in extra time to be eliminated from the tournament. And team sheets for round four of the AFLW will be released today.
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0: Good afternoon to you. It's Thursday afternoon. Jonesy and Amanda driving you home, and the tribal drum is beating. Why are men like this? Because we're capable. We get stuff done.
1: It's just the wrong stuff at the wrong time. The whole point of this
0: according
1: is...
0: Women
1: are
0: but
1: saying,
0: if a radiator and a car
1: speak,
0: needs to
1: please?
0: Be changed before the wedding, someone's got to do it. If you've got concrete that's going off in the cement mixer, it's got to be dispersed.
1: Even on your wedding day?
0: Yeah.
1: If you have guests coming over and you say, can you lay the table, and someone puts Wellington boots and some old kind of urinal on the table and walks away.
0: I don't know.
1: What task is that?
0: I don't know what that's about.
1: No one knows.
0: I don't know what that's
1: if you
0: about.
1: Say, can you help me get ready because people are coming over, and you prune a bush in the back of the garden that no one has ever asked to be pruned.
0: Are you talking about you?
1: No, I'm talking about these are things people have sent in.
0: Sure.
1: And psychologists say it's stress management and control. It is a thing. It is a thing.
0: I think you're just jazzed because your husband, Harley, when you're having people come around. No doubt there would have been some hoity-toity types coming around.
1: Oh, come on.
0: For a big feed of spaghetti. There he is.
1: He's up on the roof throwing leaves, sticks, funnel webs from the roof onto the path where they're all about to walk in. He could have done it any time.
0: And then he didn't sweep it up. No, he just walked away.
1: No, that's right. Half a job.
0: Kathy has joined us.
1: Hello, Kathy. Why are men like this?
2: Hello. Nice to talk to you.
0: You too.
1: What's happened?
2: By the way, Amanda, just grab a blower. It's easier than a broom.
1: Yeah, actually, that's true. Put up his bum.
2: Look, I don't need to know what you do when you're not on air. But this isn't fantastically important like the other things. But my husband, hello, Jim, if you're listening, if I'm watching something on my iPad and he's watching something on the TV, we're both in the same room but separate. And as soon as I put my earphones in, my AirPods, he'll start to talk to me about what he's watching. But he hasn't said anything before that.
1: It's a thing.
0: My wife does that. My wife will be as quiet as a church mouse. And then as soon as I put on my little earpods, all of a sudden wants to have a chat.
1: No, this is about men, Brendan.
0: Yeah, but
1: this
0: I think
1: is
0: this is
1: about
0: universal.
1: Men. No, I don't know. I think that's a very male thing. Thank you, Kathy.
0: Trish has joined us.
1: Hello, Trish. What does he do?
3: Hi there, Jonesy and Amanda. Look, there's quite a few things he really annoys me with, but number one would be having to take that shower just, 5 minutes, 10 minutes before the guests are going to arrive.
1: Oh, when you've already washed, cleaned the bathroom and done all of that.
0: Yeah.
3: He's had all morning to do all the things, but, the showering has to be done, or as we're just about to go out. Oh, I'll have my shower now.
1: Oh.
3: Yeah, we're leaving in 10 minutes.
0: My kids do that.
1: Oh.
0: If I've got to move something, like, hey, mate, we're going to have to move this fridge. My youngest goes to the toilet and I don't see him for 20 minutes.
1: Yeah. Oh, but also, but that one with, because you've got guests coming over, the steam, you can't clean the bathroom. It just, thank you.
0: Thank you. Coming up, the pup test. This is an interesting chat that we had. Cold calling your friends, does it pass the pup test? Have we come to that point now when you just can't ring a friend
1: anymore? We have to text them and say, can I call you?
0: We'll talk about that. Instagram makes its return as well. It's Jonesy and Amanda driving you home.
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14: Hey there, I'm Erin Roan with the latest. The Coalition has the illicit tobacco trade in its sights to crack down on organised crime. Opposition leader Angus Taylor vowing to slash the tobacco excise by 80% while legalising and taxing vapes and nicotine pouches.
15: But it also includes $200 million of joint state and federal law enforcement across all agencies, Border Force, AUSTRAC, ACIC, AFP and state police.
14: Australia will send a drone team to help search efforts in flood-ravaged Nepal. 38 Australians remain unaccounted for, with the death toll rising to over 1,200. Foreign Minister Penny Wong says they are working around the clock to locate the missing Australians.
16: This is an extremely distressing time. We all know that this gets harder every hour and every day that passes without news. We are focused on doing all we can to find the missing Australians and supporting their loved ones.
14: The federal government will also donate another $3 million to relief efforts. The Sydney Swans coach says there's no plans for the five suspended players to attend Saturday's qualifying final at the SCG. Dean Cox says he's in contact with the group, who was stood down for breaching club standards. The police investigation into an alleged sexual assault at a Melbourne hotel remains ongoing. It's believed detectives have spoken to four people. No charges have been laid. And a teenage hiker who died in bush in the New South Wales Southern Highlands has been farewelled by family and friends today. Lily Hooper, remembered at a service in Sydney as fearless with an adventurous spirit.
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14: In sport, Frio hosts the Hawks in tonight's AFL qualifying final. The last three meetings have all been decided by 15 points or less. Nearly 60,000 fans expected at Optus Stadium. And incoming Queensland coach Darius Boyd says he'll be going to Billy Slater for advice as he takes over the top job next year. Boyd signed on for 2 years. He says he will be surrounding himself with a ton of experience.
17: There's so many wonderful Queenslanders, you know, Cooper Cronk, Darren Lockyer, Cameron Smith, JT. I keep naming a whole few, but there's so many guys that want the best for Queensland, and we're using all those guys and the rest to make sure that we get the job done.
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0: One single screenshot between a mother's group chat has racked up over 10 million views and sending the internet into a craze. It's known as Oreo Gate.
1: We thought it was a sincere chat about a woman chastising.
0: Ashley, one of six mums in the group.
1: Yeah, asking the other mums not to put Oreos in the lunch boxes because she doesn't want her daughter to eat that kind of sweet stuff.
0: Troublemaker Michelle came in.

0: Once the lunchbox is packed.
1: But that song is just so catchy. But, and then we found out that, in fact, and we thought when it was a scam, we thought maybe it's Oreo behind it. It's not actually. It's the people that they're in cahoots with the people who make the AI music generator.
0: The cahoots people. The Suno people. So they're an AI mob. You give them a text and you put them into their Suno app and you get a song out of it. I gave one of our, and I found many chats from you and I.
1: Oh.
0: And this one, the ones that I found.
1: Are they as inane as I imagine?
0: The ones that I found don't have swears in them. But I gave this to Digital Jenna. So this particular one, this was about the Bruce Lehrman outcome.
1: And who says what?
0: So this is you saying to me, the Lehrman result is being read out live on SMH. And I write SMH. And you say, look online. I was referring to the newspaper as a joke. But SMH.
1: I was referring to the newspaper.
0: No, I was saying SMH. You know. Do I shake my head? See, it's ironic. God, you've become a youth.
1: Mm-hmm. That's me sneering at you at the
0: Digital
1: end.
0: Jenna has put that exchange into Suno. This is the result.
2: The Lehrman result is being read out live on SMH. SMH. Look online. No, I was saying SMH, you know. Shake my head. See, it's ironic.

0: Wow. Sounds so much more important when you've got a gospel choir singing it.
1: What about the one? There's two more here. There's three, actually. There's one when you've got a runny nose, and there's a typo. And then there's one where I've had a few drinks and I thought I was talking to you, but I'm talking to myself.
0: Oh, God.
1: Digital Jenna, come on, do some more. We'll do some more of that.
0: All right.
1: Also, Instagram's coming up and the pub test this morning. Cold calling your friends. Does it pass the pub test? We'll explain more. It's Jonesy and Amanda.

0: It's Jonesy and Amanda driving you home. Oreo Gate. We all remember where we were when we heard Oreo Gate.
1: It led to some social discourse about one parent's control over the group chat, etc. But I think the reason people loved it was because part of the conversation went viral as a song.
0: Yeah.
1: And that's what we all responded to.
0: And
1: AI-generated song.
0: I didn't want to... I had a feeling that there might be some sort of shenanigans going
1: away. But it wasn't from Oreo.
0: No, but it's from this mob called Suno, which is a AI music generation app, and it is fantastic. I've got some texts from us. We had the Lerman discussion, which was pretty good. That was a gospel sort of vibe.
1: Yeah, I liked it. It made it seem important to our drivel.
0: Okay, well, this one here... And I've titled these, this one I'm going to call typo, okay? So this is the chat between you and I.
1: Who made the typo? Tell me. So, all right, tell me who's saying what.
0: This is you. Just pulled into the driveway. Me. Yay. How goes it? How are you feeling? That's me. Mm-hmm. Boat is running like a bastard and I'm sneezing a lot. I'm heading to bed. Nose. Not boat. Me. My nose is the same. I mean boat. And you say, you've got a cold. And I say, no, I was making a typo joke.
1: How does it sound when it's put to music?
2: Just pulled into the driveway. Yeah.

0: No, I was making a typo joke.
1: What about this one? I call this one repertoire. Okay. So it starts with you. I just thought of it. This is you. I just thought of it. I'll leave it with you. No stress. Kiss, kiss.
2: Mm-hmm.
1: Wow, bit familiar. For me, when do you ever say no stress? You say, I'm adding it to my repertoire. Mm. I say, cool beans.
2: Oh, yuck. What an ick.
1: You say, well, this is new. And I say, I'm aging it to my repertoire. Me. Crazy face.
2: Is that an actual typo?
1: Yeah, adding bugger. And then you, what a shame.

0: Bugger, bugger, what a shame.
1: And this was probably my favourite.
0: Have we got more?
1: This is the last one.
0: Okay.
1: This is where I'd had a few drinks.
0: Oh, dear.
1: And I think I had a new phone because I possibly lost my phone whilst consuming drinks. It's me sending you a text to test if it's working.
0: Okay. I can't wait.
1: Hey, is my phone sending texts?
0: You're saying that?
1: Yes. And then answer, yes. Then some hours later, no reply. You say, yes. What does that mean? Are you getting my text? I tried to.

0: call goes to voicemail. I've written some hours later, I've just realized that yes, I sent, I mean, I just realized that yes, I sent that to myself. I'm answering my own text.
1: Okay, how does that sound?

0: just realized that yes, I sent was to myself. I'm answering my own texts.
1: Yeah, I don't think that's going to the top of the charts anytime soon.
2: I think we should put out a compilation now. Pub test is coming up. Cold calling your friends, not by text. Does it pass the pub test? It's Jonesy and Amanda driving you home for Jam Nation.

0: Hello there, it's Jonesy Demander driving you home this Thursday, the 3rd of September, and Thursday being Friday Junior, always good to get down to the Jonesy Demander Arms for...
1: the good old-fashioned pub test.
0: Thank you, Sam.
2: Let me ask you a question. Do you cold call people? And by cold call is a harsh term, but do you phone people unannounced?
0: If I want to get something done, I do.
2: Like what? What's an example?
0: You might want to talk to a tradie. You might want to get something sorted out.
2: I want a direct answer. If you have to phone a business contact, that's different, I would think. Would you phone a friend? Would you cold call a friend?
0: I'm finding lately I'm texting first, firing a little bit of a warning shot. Mate, are you free? Can I talk to you for a minute? Even though I'm doing that with you, there was a time when I'd just talk or call you at any time.
2: Yeah.
0: But now I go, oh, are you available to chat?
2: Yeah.
0: So,
2: and I respect that because you know that sometimes, and also with when I'm home, I want to be, you know, spend some time sitting with Harley. Blah,
0: yeah, of
2: blah,
0: course.
2: Blah. So it's not like we're always free. I've been looking at some comments on this. There was an article in The Cut that was speaking about this. And most of the comments are saying, we're losing our society. People who want to isolate, that's a mental health issue. It's not normal and human to be disconnected. But in this day and age, I would argue that we are contactable 24 hours a day. And so just because we don't answer the phone when you want to call us and we'd rather a text first or whatever does not make us antisocial. It means we spoke about boundaries a bit earlier. Having boundaries around our availability, even with good friends, saying, I'm not up to the chat now, I've got dinner in the, I'm feeding the dog, I've got dinner, whatever it is, does not mean you're always available to chat, and that does not make you antisocial. Mm. Well, you and I talk for a living, so I don't even like talking on the phone. I find that exhausting. And I will speak to my dad, I'll phone my brother, I'll talk to the kids, but they're the fastest conversations in the universe. And so I'm someone who would say, are you free for a chat if I felt like I needed a chat?
0: Mm.
2: But I think it's wrong to say that you're antisocial and inhumane and you've stepped away from society if you don't want to talk on the phone, because we're contactable 24 hours a day. I don't want to be.
0: Our text-based social boundaries ruining our personal relationships.
2: So cold calling your friends.
0: Does it pass the pub test?
2: Would you do it? Is that what you do?
0: Is it what we do now? It's Jonesy Demander driving you home for Jam Nation.

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0: hello, it's Jonesy DeMatta driving you home. I just think my deodorant just gave out then while I was ripping it up my drum solo.
1: Then. Not just then.
0: Have you noticed? Do I smell?
1: No, I'm joking.
0: Is everything okay?
1: Yeah.
0: Let's get into Instagram.
2: Fast money. Extra cash. Any money. Jonesy and
0: Amanda's. No time for sweat. 10 questions, 60 seconds on the clock. You can pass if you don't know an answer. We'll come back to that question if time permits. Get all the questions right, $1,000.
1: You can make it $2,000 by answering a bonus question, but it's double or nothing.
0: Mitch is in Beaumont Hills.
1: Hello, Mitch.
3: Hello, Amanda. How are you?
1: I'm very well, thank you. You sound like you've got a good radio voice.
3: Thank you.
1: Have you been told that before?
3: No.
1: Brendan, a bit jelly?
0: Not at all. Mitch, anytime you want to come and do this, you can.
3: No, I'm nervous enough just speaking to you on the phone, let alone doing it.
0: Mitch, well, don't be nervous.
1: Mitch.
0: We're all sitting around in our underpants.
1: Calm yourself down.
0: It's Amanda's weekend.
1: You have to focus here. We've got 10 questions, 60 seconds. Do say pass if you're not sure, okay, because we might have time to come back.
3: Certainly.
1: Good luck, Mitch, because here we go. Question number one, what animal meows?
3: A cat.
1: Question two, how many wheels does a tricycle have?
3: Three.
1: Question three, who is the current treasurer of Australia?
3: Jim Chalmers.
1: Question four, the drink sake is made from what?
3: Ross.
1: Question five, who is the villain in Peter Pan?
3: Ooh, pass.
1: Question six, what's the nickname for the London Underground system?
3: Ooh, pass.
1: Question seven, Yakult originated from which country?
3: Oh, Germany?
0: Oh.
1: I would have said Germany too. It's actually Japan.
3: Oh, there you go.
1: Yes, I would have thought it was Germany. Peter Pan, the villain, I'm sure you might have sort of come to you at some point. It's Captain Hook.
3: Oh, yeah, that one would have come.
1: And the nickname for the London Underground is the Tube.
3: That was the one that was escaping me.
1: Oh,
3: Thank you so much.
1: Thank you, Mitch.
0: Thank you.
1: Jonesy Chuck Sissiki, I'll give you a call.
0: Sure, I'll give you Amanda's details, mate. No
1: thank
0: worries.
1: Thank you, Mitch.
0: Thank you, Mitch. If you'd like to play Instagram, you can register jonesyandamanda.com.au.
1: Coming up next, do you just phone your friends for a chat or do you text them beforehand? Cold calling your friends, does it pass the pub test?
0: It's Jonesy and Amanda driving you home for Jam Nation.
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1: We'll get you where you want to go.
3: Go on, admit it. You're snacking in traffic. Jonesy and Amanda approve.

0: It's Jonesy and Amanda driving you home. Let's get on down to the Jonesy and Amanda Arms for the pub test.
1: Pub test.
2: Pub test.
1: Pass the pub test.
3: If something sounds unlikely, then it should fail the pub test.
2: Yeah, the pub test.
4: Doesn't pass the sniff test.
5: Stop it. It's not helpful.
0: Cold calling your friends, does it pass the pub test?
6: What kind of person are you and what kind of friends do you have? A lot of the comments here are saying, if you don't just pick up a phone and call your friends, you're inhumane, you've disconnected from society. What's wrong with you? I talk all day and I don't want to necessarily talk on the phone. And I think modern society, it's not like the old days where there's one phone in the house and that was it. If you're home, you're home. If you weren't, you weren't. And answering the phone is the most exciting thing in the world.
0: Mm.
6: Now we are contactable 24 hours a day. And sometimes you don't want to be contactable. I think it's perfectly acceptable to say, hey, you up for a quick chat or whatever it is.
0: Yep. But as soon as someone says, are you up for a quick chat, you say no. You instantly say no.
6: I think no, but I say yes.
0: Unless it's an opportunity, it's something good.
6: What about a friendship? I'm talking about your, like if Scott Mays just calls you out of the blue.
0: Oh, I'd love to hear from him. He hasn't rung me for some time.
6: Well, why don't you phone him out of the blue?
0: Well, I do.
6: Out of the blue? All the time. Do you?
0: I do. I ring him quite regularly.
6: Okay. So you said before you like to text people beforehand.
0: But he works in a place where, you know, he's got a high-pressure job and there's a lot of, you know, things that could blow up. So
6: why don't you phone him out of work hours on a weekend, say?
0: Okay.
6: Your convictions
0: I did,
6: are
0: actually,
6: so
0: you know what?
6: Strong.
0: I rang him when I was painting him a rudder.
6: It was his birthday a year ago.
0: I was painting him a rudder and I rang him.
6: Yeah.
0: And okay. We had a good old chat.
6: Nice.
0: So
6: there you go. So what do you think? Cold calling your friends. Do you do it? Does it pass the pub test?
7: Yes, because if you don't want to answer, if it's not convenient, don't answer. Just because your phone rings does not mean you have to answer it.
8: It does if you know your friends well enough and you've got the discretion to know who you can and who you can't and who you should maybe text first to see if they're available.
9: Oh, of course it does, because you know what? With the blokes, they can go months without talking to their mates and then all of a sudden, bang, they ring them and it's like we're talking yesterday.
6: Yeah.
0: That's what happens.
6: Yeah, and it's lovely. It is
0: Thank
6: lovely.
0: Thank you for all your calls.
6: I understand,
0: and look,
6: but
0: I just
6: it's
0: got
6: lovely.
0: A message from the scamp there, a big thumbs up.
6: Show me.
0: All right, my phone's
6: oh,
0: off.
6: Oh, what a shame.
0: I can send it.
6: I can send it.
0: Apologies to Mickey Dolenz fans who were hanging for our interview with Mickey Dolenz. He's gone MIA, according to his management.
6: Well, we said we had to be on air, so we could, we couldn't just call it any time.
0: I know that Margaret of Ivanhoe is still coming to terms that we didn't have Mickey on the show.
10: Hello.
6: If I said to you, hey, we might have Mickey Dolenz on the show, would you go, wow?
10: Yeah.
6: See? Yes.
10: Wow.
6: That's right.
0: Margaret's beside herself.
6: No, but you don't have
0: to. Look, I'm just saying, Mickey's free to come on the show.
6: You don't have to be a major Monkees fan.
0: No.
6: To go, wow, Mickey Dolenz.
0: Yeah, what's your favourite Monkees song, Margaret?
10: I don't know. I don't have one.
0: Oh, okay.
6: No, but you might like them from their TV show, Brendan.
0: Yeah.
6: You don't.
0: Do you remember their TV show, Margaret?
10: I do.
6: Thank you.
10: I can't remember the name of it, but I do remember it.
6: Thank you, Margaret.
0: It was called...
6: It's called The Monkees, was it? Brendan, what's wrong with you?
0: Maybe Life 360 for Mickey.
11: Righto, you two. That's enough.
6: He'll never come on now. You were so mean about him.
0: I think I'll
6: You think you can live with that?
0: I think I'll be okay. Well, we'll be back tomorrow. Friday Feel Sessions, not Mickey Dolenz, the next best thing, Anthony Kalea.
6: He's going to sing his heart out and we can't wait.
0: If you missed any on the show and you want to catch up, jonesyandamanda.com.au. 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
15: 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Tim Tams, in or out of the fridge?
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0: Christian O'Connell's show. We had an amazing email from Vanessa. This is all What Are the Odds, where every Wednesday we look for your stories of coincidence and chance. She told this incredible story that when she was in primary school, her friends and her used to walk to school together. On the way, they picked some lemons. We did it so often that they started taking sugar and spoons every morning to make them taste even better. Those were the days, kids, before apps. There's no Snapchatting. The old lady that lived up there ended up catching us taking her lemons. She went to school and picked us out one by one, pointing at us with her walking stick. This is an incredible scene, right? I think you said yesterday, actually, off air, shame on the school for indulging that lady. You can't just wander up to school and go, hey, can you sort up a lineup for me, please?
1: Oh, they're in the middle of class.
0: Do you know who did it? Yeah. So you better spot them in a lineup. Well, just tell us now. Make them terrifying experience of in a lineup as a young'un. That stays with you for ages. That fear of an old lady walking up, tapping it like a stick, you know, like a jailer in prison, dragging it along the ground.
1: You had no rights back in the day, it seemed, as a child.
0: No, you like really didn't.
2: You forfeited all rights.
0: Yes, you forfeited all rights the moment you were born. So today on the show, we're looking for anyone who has been in a lineup. Lisa, welcome to the show. So have you been in a lineup? This is a different kind of lineup.
3: I haven't personally been in a lineup, but my husband's been in what you might call an audio lineup.
0: Oh, so, I love the sound of this. An audio lineup. How did that work?
3: Well, he was in Darwin. He was going to school in Darwin. He was about 13 years old, just started high school, and him and his mate wagged school, wagged a couple of lessons, went down to the milk bar playing Battlestar Galactica.
0: Good times.
3: And during that time, somebody has done a bomb scare at the school, at his school. And so they were trying to sneak back into school after their 20 cents had run out and looking pretty guilty. So trying to sneak back into school, and they got caught and they had to go into the office and talk on a phone, or the old dialer, and say over the phone, there's a bomb in the school.
2: Oh, wow.
0: This is a voice lineup.
2: Yeah.
3: A voice lineup. And so then the old receptionist is like, yep, that's them.
1: That's the flimsiest way to
0: it is.
1: Someone.
0: That's not admissible in court, is it?
1: Oh, yeah, it sounds right.
0: What, a kid's voice? They all sounded like a bit squeaky in that age.
1: Yeah. And surely if you're the kid, you're putting on a bit of a voice
0: There's a bomb.
1: There's a bomb there.
3: And no offence, but my husband still, at 58, has a very high-pitched voice.
0: He's terrified to reveal his true voice. Unless that receptionist goes, it is him!
3: Yes, it is them. Nothing really big deal happened, but the police were there. Police were called. Police came.
0: Wow.
3: There was no bomb in the school.
0: No, of course not. Wow. Lisa,
3: that was
0: incredible
3: just the way
0: story.
3: We got out of school in those days.
0: Yeah. Lisa, thank you very much for your story. Brilliant one.
3: No worries. Yeah.
0: That's incredible. Nick, welcome to the show. So, have you been in a lineup?
4: Yes, picture the scene. It was the mid-1990s in the UK, impoverished first-year uni student just walking the streets of the city centre and approached by a policeman and asked to accompany him to the station. And did a lineup and was paid £10, which puts a whole new meaning on £10 pom. And then actually went on to make a career of it. Did about six across my university years.
1: Suspicious ass face.
4: The issue after the first one was I left with my £10 and walking the streets to get back to university accommodation. Somebody tried to mug me for the £10.
0: Oh, you're joking.
1: No.
0: So now you're back in the lineup, but you're not in the lineup. Yeah. You're working the lineup.
4: Working the lineup.
0: You must have like a loyalty card at that cop shop in London.
4: Absolutely.
0: Oh, mate, Nick's back. Better call Nick.
4: Was about the last one I did, where the alleged perpetrator, between doing the offence and the lineup, had grown a moustache. So had the mo. So all of us in the lineup were asked to wear duct tape on our top.
0: Oh, my God.
2: No.
0: Nick, this is one of the funniest stories I've ever heard. Oh, wow.
2: Oh. Wow.
0: Nick, one of the funniest stories of the year. We're sending some prizes. Really, really funny stuff, Nick. Thank you for sharing.
4: Great. No problem. Thanks, Christian.
0: My God, what stories. Catch up on the Christian O'Connell Show podcast. 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

0: Christian O'Connell Show. What condiments get stored in the fridge? Oh, mustards?
1: Yeah. I do mustards, yes.
2: Yeah. Mayo.
0: Ketchup?
1: Mayo.
0: Mayo ketchup?
1: Mm. Yeah, tomato
0: but
1: sauce.
0: I don't put brown sauce or barbecue sauce. That doesn't get into the fridge.
1: I agree, and I don't know why.
0: No, it's like an exclusive nightclub.
2: Yes. Oh, no, we do. All the sauces go in there.
0: No, no. Barbecue sauce. In the pantry.
1: Yeah.
0: You know, along with my Worcester sauce as well, but tomato sauce goes in the fridge.
1: Now, producer Tina called me a sick freak earlier for putting Tim Tams in the fridge.
2: They go in the fridge and they give it a beautiful, like it's crispy anyway, but just an extra crisp when you find
1: It's crunchier, yeah.
0: When do they ever become molten lava?
1: No, they're just a little bit soft if you put them in the
0: fridge.
1: You
0: want a bit of extra crunch?
1: I do.
0: Al Lente. Ambassador with these Tim Tams. We spoil you. Now, I'm noticing the Chuckle Sisters are bouncing up and down in their chairs with their hands in the air. What is it? You listen to a disco track or you got something?

0: contribute.
1: No, that is foul. What's the point of a Tim Tam
0: Sorry,
1: slam?
0: Can you just slow down and speak English? You just went, that is foul. Listen, redneck. That is foul.
2: What's foul?
0: Yeah, exactly. Why the show today?
1: No chocolate ever exists in the fridge.
0: I disagree. There is a right time sometimes to put it in there.
1: When?
0: I've never seen them so riled. Wow. The things we've said to you sometimes, there's nothing. Rio makes out every day you're useless, and I'm always saying no, and nothing from them.
1: And it's scientifically proven that...
0: Oh, yeah, you printed off some what I call... fake facts.
1: They're not fake facts.
0: They're fake facts.
1: Scientific facts.
0: That's me tearing out your little fake facts.
1: Putting
0: your school projects
1: in the fridge.
0: Your school projects on the floor.
1: Changes the
0: Run
1: taste
0: and tell your mummy.
1: According to actual scientifics.
2: Yes, but it tastes
0: actual scientifics.
1: God damn it.
2: But it improves the
0: taste.
2: Oh,
0: I love scientifics.
2: Scientifics.
0: Oh, no, yes.
1: The facts. Cold temperature dulls the flavour.
0: Get out of there.
1: Flat earther. The texture changes. Chocolate is designed to
0: melt just below
1: body temperature. So when you pop it in the fridge, it stays harder longer and you don't get that smooth melt in the mouth feeling.
0: No, I don't want premature melting. Otherwise, it's all gone too soon.
1: Mm. Also, it can absorb other odours from the fridge, which changes the taste of the chocolate. That's
0: terrible.
1: Yeah, I like
0: terrible. To have a chocolate with it. A taint of a bit of cheddar there. Yeah. Or some just about to sour milk. Has this got an innocence of mould here? High notes of mould. And a little bit of feta there as well, and a red onion that's been in there too long.
2: Like red wine, you would take out and you would open the lid. And
0: yes.
2: It's called the lid?
0: A cork. Commonly known, but lid.
2: And it changes the flavour, but it improves the flavour.
0: That's right, yes.
2: It grows,
0: oxidisation is happening.
2: Yes.
1: But red wine also is outside of the fridge. You shouldn't put red wine in the fridge.
0: Depends what country in. Sometimes they stick a Pinot in the fridge. There's a thing called fridge coolers and wine coolers.
2: A chilled red. Ever heard of it?
1: For whites.
2: No, there's chilled reds. Look it up.
3: No, there's reds as well.
2: Thank you. Patsy would know.
0: Now, Patsy, where would you put a Tim Tam?
3: In the fridge. Absolutely.
0: Yeah.
3: Absolutely.
0: The mother of Australia. Yes. On this show, I will bow down to Patsy.
3: It's
0: occasionally.
3: Simple maths.
0: Yes.
3: Simple maths.
0: Yes. Science meets maths and maths. Puts a beat down on scientific's ass.
3: I don't know the
0: That's what's happening right now, Australia. Grab Gabby popcorn. Tim Tams, in or out of the fridge?
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0: Christian O'Connell Show. Are we a divided nation? I fear we are. It's all come down to this moment. Tim Tams, in or out of the fridge? Where are you on this great divide? Rio and I and Patsy united for once in the fridge. It is going off today in this show and also now on the lines. Chris.
1: Tim Tams and red wine in the fridge in Australia, on the kitchen bench in England.
0: Now, look, I agree with the Tim Tams in the fridge, but I can't stand any wine that's been anywhere near a fridge. Red wine shouldn't be in the red wine stuff. Should not be in the fridge.
2: Even a nice chilled wine on a summer's day?
0: No. It doesn't get that warm where it's like tea.
2: Yeah, that's true.
0: No, come on. Oh, so you don't leave out in the baking sun, do you?
2: No, we don't.
0: It's not on the barbecue being warmed up. But yeah, Chris, I'm with you in the fridge for the Tim Tams. Let's go to Tommy now.
3: G'day there. Definitely TTC. Temperature touch control. Gotta be in the fridge. Gotta be in the fridge. Oh, the wife will know clearly because there's drip marks everywhere. Yes. Brady, mate, in and out.
0: Yes. This is it. It starts, if you've got hot hands like you and I, it melts to touch.
3: Mate, and when you've got tradie hands as well,
0: same here.
3: All to do with the respect. Yeah, the wife will go to town on you. She'll know
0: absolutely
3: straight away.
0: My wife goes to town on me only once a year on my birthday. No. I mean, takes me to town. Will take me into town.
4: Do
0: some shopping, go and get some new D's merch or something like that. Yeah. Or a new pair of sneaks for the new school year. All right, Tommy, thank you very much. Let's go to, it's good to clear up that misunderstanding. Nikki.
5: How are you?
0: I'm good, Nikki. So, in or out? Tim Tams, in or out the fridge?
5: Definitely.
0: In! In, do you say?
5: In.
0: Yeah. Nikki said in. Who we got here? We're just annoying people today. Christy.
6: Hello.
0: Hi, Christy. In or out of the fridge for Tim Tams?
6: Well, weather dependent for me. So summertime, I would keep them in the fridge.
0: Yeah.
6: Because you don't want meltage.
0: No.
6: But any other time of the year, 100% in the cupboard in the biscuit barrel.
0: Oh, no. Now, intern Pete is with us.
7: Yes, hello.
0: You have heard from the CEO.
7: Yeah.
0: This goes right to the top of Arnott's.
7: It feels like election night. I've got paperwork going on everywhere here. And the question is, before we get to the official answer, is how did we get there? Let's just remind everyone, a lot of people might not know this. Ian Norris, he invented the Tim Tam. I reached out to him first. He invented it. He was a food technologist.
0: It would be an English guy called Ian.
7: Yeah, absolutely. He's dead. He's no longer with us, which is very sad.
0: Gone too soon. R.I.P. Ian Norris.
7: Sorry, I probably said that a bit bluntly.
0: Yeah,
7: but
0: you
7: so I reached out to family members. Yeah. Unfortunately, no.
0: Well, they don't really bother by some crazy Australian on the radio. Middle-aged intern. When did he pass?
7: Well, he passed away in 2014. Very, very sad. Look, it was just.
0: And they kept him in a fridge.
7: Well, no, I'm not sure.
4: On the bench.
7: I'm not sure, but I just thought maybe he had a conversation at some stage with a family member and said, you've got to keep them in the fridge or not in the fridge.
0: Yeah, you think his last words were, please come closer. Marie, come closer.
7: Rest in peace, Ian. George is the CEO. Now, one of his team members has worked tirelessly to give us an official statement. Nearly half of Aussies prefer a cool Tim Tam, with 40% choose to store it in the fridge and just 35% in the pantry, with a further 15%.
0: Yeah.
7: Of Tim Tams prefer both. So both.
0: It's a hung state.
7: It's a very diplomatic
0: but
7: statement.
0: But what does the CEO, what would the CEO do?
7: Well, I've had to analyse what he has said there, and it basically, the pantry wins.
0: Call George now.
7: Yeah, okay.
2: Okay. 40% say they're in the fridge, 35% in the pantry, and you think pantry wins?
0: No. Okay. Well, based on what?
7: Well,
0: that doesn't add up.
4: That's Pete. Fail maths, Pete.
2: That's simple maths,
4: sorry,
2: as Patsy would say.
0: Well, simple maths or simple.
4: Get me involved.
2: I was agreeing with you.
0: No, we're agreeing with you. Pizzonomics does not wash.
7: Sorry, wait, I've got
0: Why are you waving a small laptop at me?
7: Oh, because I've just got another email from Arnott's. Okay, one second. Yes, we will send you guys just heaps of Tim Tams. That's good.
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0: 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Today's Time Waster on International Monkey Day. We're looking for your monkey movies. Be careful with monkeys. No laughing business. Ripped face off.
1: Oh, no. Dear. Oh, my goodness. Silver.
0: The big baboonski.
1: Gold.
0: Throw caca from the train.
1: Silver.
0: Gone gorilla. Not gone girl. Gone gorilla. Mystery surrounds this story.
1: Silver plus.
0: Ape fear.
1: Gold.
0: No Donkey Kong Country for old men.
1: Silver plus.
0: Saving Primate Ryan.
1: Gold.
0: And Seven was a chilling old movie, wasn't it?
1: I hate that old movie. Actually gives me nightmares.
0: But don't worry, I've got a better one. Seven monkeys jumping on the bed.
1: Now that is a much better
0: no
1: movie.
0: No more monkeys jumping on the bed. You heard what the doctor said. Mama's just called him.
1: Gold. Oh, I hate that movie. So I still have
0: just
1: nightmares
0: awful.
1: About it.
0: That box.
1: What? Don't. I genuinely...
0: Here's we should have realised then, Spacey.
1: The clues were pretty right in front of her.
0: Hiding in plain sight. Anyway.
1: Much nicer movie, though.
0: Yeah, what you got?
1: Deep Chimpact. Little Albert the Second up in space.
0: Now we know his name. Yeah, right, Silver.
1: Have you seen that movie about the mafia monkeys?
0: Oh, yeah.
1: Baboon Doc Saints.
2: Oh, that's actually really good.
0: Bronze.
1: This, this gorilla's got to do a big... talk during wartime.
0: Oh, yeah.
1: It's King Kong speech.
0: No, that's good.
1: He won an Oscar for it.
0: Gold. King Kong speech.
1: And RIP, she did a lot of good work, but her best work was Goodall Hunting.
0: Oh, wow. To Jane Goodall. Yes, very smart. All right, gold for that. What have you got there? Monkey movies. Rio, you're primed and ready to mark.
1: I'm primate and ready to mark.
0: Oh, my God. This guy's got the zingers. A baboon with a view.
1: Gold.
0: Well done, Tracy. King Kong and I.
1: Gold.
0: Not Forgiven, Great Westerner. Unforgiven.
1: Silver.
0: Monkey Largo.
1: Silver.
0: I Know What You Did With the Last Banana.
1: Gold.
0: She's the Mandrill.
1: Silver.
0: Any Given Sunday.
1: Silver Plus.
0: Chimps playing American football. Great, I'd watch that. Hunt for the Red Astober.
1: That's gold.
0: Well done, Corey. Orang-a Tango and Cash.
1: Silver Plus.
0: The Curious George of Benjamin Button.
1: Silver.
0: Yeah, almost. Pretty in Pink Bum.
1: Silver.
0: Come on. Primates of the Caribbean.
1: Gold.
0: When Harry Met Sally.
1: Gold.
0: Well done, Steve. Horton Fings of Poo.
3: Oh.
1: Come on now, bro.
0: I thought that was gold. It's smart.
1: I guess it's smart.
0: Chimpanzoo Lander.
1: Silver.
0: Tough Luck Mitch. Silverback Mountain.
1: Gold.
0: There's Simeon About Mary.
1: Gold.
0: That's very good, Mark. There's Simeon About Mary. Iron Mandrill.
1: Silver Plus.
0: What about old Capuchin Phillips?
1: Gold.
0: Steve, that's very good. Steve Harmon did that one. Capuchin Phillips. Diary of a Chimpy Kid.
1: Gold.
0: What on Adam? Monkey Magic Mike, a stripper chimp.
1: Oh, now you're talking.
0: Oh, yeah?
1: I don't wonder why I said that. Oh, Silver.
0: Gave a little bit too much away there, my friend. Hey, whatever floats your boat, my friend. You want to pay cash to a chimp that strips, gives you a little lap dance? That's your business. Good for you.
1: It's not exactly what I said.
0: It's what I'm interpreting it as. Anyway, where were we? I'll tell you what we're
1: on. I'm trying to defend myself.
0: We're on the radio. Kong in 60 seconds.
1: Silver.
0: What about Big Marmoset's house?
1: Gold.
0: What about old Monkey Magic Mike? Oh, he's falling to pieces over there. Come on. Focus, Rio. He's getting all giggly.
1: Gold.
0: Big Marmoset's house.
1: Yeah, still gold.
0: Oh, sorry. Macaque to the future.
1: Silver Fox.
0: All right. Who is today's Albert the Second?
1: It's Capuchin Phillips.
0: You then give it to Monkey Magic Mike. You fall to pieces with excitement. He's salivating at the mouth. Accusations. The headline. That's the Christian O'Connell Show for today. Thank you very much for your strong opinions about Tim Tams in or out of the fridge. We're back tomorrow. 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
1: Welcome to the 80s at 8. Shane Bryan with you. Tonight, we go to war with our classic 80s album. It was the album that changed everything for U2. Big singles, including their first top 10 hit. It's War by U2. Let's get underway. This is Stevie Nicks, another very big song for her from 1989, Rooms on Fire. You're on the 80s at 8.

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1: Before singles ruled everything, albums told the whole story. Drop the needle, flip the tape. No skipping tracks here. We're diving into a classic 80s album.
0: Tonight's classic 80s album is a record that turned four young musicians from Dublin into one of the biggest bands in the planet. Released in February 1983, War was U2's third studio album, and it became their first UK number one, knocking Michael Jackson's Thriller from the top spot. It also featured some of the band's most enduring songs, including New Year's Day, Two Hearts Beat as One, and the very powerful Sunday Bloody Sunday. But the story of War really starts with producer Steve Lillywhite. So Lillywhite had worked with U2 on their first two albums, Boy and October, helping them capture that raw energy that made them such a compelling live act. By the time they entered Dublin's Windmill Lane Studios to record War, there was a growing confidence in the band and a clear sense that they were finding their identity. The result was a tougher, more focused sound, and Bono's lyrics became more political, the Edge's guitar became more distinctive, and U2 suddenly sounded ready for the world stage. I caught up with Steve Lillywhite and asked him about the early years working with the band and helping shape that sound that would lead to their breakthrough album, War.
2: When I worked with them, I remember the very first gig I went to see, they flew me over to the west of Ireland, and it was, I loved it. And I said, well, look, let's do a single. So we did a single, you know, like everyone in those days, we all knew there was something great about them. Yeah. They were not the finished article, and it took three albums to get a hit single.
3: Yes.
2: But we developed the team. If they're anything, they just, everyone who works for U2 has been with them for years.
3: Yeah.
2: You know, and that's a good sign of family. Yeah, it's, and I'm seeing them next week. You know, we're still mates, and wow, you know, who knows? We'll see what happens. And I mean, we've spent more than half our lives together, you know, through good times and bad.
3: How much of your influence do you think you had on the shaping of them as a band?
2: The early days, quite a lot, because again, they'd never really been into a fancy studio. I was the alpha male in the studio leading them. Now, you know, it's very different now because they have all their own studios, their own equipment, their own teams of people. Mm. So, you know, my influence when I work with them later on is probably not as much as it was in those days. But, you know, it's still good. But no, those first three albums, it was, you know, I was leading it. And we finally got a hit on the third album with New Year's Day, which honestly was like, okay, great. Now, you know, we'll stay friends.
0: If you want to hear that whole interview, head over to the iHeart app and check out Long Way to the Top with Shane Bryan. This is where it all began, their first big single, U2 and New Year's Day on the 80s at 8.

And wrapping up the 80s at 8 classic 80s album, Sunday Bloody Sunday from U2's breakthrough album, War. Now, you can make a very strong case that this was the moment that U2 stopped being a promising Irish band and became international stars. War gave them their first UK number one album, powered by songs like Sunday Bloody Sunday and New Year's Day. Suddenly, they were playing to much bigger audiences around the world. But instead of making War Part 2, they took a surprising turn. Producer Steve Lillywhite stepped away after three albums. They created Live at Red Rocks with Jimmy Iovine. U2 then teamed up with Brian Eno and Daniel Lanois for 1984's The Unforgettable Fire. The sound became more atmospheric and experimental, and it set the stage for what many consider to be their masterpiece, The Joshua Tree, just a few years later. So while War was the breakthrough, it was also the end of U2's first chapter. Everything that followed, the stadium tours, global superstardom, was built on the foundation laid by this album, U2's War. Now, after the break, we'll hear a song that did for Cheap Trick what War did for U2. It took them from cult favourites to chart-topping superstars, the power ballad that gave the band their first and only US number one hit, The Flame. Whoa!

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0: You're on the 80s at 8. Shane Bryan with you and Journey, Don't Stop Believing. When it was released in 1981, it was a hit, reaching the top 10 in both the US and the UK. But nobody could have predicted it would become one of the most beloved rock songs of all time. The song is famous for its unusual structure. Most songs actually hit the chorus early, but Don't Stop Believing doesn't deliver the title line until right at the end of the song. It shouldn't work, but somehow it works perfectly. Coming up after the break, Frankie says, relax. One of the most controversial hits of the 80s, the BBC actually banned the song from radio and television because of its lyrics. The ban backfired, turned the song into one of the decade's biggest sellers, making Frankie Goes to Hollywood overnight stars. That's coming up next on the 80s at 8.
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Well, that wraps up the 80s at 8 for tonight and for this week. 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
1: 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Have a fantastic night. 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
1: 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It shows you the quality of these two sides when they're really on. And tell you what, Beak, it was a big upset. In those conditions, I just didn't see the Broncos getting near Penrith.
0: 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Every Saturday morning from 8 on 2EC. 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
2: Margaret, if I said to you, hey, we might have Mickey Dolenz on the show, would you go, wow? 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
2: See? Yes.
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0: Christian O'Connell's show. Now, I have had food poisoning for the last couple of days, and if you ever had severe food poisoning, it's awful. But also, your whole body gets inflamed, and so I think that's why this morning I'm also now in a lot of pain. I put my back out, and the way I did it, I was feeding the cat this morning, and I just bent down to feed the bloody cat Larry at like 5 a.m. and I felt my back go straight away. I had to actually take a knee, grab the kitchen top, and claw my way up. And that cat didn't even look in my distressed way. Eyes down, nose in that bowl. Like he hadn't been fed in like 12 hours ago, Larry. You are not a man's best friend. Larry, I'm struggling here, straining to claw back up to the upright position and then slowly make my way to try and find some painkillers.
1: Oh, my God.
0: I know. Just too much. The Uber driver had to help me out the car this morning.
1: Did you have to ask him to help you, or did he?
0: It was clear that he went, "You're right, mate." I went, "I'm actually up my back this morning." He went, "Let me come and help get the bag out," which is a polite way to a man, you know, to say, "I'll help you get out as well."
1: That's very kind.
0: Yeah, which is a great start to the day. Well, welcome to showbiz. All right, so what I want to do this morning is, and I want to take an inventory of all of our listeners right now. I'm willing to bet that quite a few of our listeners are injured right now. And I want to know how you've done it. Because actually, you don't have to be doing anything too strenuous these days to injure yourself. It can be something quite minor, like feeding the cat. I've fed that cat thousands of times. Why this morning, ping, the back's gone. And you feel that immediate like lock up. Mm. And you're like, book a physio session.
1: Yeah.
0: That's all it is, the time and the effort. It's worse than the pain. It's the thought of all future time and effort, isn't it?
1: And the physio fees.
0: Oh, I got all of that. And like, not just that, it's when you've hurt your back and you go in to see them, they go, "I'll just give you a couple of minutes. You need more time because your back's screwed. You can't get the old Reg Grundy's and that. You can't get them off easily."
1: Wait, why are you getting your undies off?
0: It's just the thing I always like to do. And they said, don't do that in reception. Mr.
2: Not
0: O'Connell,
2: again.
0: You're here for your shoulder. We've told you about getting stripping down in reception. It isn't a good look. It's scaring people.
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0: Christian O'Connell Show. Who is injured right now? What's wrong with you? Now, Leanne, what's up with you?
1: Christian, it's terrible. I turned 57 last Monday, so I'm already
0: Well, happy birthday, first of all. Belated happy birthday.
1: Thank you. So I'm already feeling down and out at turning 57. And then on Friday, I'm sitting at work on my chair, which is on wheels. And I pushed my chair away from the desk and did my entire back. I am now seeing a chiropractor.
0: Oh,
1: I have heat packs, cold packs, everything going on. I can't turn my neck when I'm driving or from pushing my chair out from my desk.
0: Oh, my God, you really wrecked yourself.
1: What's the go with that? 2057 was terrible for me.
0: No, that's not that old. I mean, you poor thing, you must be in agony.
1: I am in agony, Christian.
0: It feels like you did one of those moves. You know, you see on that, what's that Pilates bed of torch they got? The recliner or the reformer?
2: Reformer.
0: Yeah, that's what you kind of turned your office into one of those. Who knew it's so dangerous, those slidey chairs?
1: Right?
2: From wheelie chair to wheelchair. That could be
1: nearly,
2: your...
1: Nearly.
2: That's something.
0: It is something, yeah. Leanne, lovely to hear from you. Thanks for cheering us up. Have a good day. Hope you feel better as well.
1: Thank you. Have a good day.
0: Thank you. Who we got here now? Karina.
3: Hello, Christian.
0: Good morning, Karina. Welcome to the show. How have you hurt yourself?
3: Well, last night I was doing some late night vacuuming and didn't realize I actually left the vacuum out. So I tripped over my vacuum last night and I possibly have a broken toe.
0: Oh, no. Oh, God, that's what a pain. Is it really sore this morning?
3: I know. It is swollen and I've taped it up, but I'm not going to look at it today because it's just going to give me anxiety. So unfortunately, I won't be doing much today at work, but sitting down and making orders for everyone to bring my lunch today because I won't be getting up at all.
0: That's great. So basically, it's that great adult thing of I will process and deal with that later.
3: That's right.
0: And you can't even kick it. You can't even kick it down the road because you've hurt your toes.
3: No, I can't. So thankfully, it's my left toe and not my right foot because otherwise I won't be driving at all and my poor husband will have to take me to work well this morning. So
0: okay, well, listen, thank you very much for calling the show. I hope you feel better soon.
3: Thank you, Christian.
0: Take care. Have a good day. Thanks for calling.
3: Thank you. Bye-bye.
0: And Mark, how have you injured yourself, Mark? Welcome to the show.
4: Good morning. How are you?
2: How are you?
0: Where do I even start? I've been attacked by prawns.
4: Well,
0: I've hurt my back,
4: you know,
0: feed the cat, Mark. I'm in a bit of a mess today, Mark.
4: Yeah, no, I hurt my back today getting out of the shower and drying myself and getting ready for work and put the socks on, bent down, slipped halfway, caught myself, and jarred the back and got up this morning. The wife said, get out of bed because, you know, you've got to work. You can't have any more days off. And so, yeah, this morning I had to sit down on the toilet just to put the underwear on.
0: Mark, it's a terrible way when you've hurt your back to start the day like that. And even just getting changed to get out the door feels like too much work. Well, listen, Mark, I hope you're right at work today. Thanks for calling the show.
4: No worries. Thanks, guys.
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0: Christian O'Connell's show. Now, I was about to go into something new and start something new, a different conversation with you guys, but I cannot move on. Earlier on this morning, about 20 minutes ago, Rio and I were chatting, and I thought it was just, it wasn't a topic for discussion. It was very clear cut. And especially in a country with climate like Australia, we all love our Tim Tams. They belong in the fridge.
1: Yes.
0: They last longer, and I think chocolate coming out of the fridge just tastes... It does taste different, but it tastes better.
1: Yes.
0: The chocolateness is preserved. If it's going to meet the mild, and then as we get into the summer, warmer temperatures of Australia, the chocolate integrity, the CI, if you will, is going to be compromised.
1: You're so right. I've never heard the phrase chocolate integrity, but now I can't stop thinking about it.
0: No. But the producers are up in arms. The Chuckle Sisters, you vehemently... disagree.
2: I cannot.
0: We can't even say the word. Yeah,
2: you're going to say Viennetta. I disagree with more than this in the world. Chocolate in the fridge is a hard no, and it's scientifically proven.
0: Oh,
2: that
0: yeah, you printed off some what I call fake facts.
2: They're not fake facts.
0: They're fake facts.
2: Scientific facts.
0: That's me tearing out your little fake facts.
2: Putting
0: school projects
2: in the fridge.
0: Your school projects on the floor.
2: Changes the
0: run
2: taste
0: and tell your mummy.
2: According to actual scientifics.
1: Yes, but science. It
0: actual scientifics.
2: God damn it.
1: But it improves the
0: taste.
1: Oh,
0: I love
1: it
0: scientifics.
1: Does. Scientifics.
0: Oh,
2: no,
0: yes.
2: The facts. Cold temperature dulls the flavour.
0: Get out of there.
2: Fake facts.
0: Flat earth. Flat earther.
2: The texture changes. Chocolate is designed to
0: melt just below
2: body temperature. So when you pop it in the fridge, it stays harder longer and you don't get that smooth melt in the mouth feeling.
0: No, I don't want premature melting. Otherwise, it's all gone too soon.
2: Mm, also, it can absorb other odours from the fridge, which changes the taste of the chocolate. That's
0: terrible.
2: Yeah,
0: I like to have a bit of chocolate with it. A taint of a bit of cheddar there. Or some just about to sour milk. Has this got any sense of mould here? High notes of mould. And a little bit of feta there as well, and a red onion that's been in there too long.
1: Like red wine, you would take out and you would open the lid. And
0: yes.
1: It's called the lid.
0: A cork. Commonly known, but lid.
1: And it changes the flavour,
0: yes.
1: But it improves the flavour.
0: That's right, yes.
1: It grows.
0: Oxidisation is happening.
1: Yes.
2: But red wine also is outside of the fridge. You shouldn't put red wine in the fridge.
0: Depends what country, and sometimes they stick a Pinot in the fridge. There's a thing called fridge coolers and wine coolers.
1: A chilled red. Never
2: for
1: heard of
2: whites.
1: It.
2: For whites.
1: No, there's chilled reds. Look it up.
3: No, there's reds as well.
1: Thank you. Patsy would know.
0: Now, Patsy. Patsy, where would you put a Tim Tam?
3: In the fridge. Absolutely.
0: Yeah.
3: Absolutely.
0: The mother of Australia.
3: Yes.
0: On this show, I will bow down to Patsy. Asterix occasionally.
3: Simple maths.
0: Yes. Simple maths.
1: Yes.
0: Science meets maths and maths. Puts a beat down on scientific's ass.
3: I don't know the
0: That's what's happening right now, Australia. Grow Gabby popcorn. All right, so that's a simple question. Tim Tams, in or out? In the fridge or out the fridge? It's in.
1: It's in.
0: Surely you're with us on this one, Australia.
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0: Christian O'Connell show. Are we a divided nation this morning? I fear we are. It's all come down to this moment. Tim Tams, in or out of the fridge? Where are you on this great divide? Rio and I and Patsy united for once in the fridge. It is going off today in this show and also now on the lines. When two Tams go to war. Good morning to Kylie, Christian, Tim Tams, 100% out of the fridge. Can't have cold ones for the Tim Tam slams. Christian, Tim Tams, definitely in the fridge. Toblerone, however, no, you break your jaw. We're not talking about Toblerone. That lives in an area all by itself. Christian, I'm from the Blue Mountains. Congratulations. What do you want, badge? When medicine is yucky, you put it in the fridge so it won't taste as much. Normal chocolate out of the fridge, but Tim Tams in the fridge so they don't melt on your fingers.
1: Yes.
0: I hate that tacky gooiness.
1: Right.
0: You're losing 30% to your fingers.
1: Yes.
0: They're getting more of it than you. And then it's all gooey and you got to wipe them somewhere.
1: Yep. No.
0: Cleaner. And also, like steaks, you put those in the fridge. Then you can raise it up if there are some guests. It was savages or feral. You can raise it to room temperature for them.
1: Mm, exactly.
0: Take it out the fridge 2 hours before guests come round if you're serving as a vol-au-vent. All right, let's take some calls here this morning. Claire, good morning.
2: For the love of God, you've got to be kidding me. They have to be out of the fridge. Christian, Pats, I'm...
0: Sorry, sounds like there's a problem with your line there, Claire. Hello, Claire? Claire? Claire? Claire? Claire?
1: Ah, she's run away.
0: Oh, no, I can't. Claire, are you there?
3: Hello.
0: Oh, no, Claire, we have to move on. Let's try Chris here. Good morning, Chris.
4: Yes, good morning. Love your work, Christian. Tim Tams and red wine in the fridge in Australia, on the kitchen bench in England.
0: Mm. Now, look, I agree with the Tim Tams in the fridge, but I can't stand any wine that's been anywhere near a fridge. Red wine shouldn't be in the fridge. Red wine should not be in the fridge.
1: Even a nice chilled wine on a summer's day?
0: No. It doesn't get that warm where it's like tea.
1: Yeah, that's true.
0: No, come on. Oh, so you don't leave out in the baking sun, do you?
1: No, we don't.
0: It's not on the barbecue being warmed up. But yeah, Chris, I'm with you in the fridge for the Tim Tams. Let's go to Tommy now. Morning, Tommy.
5: G'day there. Definitely TTC. Temperature touch control. Gotta be in the fridge. Gotta be in the fridge. Oh, the wife will know clearly because there's drip marks everywhere.
0: Yes.
5: Brody, mate, in and out.
0: Yes. This is it. It starts, if you've got hot hands like you and I, it melts to touch.
5: Mate, and when you've got tradie hands as well,
0: same here.
5: All to do with the respect. Yeah, the wife will go to town on you. She'll know
0: absolutely
5: straight away.
0: My wife goes to town on me only once a year on my birthday. No. I mean, takes me to town. Will take me into town,
6: to
0: do some shopping, go and get some new D's merch or something like that, yeah. Or a new pair of sneaks for the new school year. All right, Tommy, thank you very much. Let's go to. It's good to clear up that misunderstanding. Nikki, good morning, Nikki.
7: Good morning. How are you?
0: I'm good, Nikki. So, in or out? Tim Tams, in or out the fridge?
7: Definitely.
0: In! In, do you say?
7: In.
0: Nikki said in. Who we got here? We're just annoying people today. Christy, good morning.
8: Hello.
0: Hi, Christy. In or out of the fridge for Tim Tams?
8: Well, weather dependent for me. So, summertime, I would keep them in the fridge.
0: Yeah,
8: seasonal. Because you don't want meltage.
0: No.
8: But any other time of the year, 100% in the cupboard in the biscuit barrel.
0: Oh, no. Now, intern Pete is with us.
9: Yes, hello.
0: You have heard from the CEO.
9: Yeah.
0: This goes right to the top of Arnott's.
9: It feels like election night. I've got paperwork going on everywhere here. And the question is, before we get to the official answer, is how did we get there? Let's just remind everyone, a lot of people might not know this. Ian Norris, he invented the Tim Tam. I reached out for a statement to him first. He invented it. He was a food technologist.
0: It would be an English guy called Ian.
9: Yeah, absolutely. He's dead. He's no longer with us, which is very sad.
0: Gone too soon. R.I.P. Ian Norris.
9: Sorry, I probably said that a bit bluntly.
0: Yeah,
9: but
0: you
9: so I
0: did.
9: Reached out to family members.
0: Yeah.
9: Unfortunately, no.
0: Well, they don't need bothered by some crazy Australian on the radio. middle-aged intern. When did he pass?
9: Well, he passed away in 2014. Very, very sad. Look, it was just.
0: And they kept him in a fridge.
9: Well, no, I'm not sure.
6: On the bench.
9: Sure, but. I just thought maybe he had a conversation at some stage with a family member and said, yeah, you've got to keep them in the fridge or not in the fridge. Yeah,
0: what do you think his last words were? Please come closer. Marie, come closer.
9: Rest in peace. George is the CEO. Now, he, one of his team members has worked tirelessly to give us an official statement. Now, I'm going to say it's a little bit wordy, so hear me out. But just for clarity as well, back in June...
0: Have they actually given us a statement?
9: They have, officially.
0: This
9: numbers.
0: Early, like the first thing the CEO of Arnott's is being forced to do.
9: Pretty much. Basically, also, just remember, in 2025, they actually did a partnership with Woolworths where they offered on the shelf or in the fridge. So they were having both options there.
0: Oh, I didn't know that.
9: Yeah, that's big great. Campaign with Woolworths, which was just fantastic. So this is the statement from Arnott's. Nearly half of Aussies prefer a cool Tim Tam, with 40% stating they choose to store it in the fridge and just 35% in the pantry, with a further 15% of Tim Tams prefer both. So both.
0: It's a hung state.
9: It's a very diplomatic
0: but
9: statement.
0: But what does the CEO, what would the CEO do?
9: Well, I've had to analyse what he has said there, and it basically... Oh, the pantry wins.
0: Call George.
9: Call George now. Yeah, okay.
1: How can 40% say they're in the fridge, 35% in the pantry, and you think pantry wins?
0: No. Okay, well, based on what? That doesn't add up.
3: That's Pete. Fail maths, Pete.
1: That's simple maths, sorry, as Patsy would say.
0: Well, simple maths or simple...
3: Get me involved.
1: I was agreeing with you.
0: No, we're agreeing with you. Pete maths doesn't, Petonomics does not wash.
9: Sorry, wait, I've got
0: Why are you waving a small laptop at me?
9: Oh, because I've just got another email from Arnott's. Okay, one second. We will send you guys just heaps of Tim Tams. Okay, that's good.
0: I need George on the line now. George. I want to know, what does George do? If we go around George, the CEO's house, where are the Tim Tams, George? If I'm going into the pantry, I ain't happy, George. Okay. Or if I'm going in George's fridge, and I'm guessing it's a Fisher & Paykel or a Westinghouse, I'm going to see the Tim Tams in the crisper.
9: I hope so. George 0421. Sorry, I don't read his mobile number. That's fine. We'll try him now. Back in.
0: Right. The Christian O'Connell Show. Up all night. 2EC.

0: season 2000s. And 60s and 70s tracks that stand the test of time. 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

0: Christian O'Connell Show. We had an amazing email from Vanessa. This is all What Are the Odds, where every Wednesday we look for your stories of coincidence and chance. She told this incredible story that when she was in primary school, her friends and her used to walk to school together. On the way, they picked some lemons. We did it so often that they started taking sugar and spoons every morning to make them taste even better. Those were the days, kids, before apps. There's no Snapchatting. The old lady that lived up there ended up catching us taking her lemons. She went to school and picked us out one by one, pointing at us with her walking stick. This is an incredible scene, right? I think you said yesterday, actually, off air, shame on the school for indulging that lady. You can't just wander up to school and go, hey, can you sort up a lineup for me, please?
1: Oh, they're in the middle of class.
0: Do you know who did it? Yeah. So you better spot them in a lineup. Well, just tell us now. Make them terrifying experience of in a lineup as a young'un. That stays with you for ages, that fear of an old lady walking up, tapping it like a stick. You know, like a jailer in prison, dragging it along the ground.
1: You had no rights back in the day, it seemed, as a child.
0: No, you really didn't.
2: You forfeited all rights.
0: 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You know, it's a case I'm sure is known as now. 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

0: Christian O'Connell show. Ever been in a lineup? Lee Masterson's got an incredible story. Christian, many years ago, I was selected to jury duty, and as I was waiting to be selected, the accused lawyer rejected me because I looked too much like the deceased.
1: Oh, wow.
0: Wow. That is incredible. Oh. And Patsy, have you just called... Now, the Tim told me you called someone to find out information about how they find people.
1: How they seek them.
0: Yes.
1: So my cousin is an acting inspector at the moment, Jess. Thank you, Jess.

0: for taking my call because she's on the job.
1: Inspector Jess.
0: And she has been in the force 20 years now. She says she has never actually done one. They're very, very rare. But how they work is if you've got a description of a crook, for example, blonde hair, blue eyes, they will go out onto the street, literally, or into a shopping centre, look at like-looking people, so similar-looking features.
1: I guess that was how it worked, yeah.
0: Yes, and go up to them and say, would you be prepared to be in a police lineup? You have to seek their permission.
2: And you can't then, just grab them.
0: No, you just have to, I don't know, hey, she said, I don't know
1: if
0: sign.
1: Get in the van.
0: Yeah,
1: Blondie,
0: you look sus.
2: In. You look sus.
0: But that's how it works, a simple... as that, but she said they're very rare.
1: I thought they just might have asked people out in the office just to make up the numbers.
2: Just
1: like the randos.
2: They have to look a bit like them, I guess. Do you get paid though? Do you know?
0: No, you don't.
1: I haven't got the money for that. It's not extra work, is it?
2: Well, take a time out of my day to stay alive.
1: Toadfish is in between projects at the moment. He's back in yet another lineup. He's getting some headshots while he's there.
0: And she said quite commonly people will say no.
1: Yeah, I bet you.
0: Of course, you know.
1: All right, well, do thank Detective Inspector Jess.
0: She's
1: currently on a job
0: that.
1: Right now as well. Yes. I'd imagine her hiding behind a hedge and her mobile goes off. She didn't put, who the hell is that? Oh, it's not Patsy. Hang on. Just by a crook right now. Actually, Patsy's the only person I know under the age of 900 who uses the word crook.
2: Yes, yeah.
0: It's a great old word.
1: It is. All right, Lisa. Good morning, Lisa.
3: Good morning, Christian.
1: Lisa, welcome to the show. So have you been in lineup? This is a different kind of lineup.
3: I haven't personally been in a lineup, but my husband's been in what you might call an audio lineup.
1: Oh, so, I love the sound of this. An audio lineup. How did that work?
3: Well, he was in Darwin. He was going to school in Darwin. He was about 13 years old, just started high school, and him and his mate wagged school, wagged a couple of lessons, went down to the milk bar playing Battlestar Galactica.
1: Good times.
3: And during that time, somebody has done a bomb scare at the school, at his school. And so they were trying to sneak back into school after their 20 cents had run out and looking pretty guilty. So trying to sneak back into school and they got caught and they had to go into the office and talk on a phone, or the old dialer, and say over the phone... there's a bomb in the school.
0: Oh, wow.
2: Oh,
1: this is a voice lineup.
0: Yeah.
3: A voice lineup. And so then the old receptionist is like, yep, that's them.
2: Oh, that's the flimsiest way
1: yeah,
2: to
1: it
2: identify
1: is.
2: Someone.
1: That's not admissible in court, is it?
2: Oh, yeah, it sounds
1: yeah,
2: about right.
1: Yeah, it sounds like, what, a kid's voice? They all sounded like a bit squeaky in that age. Yeah.
2: And surely if you're the kid, you're putting on a bit of a
1: yeah.
2: voice
1: yeah,
2: or
1: yeah,
2: something.
1: Yeah,
2: like
1: yeah, yeah. There's a bomb.
2: There's a bomb there.
3: And no offence, but my husband still, at 58, has a very high-pitched voice. So I don't know. It doesn't sound like a bomb to
1: He's
3: me.
1: Terrified to reveal his true voice. Unless that receptionist goes, it is him!
3: Yes. It is him. So nothing really big deal happened, but the police were there. Police were called. Police
1: no,
3: came.
1: No.
3: There
1: wow.
3: was no bomb in the school.
1: No, of course not. Wow.
3: But
1: Lisa,
3: that was just
1: incredible
3: the way
1: story.
3: We got out of school in those days.
1: Yeah. Lisa, thank you very much for the story. Brilliant one.
3: No worries. Yeah.
1: That's incredible. Nick. Good morning, Nick.
4: Good morning, Christian. How are you?
1: I'm good, Nick. And welcome to the show. So have you been in a lineup?
4: Yes, picture the scene. It was the mid-1990s in the UK, impoverished first-year uni student just walking the streets of the city centre and approached by a policeman and asked to accompany him to the station and did a line-up. And unlike what Patsy said, did do it for money, so was paid £10, which puts a whole new meaning on £10 pom. And then actually went on to make a career of it. Did about six across my university years.
2: Suspicious ass face.
4: The issue after the first one was I left with my £10 and walking the streets to get back to university accommodation, somebody tried to mug me for the £10.
1: Oh, you're joking.
2: No. That's
1: it. So now you're back... in the lineup, but you're not in the lineup.
2: Yeah.
1: You're working the lineup.
4: Working the lineup.
1: You must have like a loyalty card at that cop shop in London.
4: Absolutely.
1: Oh, mate, Nick's back. Better call Nick.
4: Was about the last one I did where the alleged perpetrator, between doing the offence and the lineup, had grown a moustache. So had the mo. So all of us in the lineup were asked to wear duct tape on our top.
1: Oh, my God.
0: No.
1: Nick, this is one of the funniest stories I've ever heard. Can you point out Hitler from this lineup, please? You think he was up to no good? Oh, wow.
0: Oh. Wow.
1: Nick, one of the funniest stories of the year. We're sending some prizes. Really, really funny stuff, Nick. Thank you for sharing.
4: Great. No problem. Thanks, Christian.
1: My God, what stories.
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0: cheers to those moments in music you just have to crank up.
1: Come on, it's a nice day for a white wedding.
0: Better music and more of it.

0: Christian O'Connell's show. So we're looking for stories today. Shortest time in a job. Can we do less than a day? Can it be half a day? Can it be a couple of hours before you get fired or you quit? You've got a story for this.
1: I've got a very, very short time in a job. My best mate's a lawyer and he was coming out of uni, his first sort of postgraduate job. And gets the final round of interviews and they say, we love you, we'd love for you to join the team. They start talking about details and they say, you know, obviously the contract on the hours say 40 hours, but we just work to whatever needs to be done, whether it's late nights, weekends, whatever.
0: Everyone on this show is disgusted with that kind of like, I feel sick.
2: You
0: mean over the month it's 40 hours?
2: Working weekends.
0: So those 40 hours can be spread out over the month. Yeah, just a couple in the mornings and that.
1: We might fit perfectly on our team because he said, look, I'm sorry. I'm going to spare you some trouble. I'm going to spare me some trouble. Like, I'm just not going to work like that.
0: Start the job.
2: He said
0: he sold to the company, the law firm.
1: This is not a good fit for me. I'm not going to be a good fit for you. I really appreciate the job, but look, this just isn't going to work.
0: Gets the job and then quits.
1: Immediately. Wow.
0: That's impressive.
1: Yeah.
0: Did he go on to become a lawyer?
1: He is still a lawyer, but he
0: just works 1 hour a week or something.
1: He has a much cushier job. Yes, he's not working for a law firm. I think if you work in-house as a resident lawyer, I think it's a bit cushier than actually working.
0: My flatmate many years ago, when I first moved to London, Irish guy, and he was working for London's biggest law firm, and he had a camp bed in the office. All the lawyers
2: you're
0: did.
2: Kidding.
0: Oh, no, you would hardly. No, they all had camp beds in the office.
2: Wow.
0: It was seen as a sign of weakness to go home. Oh. Just horrendous.
1: What the hell? Oh, my God.
0: All right, so let's get some stories then from you guys this morning. Shortest time in a job. Give us a call. 13 55 22. You can also text your stories 0475 031043. All right, we're talking about shortest time in a job. These stories are fantastic. Christian, when I was in my teens, this is from a Janelle, I did a 3-hour shift in a card shop in a shopping centre. That was enough to tell me I wasn't cut out for retail. Retail is hard going. Yeah. They offered me a second shift and I said no. That's my shortest job, 3 hours. This is from Ryan. Christian, a bit of a disgusting story. Thanks for sharing, Ryan. We had a labourer who worked for us for 2 hours, rocked up, told the foreman he had soiled himself. Oh, you've worked with Jack Post too. Went to the local shopping centre to go and get a new pair of undies and pants. Left the old ones in the change room.
2: It's a
0: whiff of Post. Literally. Rocked back to work, then realised he'd left his wallet in his soiled pants. Never to be seen again. Christian, I swear my daughter, this is not me. Ryan, I wasn't presuming it was, but now you put that last hand, it's definitely shit pants Ryan. Christian, I worked for one of those charity muggers outside Coles. You know the ones?
1: Yes, I've
0: you
1: done
0: go
1: that.
0: There and go, I'd love to make a donation. Then it's like paperwork. Wait. I've got to sign it for 20 years? It's like a marriage vow.
1: It's always
0: even when you die, they're still taking money out of your will. And then you don't know what... You want to look like, actually, I don't want to give any money now. You can't just make a donation. Christian, it's ones where those where you can't just accept a bit of loose change. You had to practically sign people up for a mortgage. I left at lunchtime. The most common phrase I'm seeing is, I left at lunchtime. That's the polite way to do the Irish goodbye. I've just not come back from that lunch break. Christian, I was working at a tyre shop. Someone started the first day, went to lunch, never came back. He was there for 3 hours. What didn't they love about selling tyres? Christian, short time one job, I was working as a chef and I noticed the Bain Marie trays never got washed. There were cockroaches and mice running throughout the kitchen.
2: Oh.
0: I quit and called the health inspectors. Joanne, well done. Good morning, Christian. In my late 20s, I went back to university to study full time. I needed a part time job. I went to be a lifeguard at the local YMCA. I did all the first aid and rescue training. They offered me a job throwing... Maybe tomorrow we do the worst job you ever had. They offered me a job throwing buckets of water on that dragon thing in the pool that the kids run along a party screaming. As I was doing this, I wondered what had my life come to and all the decisions that had led to this moment. I quit on the spot, said I was going to the toilet. Oh. I think I actually lasted about 10 seconds in that job of employment. All right, let's take some calls. These are great stories, thank you. Shortest time in a job. Morning, Sasha.
3: Hi, Christian and guys. My shortest time was one shift. It was a clothing store, retail.
4: Yep.
3: And they took me in, showed me around. I had to hang up the clothes. I thought, oh, yeah, this is okay, like being at home doing the laundry. And then they said, oh, yeah, and we have to hit budget of $10,000 a day. So you'll be right with that. And I went, yeah, nah, sorry, I'm out.
1: Yeah.
3: I never went back.
0: All right, Sasha, thank you very much for your story, mate. Thanks for calling the show. Have a good day.
3: Bye.
0: Julie, good morning.
4: Oh, good morning. How are you, Kristen?
0: I'm good, Julie. Hope you're having a good week so far. Now, what is your story about shortest time in a job?
4: This is my husband many years ago. His personal assistant started at 9, went to lunch at 12, never came back. Tried to reach out to her. No contact. Never heard from again.
0: Lunchtime is the spot, isn't it? Incredible.
1: Would you blame your husband? Why would she leave so quickly?
0: Yeah, you know him.
4: I think she probably had two jobs on the go, took one, started, and then got the other job and
1: got a better offer.
0: I like the theory there. It's watertight. Very good, Julie. Julie, thanks for calling the show. Have a good day, mate.
4: That's all right, Christian. Thanks. Bye.
0: Tracy, good morning, Trace.
5: Hello. How are you going?
0: I'm good, Tracy. Welcome to the show.
5: Thank you. My shortest job was pretty much one day. I got hired at a pizza restaurant and lied during my interview, said that I could make coffee, that I was a fabulous waitress. And after about 2 or 3 hours, they realised I was terrible at both of those things.
0: So they sent bluff that, can you? You either know how to make a coffee or you don't.
5: No. And so they sent me out shopping to get supplies and then literally walked out into the kitchen to find me eating teriyaki chicken out of one of the containers. He literally looked at me and said, you're fired. I was like, oh, I fair totally enough. Get that.
0: Now, like, those skills enough. Of bare looking out for yourself would get you hired in breakfast radio in this country. You know, we're recruiting at the moment. I'm very close to giving you a job on the spot. That's perfect. Great. Tracy, thank you very much for your story.
5: No problems. Bye.
0: These are fantastic stories about shortest time in a job. If you've got any more, give me a call. 13 55 22.
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0: Christian O'Connell show. Christian, talk about shortest time of job. You've got to be talking about Mal Meninga's political career.
1: Oh,
0: of course.
1: Yes, yes.
0: Right there. That press conference. Good on him. It's like, I'm doing this.
1: We've got to find the audio for that.
0: Yes, how long was it?
1: It's so
0: before
1: funny.
0: He said, I'm going to hang my heart on this. Bye, see you later, guys. If only more politicians had that kind of honesty.
1: Yes.
0: Do you know what? I can't actually. Turns out I can't lie for a living. All right, we're talking about shortest time in a job. We've had some great stories so far. Keaton going, Christian, I may have the shortest one for you. I went to my interview on a Thursday. Everything went well. I was adorable and I got the job. Signed the contracts, ready to start the following Monday. Next afternoon, I got a call saying they'd restructured my department and my position is no longer required. So don't bother coming in.
2: Oh, no.
0: I'm fired. But because I'd signed the contract, they had to give me 6 months severance pay. Imagine getting that you get paid for no work.
1: That is the dream.
0: Whoa, Cole Sutherland's. That's Steph. Christian, I remember a guy that got a job before Christmas to start in January. Come the Christmas party, he had his free meal and drinks. We never saw him ever again.
2: Oh.
0: Didn't even do the job. Just had the welcome drinks.
1: Wow. That's all he wanted.
0: Christian, my shortest job was half a day in the early 90s. The office was below ground, so there's no windows. I was the only female. The men chain smoked. So you guessed it, at lunchtime, I emerged into the fresh daylight, took off fresh air and never went back. Who we got here? Mark. Good morning, Mark.
3: G'day, Christian. How are you, buddy?
0: I'm good. Welcome to the show, Mark. What's your story about shortest time in a job?
3: Mate, a couple of years ago, I found myself unemployed, so I applied for a job as a welder. And the bloke said, mate, we got a couple of people. Can you get here at 6:30 in the morning? I said, sure. I get there and he goes, well, you can go first. And I done my welding test. He goes, mate, just take a seat out there while I test the other bloke. While I'm sitting outside, the phone rings and I got offered another job. The bloke comes back out. He goes, when can you start? Said, I'm not interested, and got up, walked out.
2: Wow.
0: All right. Mark, thank you very much for giving us a call.
3: No problem. Thank you.
0: Did we miss something?
1: I think we missed a crucial part of that story.
0: Yeah, yeah, because producer Kaitlin took me through it beforehand, and we missed the most important. He got another job offer, didn't he?
2: He got another job offer that was paying more.
0: I think he forgot it. I think Mark still had that welding mask on while he was calling us, you know?
2: And the bloke walked out, said to him, Mark, you got the job. And he said, I'm not taking it. I'm taking the other one. And he quit on the spot.
0: Great. Thank you. I like kind of like the translation. Sometimes we go to the translator on the show, Kaitlin, for some of the rougher callers. Also, how incredible that to get that job, you had to prove you were a welder. Mm. Who is lying that they can weld? It's such a very specific job. You either can or can't. Who? They must have installed that because someone one day turned up to weld a ship or something. And did they work on the Titanic? And we can't have that. We can't have lies again. You must prove that you're a welder. Who we got here? Meredith. Good morning, Meredith.
4: Good morning, team. How are you all?
0: We're good, Meredith. What's your story for us?
4: I was working in the mid-80s for an insurance company, and it was back in the days before computers when everything was done by paper. And we had a bright, sparkly new team leader, fresh out of the box, who arrived on a Monday morning, got introduced to everybody, got himself settled behind his desk, looked around at the massive mountains of paperwork on every desk in the office, and very quietly took off at lunchtime, and we never saw him again.
0: Yeah, I love that. Just like,
4: we didn't hear from him with nothing. No. He was gone.
0: Yeah, it was no. Bugger this. No, I'm not doing this. I haven't got it in me. I'm not the man. Screw this.
4: Look, we had to face it, but he couldn't. It was crazy.
0: It's crazy. Meredith, thank you very much for the crazy story.
4: You're welcome. Have a great day, everyone.
0: And you keep it crazy. Max, good morning.
5: Hey, we're here.
0: Great.
5: How are you?
0: Max, what's your story?
5: Good, good, good. So a few years ago, I decided I needed some extra coin, so I started working in a removalist company at the Old Man with a Van down in Melbourne. And, well, long story short, I was pretty busy on the safety induction day, so I decided to skip it, but I figured, you know, how hard could it be? So first day on the job, I was actually allocated to drive one of the large trucks. And I kind of just dived headfirst in, and we're at a storage container facility. And I didn't really know I had to do these special mirror checks and sort of hand signals with my partner on the day. And so I started reversing, and the truck seemed to suddenly stop. So I kept putting in reverse and kept going and kept pushing. And then I hear this kind of faint scream, and I'm like, oh, my God. And I jump out and I've been ramming this car, this storage container, not knowing this over and over.
0: That was a key part of that onboarding module. Like,
1: don't ram.
0: No ramming cars.
5: And
0: you ram, you lose.
5: And anyway, I had to call the kind of, you know, center like in that morning. And I was like, I'm so sorry, guys. My goodness. Anyway, they sent us to the next job, big insurance claim, yada, yada, yada. And at the next job, I grabbed a cupboard and my teammate goes, all right, mate, we're just doing a diamond carry on this one. So I said, yep, no worries. No. And I grabbed the cupboard and the whole thing split in half.
2: Oh.
5: And
0: it's the world's worst remove of this. You got it, Ted. Yep.
1: The old diamond carry, yeah, say
0: yeah.
1: No more.
0: Oh, wow.
5: Yeah, the old diamond.
0: Thank God it did the training.
5: Carry, mate, no worries.
1: Fake it till you break it.
5: A lot of respect for a removalist. It's actually quite an art form. And
0: yeah, I bet.
5: It didn't last too long.
0: Yes. Max, very funny story. Thanks for calling, mate.
5: Cheers, guys.
0: These stories are gold, all gold this morning. Keep them coming. Shortest time in a job.
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0: Christian O'Connell Show. All right, so on today's show then, producer Rhea, what happened to these jeans you got from Korea?
1: Yeah, I bought these beautiful new Korean jeans, but they were an ambitious 32. So I reckon I'm more of a 33, 34, but I thought I would squeeze sort of back into them when I got back from Korea. Sadly, the opposite has happened. I've expanded in the waist and they literally flung off
0: my
1: pants.
0: What, the buttons?
1: Like, like flew off as I was getting ready for work. So I've had to make a late pants switch and I've been very humbled by this development.
0: All right, we're looking for your stories then about wardrobe malfunctions on 13:55:22. There is never, ever a good time for something to split, tear or rip. I remember years ago, this security guard that worked at one of London's maximum security guards, and he was on a wing where it was lifers. And he was getting in a tussle with one of the inmates, and they went to the ground, and he said the prison guard uniforms are very tight. Suddenly he's like, he's grappling with this, an actual killer. And he said, they go to the ground, and all of a sudden he hears this, and it's his... It's his backside.
2: Oh.
0: It's his backside has actually... And he said, the inmate and him, just because they just start laughing. It actually de-escalated the situation. He's like, please, can you go back in your cell? You split my pants. He's like, I'm very sorry about that.
1: That is awesome.
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0: Christian O'Connell show right now. Last few stories, clothing malfunctions, rips and tears. Good morning, Hayley. This comes in from Hayley Melder. Christian, I was heading out to local shops. I grabbed my good pair of trackies. Owie. Only in Australia. They have, wait for it, a good pair of trackies, the posh ones, you know, for weddings and days in court. I grabbed my good pair of trackies out fresh from the dryer and hurriedly put them on whilst they were toasty warm. Pulled on my shoes and off I went. Well, I was in Coles in the cold cheese aisle. I realised I was unnaturally cold around my lower half. I looked down eventually and to my horror I discovered my dog had chewed the crutch out of my pants.
1: Oh.
0: Front to back.
2: Oh, wow. Breezy.
0: Oh, my God. All around the old Dandenong Rangers. How very unfortunate, Tom. Hayley, that is tough. Christian, at my wedding, this is from Alexis, the photographer squatted down to take the obligatory shot of the bridesmaids, only to stop dead and go bright red. He had split his pants front to back.
1: Oh, no.
0: You've got to take a knee. If that happens, you're taking a knee, aren't you? His wife had to help him back up. Ah. Poor guy. But get the photos, won't you, there? Christian, my brother was at a function wearing a brand new suit. After a belly full of beer, he was walking to get some Maccas. Again, classy behaviour. He needed to go bad. He saw a construction site with a port-a-loo. He climbed the fence and completely ripped his pants to pieces at the barbed wire. But he made it to the toilet. Phew, well, thank God. Mission accomplished. And then had to walk to the cab rank to go home with no pants on.
1: Oh, no.
0: Who's getting that lucky customer?
2: No.
0: In fact, I'm retiring. It's my last one. Lauren's on the line. Good morning, Lauren. Welcome to the show.
3: Morning, Christian. How are you going?
0: I'm good, Lauren. I hope you're having a good morning. Now, Lauren, what's your story?
3: It was about 10 years ago, and I'll never forget it. It was a ripper, and it was a wedding. It was my husband's friend's wedding, and I don't know what it is, but it's something about the song from Top Gun, that loving feeling.
0: We all know the one, yeah. Mab and Goose.
3: It just brings out something in men. I don't know what it is, but when it comes on, they all get together on the dance floor, as many men would know, after a few beers, and they're arm in arm singing and dancing to this song. And there was one gentleman in particular that was extremely enthusiastic and was in full character and was holding the pretend microphone, jumping up on, you know, the stage and then back down again, and then right at the end of the song went into the middle of the circle with a full like slide on his knees into the center and ripped his pants.
0: Yeah, we didn't see Mav did not do that. Unfortunately for a lot of women and men, Mav did not do that.
3: We were all in shock and horror and like laughing and crying.
0: It's
3: and
0: a power finish, though. It's a power finish.
2: Yeah,
0: he should have bowed like, oh, it's meant to happen. Practicing
2: that
0: for weeks.
3: And he calmly just got himself up, walked off the dance floor.
0: Best way to do it, style it out.
3: Didn't say a single word to anybody, just exited the building.
0: Yeah, of course you did. And never to be seen since.
3: No, incorrect. We found out later, he called his mum. It was a
0: he called his mum. My panty is split.
3: He called his mum. He said, "Mum, my suit's ripped. You need to take me back to."

0: the hired suit shop, which was down the road. It was an afternoon wedding. They were open. He went to the suit shop, got fitted out with a new suit, and returned back to the wedding, back on the dance floor.
1: Wow.
2: Second round of applause for this show today. We're starting a trend now. That is good behaviour. Just like it never happened. Lauren, thank you very much for your story, mate. Have a good day. Thanks for calling the show.
0: Thanks.
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0: 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Time for this morning's Time Waster. Today on International Monkey Day, we're looking for your monkey movies. The producers have handed me the top five most famous monkeys of all time.
1: Oh, goodness.
0: Hot topic. I like it. Who do you think is in there? Patson Rio. Famous monkeys of all time. Who comes to mind?
2: What was that monkey off the Clint Eastwood movie?
0: Clyde.
2: Yes, Clyde.
0: Right, and so the big orangutan, isn't
2: it?
0: Right hand turn Clyde. I love those movies. Any which way but loose. That's not it. In the Power Five.
2: Oh.
1: The first monkey in space.
0: Yes, boom, number one. Albert the Second.
1: Great name for an astronaut monkey.
0: Great name, but terrible job.
1: Oh, yeah, I guess.
0: And number two, Bubbles.
2: Yeah, Michael Jackson's monkey.
0: Yep. Number three, Harambe at number four.
1: Harambe!
0: I know. They just made these up. At four, a fictional one, Marcel, Ross's pet monkey in Friends,
1: yeah,
0: remember?
1: Yeah.
0: And at number five, Congo the Painting Chimp.
1: I'm not familiar.
0: Never heard of him. Created over 400 abstract paintings. Anyway. Even sold one to Picasso.
1: He sold a painting to Picasso is impressive.
0: That should be at number one. Yeah. If you're that good at art, Picasso goes, bloody, I mean, I'm good, but there's levels to this. What's your name? Congo, I'll buy it off you. That should be about Ross's one in France, who just did nothing other than sit on his shoulder. Anyway, didn't I care that much about the top five power rankings of students, but I really do, turns out. All right, we're looking for your monkey movies. Be careful with monkeys, no laughing business. Ripped Face Off.
1: Oh, no. Dear. Oh, my goodness. Silver.
0: The Big Baboonski.
1: Gold.
0: Throw Kaká from the train.
1: Silver.
0: Gone Gorilla. Not Gone Girl, Gone Gorilla. Mystery surrounds this story.
1: Silver Plus.
0: Ape Fear.
1: Gold.
0: Yes. No Donkey Kong Country for Old Men.
1: Silver Plus.
0: Saving Primate Ryan.
1: Gold.
0: And Seven was a chilling old movie,
1: wasn't
0: it?
1: I hate that old movie. Actually gives me nightmares.
0: But don't worry, I've got a better one. Seven Monkeys Jumping on the Bed.
1: Now that is a much better
0: no
1: movie.
0: No more monkeys jumping on the bed. You heard what the doctor said. Mama's just called him.
1: Gold. Oh, I hate that movie. So I still have
0: just
1: nightmares
0: awful.
1: About it.
0: That box.
1: What? Don't. I genuinely...
0: We should have realised then, Spacey.
1: The clues were pretty easy, right in front of her.
0: Hiding in plain sight. Anyway.
1: Much nicer movie, though.
0: Yeah, what you got?
1: Deep Chimpact. Little Albert the Second up in space.
0: Now we know his name. Yeah, right, Silver.
1: Have you seen that movie about the mafia monkeys?
0: Oh, yeah.
1: Baboon Doc Saints? Oh, that's actually really good.
0: Bronze.
1: This gorilla's got to do a big talk during wartime.
0: Oh, yeah?
1: It's King Kong's speech.
0: No, that's good.
1: He won an Oscar for it.
0: Gold. King Kong's speech.
1: And R.I.P., she did a lot of good work, but her best work was Goodall Hunting.
0: Oh, wow. To Jane Goodall. Yes, very smart. All right, gold for that. What have you got there? Monkey movies.
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0: 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Today's Time Waster on International Monkey Day. We're looking for your monkey movies. Rio, you're primed and ready to mark.
1: I'm primate and ready to mark.
0: Oh my God, this guy's got the zingers. A baboon with a view.
1: Gold.
0: Well done, Tracy. King Kong and I.
1: Gold.
0: Not Forgiven, great Westerner. Unforgiven.
1: Silver.
0: Monkey Largo.
1: Silver.
0: I Know What You Did with the Last Banana.
1: Gold.
0: She's the Mandrill.
1: Silver.
0: Any Given Sunday.
1: Silver Plus.
0: Chimps Playing American Football. Great, I'd watch that. Hunt for the Red Astober.
1: That's gold.
0: Well done, Corey. Aranga Tango and Cash.
1: Silver Plus.
0: The Curious George of Benjamin Button.
1: Silver.
0: Yeah, almost. Pretty in Pink Bum.
1: Silver.
0: Come on. Primates of the Caribbean.
1: Gold.
0: When Harry Met Sally.
1: Gold.
0: Well done, Steve. Horton Flings a Poo.
2: Oh.
1: Come on now, bro.
0: I thought that was gold. It's smart.
1: I guess it's smart.
0: Chimpanzoolander.
1: Silver.
0: Tough Luck Mitch. Silverback Mountain.
1: Gold.
0: There's Simeon About Mary.
1: Gold.
0: That's very good, Mark. There's Simeon About Mary. Iron Mandrill.
1: Silver Plus.
0: What about old Capuchin Phillips?
1: Gold.
0: Steve, that's very good. Steve Harmon did that one. Capuchin Phillips. Diary of a Chimpy Kid.
1: Gold.
0: What on Adam? Monkey Magic Mike. A stripper chimp.
1: Oh, now you're talking.
0: Oh, yeah?
1: I don't wonder why I said that. Oh, silver.
0: Gave a little bit too much away there, my friend. Hey, whatever floats your boat, my friend. You want to pay cash to a chimp that strips, gives you a little lap dance? That's your business. Good for you.
1: It's not exactly what I said.
0: It's what I'm interpreting it as. Anyway, where were we? I tell you what, we're
1: trying to defend myself.
0: We're on the radio. Kong in 60 seconds.
1: Silver.
0: What about Big Mama Set's house?
1: Gold.
0: What about old Monkey Magic Mike? Oh, he's falling to pieces over there. Come on. Focus, Rio. You're getting all giggly.
1: Gold.
0: Big Mama Set's house.
1: Yeah, still gold.
0: Oh, sorry. I don't know. Macaque to the Future.
1: Silver Fox.
0: All right, who is today's Albert the Second?
1: It's Capuchin Phillips.
0: Capuchin. You then give it to Monkey Magic Mike. You fall to pieces with excitement.
1: He's
0: salivating at the mouth.
1: Accusations.
0: The headline. All right, we are back tomorrow. Have a great day. Thank you very much for joining us.
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8: And a happy Thursday or Friday, Junior, as we like to say in the trade.
9: Hi.
8: Apologies from the get-go of the show. We're supposed to have special guest Mickey Dolenz of the Monkees on the show today.
9: Yeah, we were here. We were ready to zoom into him.
8: To get in there, but unfortunately, well, according to his management, he's gone MIA.
9: Well, we heard he was running a bit late with some other interviews, so we waited and waited, and then they said he's racked off somewhere.
8: He is MIA for that, which is worrisome because he is the only Monkee that's left.
9: They're touring next year.
8: I don't know.
9: When I say they, he. Yeah,
8: he. So I might be the, has anyone done a head count lately tour?
9: I think, look, Mickey's fine.
8: I think we've played.
9: I think
8: Mickey's
9: fine. Might
8: have dodged a bullet there.
9: See, you're not a fan.
8: David Lee Roth situation.
9: You're not a fan of the Monkees.
8: But
9: everyone I spoke to who I said.
8: They had their time and place.
9: Everyone I spoke to when I said we're going to be talking to Mickey Dolenz went, wow, really? Because it's a nostalgia kick. You don't have to love the music. You don't have to love him to just enjoy the nostalgia of it.
8: Cheer up, Sleepy Jean. I'm happy, okay? I like the Monkees, and I wish he was on the show. Yeah. If he wants to come on the show, that's fine. Once his management finds out where he is.
9: Yeah, and once they've heard this, not much chance of that.
8: I think we'll be okay. We do have an action-packed show. We don't need Mickey Dolenz. We've got heaps of cool stuff coming up on the show today.
9: I want to host a segment today called Why Are Men Like This?
8: Go on.
9: No, that's all I'm going to tell you.
8: Okay.
9: I'm metering it out to you. Anita, the podcast I do with Anita McGregor called Double H Chattery
8: drops today. Which drops today.
9: A very interesting one about the power of no and setting up your boundaries. And Anita is a therapist, is a psychologist, works with a lot of people who have come from prison, come from other situations where how important it is to learn to say no. But as women, how hard we find it.
8: I look forward to hearing about
9: no.
8: that.
9: I'll practice on you.
8: Instagram as well. And we can't do anything till we do the Fast Five. Would you like to play?
9: No.
8: It's Jonesy and Amanda driving you home for Jam Nation.
0: Across the far south coast, this.

0: Hello there, it's Jonesy and Amanda driving you home.
1: How fast can this thing go?
2: Faster than the speed of light.
3: Jonesy and Amanda.
0: The Fast Five. Five questions. Can you go all the way and answer all five questions correctly? If you do that, Amanda might say, "Where's Mickey Dolenz?"
4: I will. No. I just hope he's.
0: Oh, yeah, I'm sure he's well.
4: He zipped out to have a vape.
0: I don't think Mickey should be vaping. No one should be vaping. It's terrible for you.
4: Stop pointing the bone Dolenz.
0: I'm worried. He was going to come on our show today.
4: Yeah. He's touring in the middle of next year, so obviously he's in very good health.
0: Of course.
4: MIA isn't a disease. It means missing in action. Yes. He's just gone to buy a sandwich.
0: Well, did anyone put Live 360 on him or something?
4: Come on. I think he probably said, "I can't be bothered. I'm having a lie down," and they've just said, "Oh, we don't know where he is."
0: Well, maybe the feeling's mutual, Mickey. But.
4: Oh, Brendan.
0: Well, this
4: we'll never get
0: thing.
4: Him on now.
0: The
4: number of interviews we do, the number of I listen to when you talk about box girder bridges and rudders.
0: What about Jason Statham?
4: Could he join the Monkees? What are you talking about?
0: No, it's an interview. You sneered about having Jason Statham.
4: No, I didn't. That's rant.
0: I'm just saying that, you know, when it was pitched to us, when you said,
4: I'm going to ask Margaret and Ivanhoe. Hello, Margaret.
0: Hello, Marg.
5: Hello.
4: If I said to you, "Hey, we might have Mickey Dolenz on the show," would you go, "Wow"?
5: Yeah.
4: See? Yes.
5: Wow.
4: That's right.
0: Margaret's beside herself.
4: No, but you don't have to.
0: Look, I'm just saying, Mickey's free to come on the show.
4: You don't have to be a major Monkees fan.
0: No.
4: To go, "Wow, Mickey Dolenz."
0: Yeah. It's a nostalgia. What's your favourite Monkey song, Margaret?
5: I don't know. I can't have one.
0: Oh, okay.
4: No, but you might like them from their TV show, Brendan.
0: Yeah.
4: Do
0: you remember their TV show, Margaret?
5: I do.
4: Thank you.
5: I can't remember the name of it, but I do remember it.
4: Thank you, Margaret.
0: It's
4: called The Monkees, was it? Brendan, what's wrong with you? Margaret, here's question number one. I can't tolerate Brendan Jones today. Come on. Well, look, they're also, Mickey's probably with a record company who probably might have offered us Jason Statham, and now they're going to go, "You know what?
0: Why would the record company offer us Jason Statham?"
4: Well, you seem to think he's about to join the Monkees.
0: Look, people say we monkey around, Margaret.
4: Which?
0: No more of that.
4: Here's a question, Margaret. Which subculture does this describe? Hair, styled back using pomade, clothing, typically wore leather, motorcycle jacket, culture, associated with rock and roll music, motorcycles, and hot rod cars. What subculture is that?
0: Greasers. Yeah.
4: The Greasers. Yeah.
0: You see them in Japan. Have you seen those rockabilly Greasers in Japan?
4: At Harajuku Park.
0: Really?
4: Yeah.
0: Is that where they hang? And they get down low and they dance around.
4: Yeah, they dance to the Monkees and everyone loves it, Brendan.
0: I don't think Greasers would be into the Monkees, just frankly.
4: Okay.
0: Let's play Cover Me.
6: Cover me.
7: I got you covered, boss.
4: Margaret, this is a cover, a metal cover, of which song?

0: Margaret. Marg.
1: Are you there, Margaret?
2: Yes, I am.
1: Do you know the song?
2: I've got no idea.
0: Stop looking at me like that.
1: Who's your favourite musician, Brendan?
0: In the world?
1: Yeah, in the world. Who would you love to interview? Just don't take too long. Just
0: it's a bit quick. Can I think about it?
1: No, just a very quick answer right now. Come on. Who's one of your favourite? Who would you like to interview? Just quickly.
0: Oh, Billy Joel. We've interviewed him.
1: Well, say if Billy Joel is with the same record company as Mickey Dolenz, who's heard what you've said.
0: Sure.
1: We're never going to get Billy now.
0: I can assure you, Billy Joel is not with the same record company as Mickey Dolenz.
1: Come on.
0: Okay, I'd like to see this record company's roster.
1: Why don't you just dig a deeper hole?
0: I will. I'm happy to be in this hole and enjoy myself. It's Jonesy and Amanda driving you home for Jam Nation.
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1: Cover me.
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1: Cover me.
3: I got you covered, boss.
0: Hello, Brad in Taylor's Hill. How are you?
4: I'm well, thank you. Yourself?
0: Very well. If I was to say to you, hey, we might have Mickey Dolenz on the show, would you go wow or boo?
4: Oh, I'd say wow.
0: Yes, of course you would.
5: There you go, of
0: course.
5: Most
0: normal people would.
5: What's your favourite monkey song, Brad?
0: It's not about that.
4: Oh, probably Hey, We're the Monkeys.
5: Yeah.
0: Yeah. You happy with that, Brendan?
5: Quite the catalogue there. Didn't want to go with anyone else. Daydream Believer or Last Train to Clarksville.
4: They're all good, mate.
5: They're all good. Yeah. They're all good. I have no beef with the
0: Monkeys. Sounds like you do.
5: I have no
0: beef
5: with the Monkeys.
0: We're playing Cover Me, Brad. This is a metal cover of which song?

0: hello there, it's Jonesy and Amanda driving you home, and we are into the Fast Five.
1: How fast can this thing go?
2: Faster than the speed of light.
3: Jonesy and Amanda.
2: Fast!

0: brought to you by Soothers.
1: Any idea?
2: It sounds like hello by Adele.
1: Yes, yeah. It is. Hello from the other side.
0: Which Norwegian word describes the best or the simple joy of sitting outside on a sunny day enjoying a beer?
1: Give us the options.
0: Excuse my Norwegian. A. Utepils. B. Palleg. Or C. Koslig.
2: I'm not too good on Norwegian. I'd say C.
1: It's not Koselig. Koselig is a deep sense of coziness, warmth, and intimacy.
0: Ooh.
1: So, sorry, Brad.
0: Debbie's in Mulgrave.
1: Hi, Debbie.
3: Hello.
1: Which Norwegian word describes the simple joy of sitting outside on a sunny day enjoying a beer? Is it A, utepils, or B, palleg?
3: I'm going to take a stab and go A.
1: It is A.
0: Yeah.
1: Because B is a deep, no.
0: What's B?
1: B is any food item put on top of a slice of bread.
0: Oh, nice. It'd
1: That's
0: probably
1: what
0: be
1: a
0: fish, I would
1: imagine.
0: Paleg
1: is. But yes, utelips is that wonderful joy of the spring in the air and you're sitting outside having a beer.
0: There's nothing better than that.
1: Not even a Mickey Dolenz concert, Brendan.
0: You know, I would love to be sitting in a beer garden because I know there'd be space.
1: Why do you do this? I'm going to out you and say you say this about the Beatles as well.
0: I don't say
1: you
0: that.
1: You said, that's me dad's music.
0: You used to say that. This is very ugly.
1: You're being very ugly, right? As a music lover, you cannot afford to do this.
0: I appreciate the Beatles. I love all
1: And what
0: music.
1: About the Monkees?
0: You know, Lieutenant Frank Drebin, famously played by Leslie Nielsen, is the main character of which film series, Debbie?
3: Naked Gun,
1: which brings you to question
0: Excuse
1: five.
0: Excuse me, can I just ask, why is this your hill to die on, the Monkees? Why all of a sudden?
1: I find you surprisingly...
0: The guy stood us up on our show.
1: Yeah, but we've been stood up by better people than
0: I would say he's in a position where he probably needs to, you know, not stand up a national radio show. I'm just saying...
1: I just think you're being ungracious to the memories and the nostalgia that a lot of people have for the Monkees.
0: I have no beef with that.
1: Sounds like there's a lot of beef. Sounds like you're going full meat on it.
0: What? Debbie?
1: Are you there, Debbie?
3: I am.
0: You're
3: Hello.
0: You're scaring. Amanda's scaring Debbie.
1: This is question five.
0: What was the name? This is for the $250 Bunnings voucher. What was the name of the TV series that launched Steve Irwin to international fame?
3: The Crocodile Hunter.
1: You've done it,
0: Did you watch that documentary last night? Goodness me, that was so emotional. And it's been 20 years. Tomorrow is the anniversary of Steve Irwin's death. 20 years. Can you believe it? It's worth watching this documentary. But there was a... You know, I'll play it for you a bit later. It was quite stirring, his final moments.
1: Oh. Which have never really been revealed.
0: No, but it's very harrowing. But at the same time, you know, as Charles Woolley said in the documentary, it takes 20 years to... miss someone as much as you have with Steve. And Steve was such a great guy.
1: He was. And also Australia Zoo is still going and his face is on it and people still love him. 20 years on, he's still the icon.
0: Debbie, back to you. Congratulations, you've won the jam pack. You have a $250 Bunnings voucher. Happy Father's Day for Sunday.
3: Thank you so much. That's awesome.
1: Thanks, Debbie.
0: If you'd like to be a part of the Fast Five, jonesyandamanda.com.au.
1: Coming up, we spoke on this show about Oreo Gate. I have some follow-up information.
0: Indeed. It's Jonesy and Amanda driving you home for Jam Nation.
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1: Yes!
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0: Hello there, it's Jonesy Demander driving you home. How are you going? It was an emotional day yesterday. You publicly announced that your dog of 14 years, little Minnie.
1: She's still with us.
0: Of course, she's got lymphoma. I know she's still with you because a woman's day have come out saying, and it looks like she's passed away.
1: Yeah, no, she's still with us.
0: And this is a bit of a problem when you talk about this stuff, but having said that, if you don't talk about it, when do you talk about it? So it's very brave of you to be so vulnerable about
1: this. Well, I took a lot from, you know how I was crying over a dog I hadn't met? Simon.
0: Yeah.
1: And he lives in New York. He crossed the Rainbow Bridge, as they said, just about a month or 2 months ago. And his owner, who fosters a lot of dogs, but that was her permanent dog, spoke so eloquently about the grief. And it made other people feel that it's okay to feel the grief.
0: Mm.
1: And that's what's happened. We've been flooded, and I love it, with people's photos of their pets, people talking about their pets, people still crying 4 years later
0: at
1: the loss of their pets. It gives us all a chance to talk about how pointy and sharp and horrible it feels, despite knowing that the dogs have had great lives and our rational brain knows that this is the circle of life, it's still so hard.
0: On our Facebook page, we have been inundated. Antoinette, you know, and they're sending pics of their little poochies. I'm so sorry, writes Antoinette. I feel every word you said. We just lost my beautiful Sheltie, Kesha, 3 weeks ago. She was 14 and a half. But look at the little picture of her. She's such a sweet dog. And Karen, this is Trixie. In 2 weeks, she's going to be 15. Little Trixie's face, beautiful looking dog. And Trixie's still with us. And that's the problem with dogs, I guess. They just don't, they're not going to outlive us.
1: No. And lots of people at the pointy end. Someone here, where are we? I've lost it now.
0: Okay. Well, how about I wrap it up with this?
1: No. I've got another one. This is the one. It was Mandy who said, our 14-year-old girl is spending her last days with us. We've made the difficult decision to put her to sleep later this week. So so many people are in the drop zone of going through exactly what I'm going through. And Chris Brown has said, sweet Minnie knows and feels your love. But the biggest blessing is she doesn't know she has lymphoma. She only feels the lifetime of endless love.
0: That's a good thing what Brownie said. And Sharon, along those lines, has written, every animal finds a place in your heart and eventually takes a piece out when they leave us.
1: Oh, yeah.
0: Thinking of your family, Amanda, Minnie will let you know when it is time to leave you. And it won't be easy, but she knows you loved her and she loved you and the family.
1: Thank you, everyone.
0: It's Jonesy and Amanda driving you home.
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0: Hello there. It's Jonesy and Amanda across Australia driving you home. At the start of the week, we spoke about Oreo Gate.
1: Everyone was talking about Oreo Gate. Now, Oreo Gate, you may be wondering what the hell we're talking about now if you didn't see this story. This went viral. It was a WhatsApp parents group or a mum's group that were discussing school lunches. One mother, this is obviously in America, one mother said, hey, can you not put Oreos in my daughter? She's not allergic, but I just don't want her to be around those kind of biscuits, and she gets jealous because you've all got them.
0: Yep.
1: And it went viral. People made memes and T-shirts. It was turned into a song.
2: Hey,

0: because one of the girls had Oreos in her lunch.
1: Oh, why was she upset?
0: We don't allow that kind of thing at home, so obviously she wanted them when she saw someone else eating them.
2: Okay. I thought yeah,
3: and this went on and on.
4: And then it escalated.
3: Yeah.
5: Came home upset again today.
1: Please don't say Oreos.
5: Yes, actually, someone sent them again.
1: That would be me.
5: Right, so after our conversation yesterday, they were already in her lunchbox, Michelle.
4: They're already in the lunchbox, Michelle. Once it's packed, it's done.
3: It led to a lot of discussions on this show as well about the overreach of some parents, the idea that you can't teach your child, other people have things that they can't have, and that's what life is, etc., etc.
4: Yeah.
3: Oreos flew off the shelves. At the time, I remember.
4: Did they fly off the shelves?
3: Well, I remember you saying, Brendan, this sounds like an Oreo prank.
4: Yeah, I did feel that, but I didn't want the truth to get in the way of a good story.
3: Well, it's not an Oreo prank. It's not an Oreo prank, but it is a prank. It is fake, but it's not from the Oreo people. It's the people who have the AI music generation app that turns these kinds of conversations into songs. There's other ones around too about people who are trying to get out of a guy's bedroom because his girlfriend's just arrived at, and all these conversations. Oh, my God, what am I going to do here? Run, Michelle, run. Mm. All that stuff has been turned into songs.
4: Yep.
3: And that's a group who do that called Suno. So this apparently has been put together by the people who created all of this in a paid partnership with Suno.
4: But not Oreo.
3: Not Oreo.
4: So Oreo, they've just... part of, they're just grist for the mill, as
3: they're grist for the mill.
4: We should get some of our group chats, the Jonesy and Amanda group chats.
3: Do you think, and put them to a song?
4: To put them to song.
3: But then we'd be supporting Suno, and do we want to do that, Brendan?
4: I have no beef with Suno. What's your beef with Suno?
3: Well, they led us on this merry trail.
4: Yeah, well, they're in the business.
3: If something smells dodgy, it is. There's a good chance it is.
4: There's nothing dodgy about Double A Chattery. That drops today.
3: Yeah, Anita and I are discussing how hard it is to say no.
4: We'll talk about that next. It's Jonesy and Amanda driving you home.
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4: The big discussion is Oreo Gate. We dined out on it during the week.
3: Excuse the pun.
4: A mother's group on chat. No, what is it? On WhatsApp?
3: On WhatsApp, discussing how one of the mothers says, hey, you know what? My daughter's not allergic, but I'd rather you didn't put Oreos in your kids' lunchboxes because my daughter gets jealous.
4: And it was put to music.
15: Hey, everyone! And sorry, slightly awkward one, but could we maybe agree on some basic rules around lunchboxes?
4: And little Ava is upset because all the other kids are getting Oreos. So it's just
3: it starts a whole social commentary, and we bought into it too, which isn't a bad conversation to have anyway, about rules around you can't dictate other people's, A, lunchboxes, B, decisions around their children, and you have to teach your kids there's going to be things in life that they can't have.
4: But this is all a hoax, apparently. It was in not the Oreo people, but a paid partner of Suno, which is an AI music generation
3: that does
4: app.
3: That does the music.
4: So, and I was just going through my phone looking at some of the chats that we have on your and my WhatsApp
3: put
4: chat.
3: Put them to music, Brendan.
4: We could, but I'm just seeing if we can get the Suno app, and I've given it to Digital Jenna. But this is a fair dinkum chat that you and I had. Regarding the Bruce Lehman case.
3: All right.
4: Remember
3: so who's
4: that?
3: Who?
4: So this is you texting me. The Lehman result is being read out live on SMH. And I put SMH. And you write, look online. No, I was saying SMH. You know, do I? Shake my head. See, it's ironic. God, you've become a youth.
3: I think that was me saying, God, you've become a youth.
4: SMH, I'm doing it
3: I've
4: now.
3: Never heard of Shake My Head, and you've never ever
4: You've never
3: it.
4: Heard of SMH?
3: No.
4: WTF. Everyone's heard that.
3: FML. I know some of them.
4: That'll give something for Digital Jenna to do instead of slacking off to the pub on a Thursday like she usually
3: like
4: does.
3: She always does.
4: She does. She's straight out of here on Thursday. Off she goes.
3: Coming up next, Anita McGregor, my forensic psychologist friend, and I discuss how hard it is to say no.
4: It's Jonesy and Amanda driving you home.
16: 2EC.

0: Hello there, it's Jonesy Demander driving you home. Thursday is a great day. Not only is it Friday Junior, but AA Chattery DAC drops today.
1: Anita and I spoke a few weeks ago.
0: Your forensic psychologist friend, Anita McGregor.
1: And there's a colleague she has who is called someone who works with lived experience. So she works in the field of forensic psychology.
0: Can I just ask one question?
1: Yeah.
0: When you're talking about, because she's got those colleagues, do you talk about me as your colleague? So when you're all gathered around.
1: Yeah, sure. I think you should hear the time calls he stuffs up. It's quite extraordinary. Of course I talk about you. Of course I talk about my life.
0: Sure.
1: But this, she has this colleague who, a lived experience person in her field, means this is someone who themselves has experience of mental health issues. They, in fact, had ended up in prison. They are out of prison and are now to the point, they're rehabilitated to the point where he is working within the forensic psychology department to help be a gateway with people who are going through this whole system and saying, I was where you are. Let me help you. So that was his name was Andrew, and we spoke to him on one of our podcasts.
0: I remember recently. Yeah, we spoke to him last
1: time. Yeah.
0: We touched on this last time.
1: That's right. And one of the things he said was how hard it was coming out of prison and learning the art of saying no. And Anita says she works with so many of her clients about this, is coming out of any situation where you can easily step back in if you have even family members who won't help you. They may be your old associations that make you drink, do illegal behavior, whatever it is, the things that aren't healthy for your mental health and your well-being and your legalities,
0: mm-hmm.
1: You have to actually delete them from your phone, et cetera, et cetera. She's watched people go through all of this. And a big thing is about learning boundaries and learning to say no. And we got onto a bigger discussion about why it's hard for all of us, but particularly women, to say no. And she had heard Kristen Bell, you know, the actress, Kristen
0: yes.
1: Bell, she sings the theme song for Frozen. She's this fabulous yeah. comedic actress as well. She was talking to a psychologist who has a podcast, and she was talking about how hard she finds it to be assertive because she's a giant people pleaser.
2: I was on a flight. I'm from Nashville. And I was like, can I grab a cup of coffee before we land? And she said, do you want cream? I was like, yeah, a little. She brings me back a coffee and it's half coffee, half cream. It was a cup of milk. And so I chug the coffee and then I was like, I'm going to go to the restroom. And I said, can I get one more cup of coffee? And I get out of my seat and my mind is going, tell her you don't want two creams. Tell her you do not want two creams. Just say one cream, please. Just say one cream. Go to the bathroom. Just say one cream. Just say one cream. Go to the bathroom. I was like, go in the bathroom. Just tell her one cream. Just say one cream. It's not going to make a difference. She comes out. She's like, same way. I'm like, yeah, thank you.
1: And what's interesting about this is I'm the same. As a people pleaser, you think you're making life easier for everyone else because you don't want to not be liked.
0: Mm.
1: You don't want people to say what a difficult person they are. But what it actually is a form of control. That's what they were discussing on that podcast. Because you're assuming someone else's emotions can be controlled by you. So we went into this big discussion about how hard it is, particularly for women, to say no. And Anita has some thoughts on why that's so.
3: I think that we're wired for social approval. We are wired to avoid conflict as women. And I think that, you know, that, you know, and also that idea that we're the helper, we're the nurturer. And so in that we tend to have much looser boundaries about what we're willing to say yes to.
0: Hmm.
1: And do you find that, Brendan, like, do you don't have trouble saying no, do you?
0: I do.
1: And I'm sometimes envious of the strength with which you say, nope, I've made up my mind. That's a very good.
0: If I don't want to do something, I don't want to do it.
1: You'll say it directly.
0: People ask me to host, and I hate hosting stuff. I just hate it. Like, I like doing this, but I just hate hosting stuff.
1: Do you ever
0: I hate standing in front of people and hosting stuff.
1: Do you ever have trouble saying no?
0: No. It depends what it is. That doesn't mean I'm shut off to it.
1: No, but you might have trouble saying no socially.
0: Because I've done that. I've done that for a long time. And when I was a young person, when I used to host weddings and stuff as a DJ, every Saturday night was, and the anxiety of leading up to it.
1: Yeah.
0: You got to get this, you got to talk to this person. And when you get there, what I always hate is someone says, yeah, mate, you know what to do. You just talk for 5 minutes. You go, no, it's not that easy. I don't know who this is. I don't know who that is.
1: But you're good at saying no to it. I say yes to it, and then I get resentful.
0: And then you curse it,
1: and then I get resentful,
0: the gig.
1: Rather than just being strong from the very beginning. And that's what you need to be, is know your boundaries. Anita has a colleague who has an interesting solution.
3: I was having a conversation with a colleague, a younger colleague, a couple of weeks ago. And in her professional life, the thing that rings through her head when she's asked something is, what would a white man do?
4: Oh, wow. That's good, too.
3: Yeah. I was like, that's kind of an interesting approach.
1: What would a white man do? And it gives you the strength to go. And to say no. And people respect you if you give a clean answer rather than fudging it. And this is the thing that I found interesting. Anita said, what might help is knowing the difference between boundaries and limits and where you draw the line.
3: One of the things that has been helpful for me in understanding about no is the difference between boundaries and limits.
4: Oh, tell me what that means.
3: So a boundary is, you know, that you shall not cross. You shall not cross this path. A boundary might be, in a marriage, you don't cheat on me. If you cheat on me, it's over. That would be a boundary. That would be a hard boundary. Whereas a limit is something that has a bit more flexibility to it.
4: Cheat on me, but only with three people.
0: No.
1: But the difference between a boundary and a limit, and Anita said, if you're going into a situation, if you know the difference for you, if you're asked to do something or something's, you know, being required of you, if you know it's a boundary, that's strict, you stick to that. If it's a limit, you can be loosey-goosey around it. And that means, okay, I will negotiate on this part, but this thing here I'm strong about. And that way you don't give mixed messages. You don't get all woolly and give other people the impression that makes things harder for you. And you don't end up being resented or resentful because you've been straight from the start.
0: This is good. I've got to go home with a list of boundaries and limits.
1: Absolutely. Absolutely.
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1: Coming up next, now I know we're just talking about men being better at certain things, but there's one thing men do that drive women crazy, and it's not something saucy, Brendan. No. I'd like to call this segment, Why Are Men Like This?
0: Okay.
1: We'll talk about it next.
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0: Hello, it's Jonesy Demander driving you home this Thursday afternoon.
1: I thought this was just something that my husband did, but apparently it's kind of universal. I'd be intrigued to know what you think. I saw this account online when someone says, I know I'm not the only one. Our friend Steph has also observed the phenomenon of men doing random stuff when you're trying to do important stuff, like go to the airport, host guests, or have a baby. She's talked to psychologists who say it's to do with stress management and control. But the comments, the people uploading their own stories. Yesterday was hectic. I had a hospital appointment in town. I did a supermarket shop and had to tidy the house and cook dinner for friends coming that evening. As I was prepping the chicken, my husband insisted I stop and look at a short list of football boots for our son.
0: What? Yeah, what's wrong with that?
1: Me. Our guests are arriving in under 2 hours. Can you lay the table? Sure. And look at the picture. Wellington boots and things all over the table. Sure, I'll do it as soon as I've put all these muddy wellies and this portable urinal gourd on the table and then simply walk away.
0: A portable urinal gourd?
1: Who would know? And she said, after that, he insisted on tightening the screws on all the chairs. Yep. A solution nobody asked him to provide for a problem nobody noticed. Yeah. Neither of us have literally ever done this before.
0: I've done
1: and guests
0: it.
1: Are
0: That's
1: about
0: me.
1: To come to the door. Then finally she said he did lay the table, but only for six, and there were seven of us. She said, never mind, I'll eat with my hands. I remember once we were having people coming
0: Women
1: over.
0: Women are so demanding.
1: We had people coming over, and the path to our house, on a steep path to get to our house at the time, and 20 minutes before they were arriving, Harley decided he'd clean out the gutters and was just throwing stuff from the gutter onto the path where everyone would be walking up. So not only was he not helping me, he was the opposite of useful by making this huge mess out the front of the house where people were about to walk through. Jacinda, our showrunner here, executive producer, I've asked her to type out because this story is so funny. While the rest of the family were opening presents on Christmas morning, my father had other priorities. He'd jump on the ride-on mower and start mowing our two-acre property. It was always bone dry, so he'd create a massive dust storm that drifted straight towards the house. Mum had usually just finished her annual Christmas deep clean and had set up tables outside with tablecloths and things. So the fresh, clean home disappeared behind a cloud of dirt, sending her into a rage every Christmas morning. He could have done it the week before, could have done it the week after, did it that morning.
0: I don't know why.
1: Why?
0: I don't know, and I've done it. I've done it many times. One that always stands up, my wife will always bring it up. We're off on our way. We're going to a wedding. We've come back home for this wedding. I've noticed the radiator.
1: What do you mean, come back home?
0: We were living in another place. Right. We've come back to Sydney for a wedding. We've driven the car. I've noticed the car's dripping water out of the radiator. And I'm talking to a mate, and he goes, you know what you do? Take it to these guys down there, and they can fix it. And it'll be done before you have to go tomorrow. I went, okay, because it's Saturday. So I'm in the wedding suit. I'm not a big part of this wedding. I'm just like in my wedding suit. It's close friends, but I'm not in the wedding party.
1: Right.
0: But then I've gone and I'm pulling. And I said, really, we're going to pull the radiator out? He goes, yeah, let's just do it.
1: So
0: and
1: you helped him pull a radiator out?
0: Out of my own car. And, you know, and I know how to do it. But Helen walked out and said, what are you doing? And I said, well, we've got to get this radiator sorted out.
1: I wasn't even there. What will you say?
0: All sorted. Got the radiator.
1: How was your suit?
0: Pretty good. Pretty good.
1: And your hands?
0: It was an old school HZ Kingswood, so not hard to pull the radiator out. Not like the modern cars with all the plastic.
1: Were your hands covered in mank?
0: Oh, yeah.
1: Dirty fingernails, all that sort of stuff.
0: Yeah, there was a bit of mank. So there was a bit of glowering at me.
1: Yes, funny about that. Look, tell us that we're not alone. The tribal drum is going to beat for why are men like this? When there's something important to be done, why do they find random garbage to do?
0: I think she appreciated when we were driving back home in a nicely air-conditioned car.
1: Sure, Brenda, sure.
0: It's Jonesy and Amanda driving you home. 2EC.

0: Hello there, it's Jonesy the Amanda driving you home. I don't know why we do it. We just do it. I guess men, you know, largely get stuff done.
1: No, but it's not that. This is a different thing. This is the topic today is why men like this, and we're drilling down on why men insist on doing random stuff in high-pressure situations. Examples of you've got people coming over, you're really busy, can you help me do this? Suddenly they're out the back pruning a bush that no one has ever pruned in the history of that bush being alive.
0: Yeah.
1: A psychologist has said it's to do with stress management and control. So to women, it looks like, why are you doing this random stuff? Maybe men don't even know why they're doing it, but this gives them some, this is how their tension is released.
0: It's not even random.
1: Well, why would Harley go on a roof to decide that's the time to clear the gutters on the path that our guests are about to walk up?
0: Did he sweep
1: like he's not sort of strewing little leaves at a wedding.
0: Petals.
1: It's mank and funnel webs on top of
0: did
1: where
0: he,
1: people are about
0: did
1: to.
0: Did he sweep it up?
1: No, I did.
0: Right, so we just.
1: He did the half job. It's like this woman has said, her husband said, can you get the table ready? Instead, he's put Wellington boots.
0: So he's made it worse.
1: And she said, in a portable urinal gourd on the table.
0: Good. So it's the opposite of helpful.
1: It's the opposite of helpful.
0: The tribal drummer's beating for this. Why are men like this? Do you mean great?
1: The opposite of helpful.
0: Helen has joined us.
1: Hello, Helen. Tell us about what happens in your house.
2: Hello. Mine isn't actually random, but every time I'm about to do some cooking, he's going to make his coffee. The coffee doesn't happen for a while, so I get up, start cooking. That's when he goes in there and makes his coffee. And I'm like, couldn't you have done that earlier? Mm. Why do you wait till I'm in the kitchen and then you're in there? Mm. And I've got another example where having people over, usually family, and 10 minutes before they're about to come over, he decides to sweep and pull out the weeds. And I'm like, why didn't you do this earlier? Yeah. We've known for ages.
1: Mm. Yes, that's right. But it's interesting, isn't it? And does it make it more understandable for you if we hear that a psychologist has said it is kind of a way of controlling stress?
2: No, because it's more stressful for men.
1: It is, that's right. Yeah. It's the opposite of helpful and it makes more stress for us. You're quite right.
0: I just like the idea of Harley just getting all the leaves
1: and
0: out
1: funnel
0: the
1: webs, and funnel webs.
0: Putting them on and then just walking away from
1: it. Yeah, well, that, and then sort of getting distracted and probably having to go and put some Wellington boots and a urinal gourd on a table somewhere else.
0: Thank you, Helen. Jules has joined us.
1: Hello, Jules. Why
3: How you going,
1: tell us
3: guys?
1: What happens in your house.
3: Well, this was nearly 40 years ago on my wedding day, and we were up in Broome, and the best man used to have a deal with a concrete driver that if there was any concrete left over for a slab of beer, he'd get the leftovers and it would help him build his house. So, of course, he gets a call maybe an hour before the wedding that there's some concrete going spare, and he's going, yeah, come on, bring it over. So they've laid a washing line right before they're supposed to be getting ready for the wedding. And I had like 5 minutes to get ready because I had to wait for them to all shower before I could get ready. So,
1: So this is your husband-to-be as well as his mate?
3: Yes, all the groomsmen were out there laying concrete.
0: Yeah. Oh. So how much concrete are we talking about? How many metres?
3: Probably only, asking me to be a brickie now. I don't know, just enough for a washing line, like a patio area.
0: Oh, okay.
3: But enough to.
0: So a cubic, maybe a cubic metre.
1: Does it make a difference, Brendan?
0: Well,
1: does it make a difference?
0: It does, because if concrete's going off.
1: Yeah, but you can say, maybe not this time. Thank you so much,
0: no,
1: but we're all getting ready for a wedding.
0: Let's see what happens here.
1: And Jules said she has a shower 5 minutes before her own wedding.
0: But concrete waits for no man nor woman.
1: But say, no, I won't take this batch.
0: But if you've
1: got
0: it in the mixer in the truck ready to go.
1: It's left over. They said left over. Let it go. Let it go to someone else.
0: No, because it's not going to go to someone else. It's just going to waste.
1: Then let it go to waste. It's a wedding day.
0: No.
1: Why are men like this?
0: It's Jonesy and Amanda driving you home.
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8: Jonesy and Amanda.
1: Jonesy and Amanda. I'll slap Brendan around in the meantime.
0: Oh, please.
4: For the drive home.

0: Good afternoon to you. It's Thursday afternoon. Jonesy and Amanda driving you home, and the tribal drum is beating. Why are men like this? Because we're capable. We get stuff done.
1: It's just the wrong stuff at the wrong time. The whole point of this
0: according
1: is...
0: Women
1: are
0: but
1: saying,
0: if a radiator and a car needs to be changed before the wedding, someone's got to do it. If you've got concrete that's going off in the cement mixer, it's got to be dispersed.
1: Even on your wedding day?
0: Yeah.
1: If you have guests coming over and you say, can you lay the table, and someone puts Wellington boots and some old kind of urinal on the table and walks away.
0: I don't know.
1: What task is that?
0: I don't know what that's about.
1: No one knows. Say, can you help me get ready because people are coming over, and you prune a bush in the back of the garden that no one has ever asked to be pruned.
0: Are you talking about you?
1: No, I'm talking about these are things people have sent in.
0: Sure.
1: And psychologists say it's stress management and control. It is a thing. It is a thing.
0: I think you're just jazzed because your husband, Harley, when you're having people come around. No doubt there would have been some hoity-toity types coming around.
1: Oh, come on.
0: For a big feed of spaghetti. There he is.
1: He's up on the roof throwing lead sticks, funnel webs from the roof onto the path where they're all about to walk in. He could have done it any time.
0: And then he didn't sweep it up.
1: No,
0: he just walked away.
1: No, that's right. Half a job.
0: Kathy has joined us.
1: Hello, Kathy. Why are men like this?
2: Hello. Nice to talk to you.
0: You too.
1: What's happened?
2: By the way, Amanda, just grab a blower. It's easier than a broom.
1: Yeah, actually, that's true. Put up his bum.
2: Look, I don't need to know what you do when you're not on air. But this isn't fantastically important like the other things. But my husband, hello, Jim, if you're listening, if I'm watching something on my iPad and he's watching something on the TV, we're both in the same room but separate, and as soon as I put my earphones in, my AirPods, he'll start to talk to me about what he's watching. But he hasn't said anything before that.
1: It's a thing.
0: My wife does that. My wife will be as quiet as a church mouse, and then as soon as I put on my little earpods, all of a sudden wants to have a chat.
1: No, this is about men, Brendan.
0: Yeah, but
1: this
0: I think
1: is
0: this
1: about
0: is universal.
1: Men. No, I don't know. I think that's a very male thing. Thank you, Kathy.
0: Trish has joined us.
1: Hello, Trish. What does he do?
3: Hi there, Jonesy and Amanda. Look, there's quite a few things he really annoys me with, but number one would be having to take that shower just, 5 minutes, 10 minutes before the guests are going to arrive.
1: Oh, when you've already washed, cleaned the bathroom and done all of that.
0: Yeah.
3: He's had all morning to do all the things, but, the showering has to be done, or as we're just about to go out. Oh, I'll have my shower now.
1: Oh.
3: Yeah, we're leaving in 10 minutes.
0: My kids do that.
1: Oh.
0: If I've got to move something, like, hey, mate, we're going to have to move this fridge, my youngest goes to the toilet and I don't see him for 20 minutes.
1: Yeah. Oh, but also, but that one with, because you've got guests coming over, the steam, you can't clean the bathroom. It just, thank you.
0: Thank you. Coming up, the pup test. This is an interesting chat that we had. Cold calling your friends, does it pass the pup test? Have we come to that point now when you just can't ring a friend
1: anymore? Have to text them and say, can I call you?
0: We'll talk about that. Instagram makes its return as well. It's Jonesy and Amanda driving you home. 2EC.

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8: One single screenshot between a mother's group chat has racked up over 10 million views and sending the internet into a craze. It's known as Oreogate.
9: We thought it was a sincere chat about a woman.
8: Ashley, one of six mums in the group.
9: Yeah, asking the other mums not to put Oreos in their lunchboxes because she doesn't want her daughter to eat that kind of sweet stuff.
8: Troublemaker Michelle came in.

0: Once the lunchbox is packed.
1: But that song is just so catchy. It is but, very and then we catchy. Found out that, in fact, and we thought when it was a scam, we thought maybe it's Oreo behind mm-hmm. it. It's not actually. It's the people that they're in cahoots with the people who make the AI music generator.
0: The cahoots people.
1: The cahoots people.
0: The Suno people. So they're an AI mob. You give them a text and you put them into their Suno app and you get a song out of it. I gave one of our, and I found many chats from you and I.
1: Oh.
0: And this one, the ones that I found.
1: Are they as inane as I imagine?
0: The ones that I found don't have swears in them. But I gave this digital generator. So this particular one, this was about the Bruce Lehrman.
1: Right.
0: Outcome.
1: And who says what?
0: So this is you saying to me, the Lehrman result is being read out live on SMH. And I write SMH. And you say, look online. I was referring to the newspaper as a joke, but SMH.
1: I was referring to the newspaper.
0: No, I was saying SMH. You know, do I shake my head? See, it's ironic. God, you've become a youth.
1: Mm-hmm. That's me sneering at you at the
0: digital
1: end.
0: Digital Jenna has put that exchange into Suno. This is the result.
2: The Lehrman result is being read out live on SMH. SMH. Look online. No, I was saying SMH, you know. Shake my head. See, it's ironic.

0: Wow. It sounds so much more important when you've got a gospel choir singing it.
1: What about the one? There's two more. There's three, actually. There's one when you've got a runny nose and there's a typo. And then there's one where I've had a few drinks and I thought I was talking to you, but I'm talking to myself.
0: Oh, God.
1: Digital Jenna, come on, do some more. We'll do some more of those.
0: Come on.
1: Also, Instagram's coming up and the pub test this morning. Cold calling your friends. Does it pass the pub test? We'll explain more. It's Jonesy and Amanda driving you home.
2: 2EC.

0: It's Jonesy and Amanda driving you home. Oreo Gate. We all remember where we were when we heard Oreo Gate.
1: It led to some social discourse about one parent's control over the group chat, etc. But I think the reason people loved it was because part of the conversation went viral as a song.
0: Yeah.
1: And that's what we all responded to.
0: And
1: AI-generated song.
0: I didn't want to... I had a feeling that there might be some sort of shenanigans going away.
1: But it wasn't from Oreo.
0: No, but it's from this mob called Suno, which is a AI music generation app, and it is fantastic. I've got some texts from us. We had the Lerman discussion, which was pretty good. That was a gospel sort of vibe.
1: Yeah, I liked it. It made it seem important to our drivel.
0: Okay, well, this one here... And I've titled these, this one I'm going to call typo, okay? So this is the chat between you and I.
1: Who made the typo? Tell me. So, all right, tell me who's saying what.
0: This is you. Just pulled into the driveway. Me. Yay. How goes it? How are you feeling? That's me. Mm-hmm. Boat is running like a bastard and I'm sneezing a lot. I'm heading to bed. Nose. Not boat. Me. My nose is the same. I mean boat. And you say, you've got a cold. And I say, no, I was making a typo joke.
1: How does it sound when it's put to music?
2: Just pulled into the driveway. Yay. Yeah.

0: No, I was making a typo joke.
1: What about this one? I call this one repertoire. Okay. So it starts with you. I just thought of it. This is you. I just thought of it. I'll leave it with you. No stress. Kiss, kiss.
2: Mm-hmm.
1: Wow, bit familiar. For me, when do you ever say no stress? You say, I'm adding it to my repertoire. Mm. I say, cool beans.
2: Oh, yuck. What an ick.
1: You say, well, this is new. And I say, I'm aging it to my repertoire. Me. Crazy face.
2: Is that an actual typo?
1: Yeah, adding bugger. And then you, what a shame.

0: Bugger, bugger, what a shame.
1: And this was probably my favourite.
0: Have we got more?
1: This is the last one.
0: Okay.
1: This is where I'd had a few drinks.
0: Oh, dear.
1: And I think I had a new phone because I possibly lost my phone whilst consuming drinks. It's me sending you a text to test if it's working.
0: Okay. I can't wait.
1: Hey, is my phone sending texts?
0: You're saying that?
1: Yes. And then answer, yes. Then some hours later, no reply. You say, yes. What does that mean? Are you getting my text? I tried to call. Goes to voicemail. I've written some hours later. I've just realized that, yes, I sent that to myself. I'm answering my own text.
0: Okay. How does that sound?

0: I just realized that yes, I sent was to myself. I'm answering my own texts.
1: Yeah, I don't think that's going to the top of the charts anytime soon.
2: I think we should put out a compilation now. Pub test is coming up. Cold calling your friends, not by text. Does it pass the pub test? It's Jonesy and Amanda driving you home for Jam Nation.
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0: Hello there, it's Jonesy Demander driving you home this Thursday, the 3rd of September, and Thursday being Friday Junior, always good to get down to the Jonesy Demander Arms for...
1: The good old-fashioned pub test.
0: Thank you, Sam.
2: Let me ask you a question. Do you cold call people? And by cold call is a harsh term, but do you phone people unannounced?
0: If I want to get something done... I do.
2: Like what? What's an example?
0: You might want to talk to a tradie. You might want to get something sorted out.
2: Yeah,
0: I want a direct answer.
2: If you have to phone a business contact, that's different, I would think. Would you phone a friend? Would you cold call a friend?
0: I'm finding lately I'm texting first, firing a little bit of a warning shot. Mate, are you free? Can I talk to you for a minute? Even though I'm doing that with you, there was a time when I'd just talk or call you at any time.
2: Yeah.
0: But now I go, are you available to chat?
2: Yeah. So, and I respect that because you know... Sometimes, and also with it, when I'm home, I want to be, you know, spend some time sitting with Harley.
0: Yeah, of course.
2: So it's not like we're always free. I've been looking at some comments on this. There was an article in The Cut that was speaking about this. And most of the comments are saying, we're losing our society. People who want to isolate, that's a mental health issue. It's not normal and human to be disconnected. But in this day and age, I would argue that we are contactable 24 hours a day. And so just because we don't answer the phone when you want to call us and we'd rather a text first or whatever does not make us antisocial. It means we spoke about boundaries a bit earlier, having boundaries around our availability, even with good friends, saying, I'm not up to the chat now, I've got dinner in the... I'm feeding the dog, I've got dinner, whatever it is, does not mean you're always available to chat and that does not make you antisocial. Mm. Well, you and I talk for a living. So I don't even like talking on the phone. I find that exhausting. And I will speak to my dad, I'll phone my brother, I'll talk to the kids, but they're the fastest conversations in the universe. And so I'm someone who would say, are you free for a chat if I felt like I needed a chat?
0: Mm.
2: But I think it's wrong to say that you're antisocial and inhumane and you've stepped away from society if you don't want to talk on the phone because we're contactable 24 hours a day. I don't want to be.
0: Our text-based social boundaries ruining our personal relationships.
2: So cold calling your friends.
0: Does it pass the pub test?
2: Would you do it? Is that what you do?
0: Is it what we do now? It's Jonesy Demander driving you home for Jam Nation.

0: hello, it's Jonesy Demander driving you home. I just think my deodorant just gave out then while I was ripping it up my drum solo.
1: Then. Not just then.
0: Have you noticed? Do I smell?
1: No, I'm joking.
0: Is everything okay?
1: Yeah.
0: Let's get into Instagram.
2: Best money, extra cash, any money. Jonesy and Amanda's.
0: No time for sweat. 10 questions, 60 seconds on the clock. You can pass if you don't know an answer. We'll come back to that question if time permits. You get all the questions right, $1,000.
1: You can make it $2,000 by answering a bonus question, but it's double or nothing.
0: Mitch is in Beaumont Hills.
1: Hello, Mitch.
3: Hello, Amanda. How are you?
1: I'm very well, thank you. You sound like you've got a good radio voice.
3: Thank you.
1: Have you been told that before?
3: No.
1: Oh. Brendan, a bit jelly?
0: Not at all. Mitch, anytime you want to come and do this, you can.
3: No, I'm nervous enough just speaking to you on the phone, let alone doing it.
0: Mitch, don't be nervous.
1: Mitch.
0: We're all sitting around in our underpants.
1: Calm yourself down.
0: It's Amanda's weekend.
1: You have to focus here. We've got 10 questions, 60 seconds. Do say pass if you're not sure, okay, because we might have time to come back.
3: Certainly.
1: Good luck, Mitch, because here we go. Question number one, what animal meows?
3: A cat.
1: Question two, how many wheels does a tricycle have?
3: Three.
1: Question three, who is the current treasurer of Australia?
3: Jim Chalmers.
1: Question four, the drink sake is made from what?
3: Rice.
1: Question five, who is the villain in Peter Pan?
3: Ooh, pass.
1: Question six, what's the nickname for the London Underground system?
3: Ooh, pass.
1: Question seven, Yakult originated from which country?
3: Oh, Germany?
0: Oh.
1: I would have said Germany too. It's actually Japan.
3: Oh, there you go.
1: Yes, I would have thought it was Germany. Peter Pan, the villain, I'm sure you'll have come to you at some point. It's Captain Hook.
3: Oh, yeah, that one would have come.
1: And the nickname for the London Underground is the Tube.
3: That was the one that was escaping me.
1: Oh,
3: thank
1: Mitch.
3: You so much.
1: Thank you, Mitch.
0: Thank you.
1: Jonesy Chuck Sasicki, I'll give you a call.
0: Sure, I'll give you Amanda's details, mate. No
1: thank
0: worries.
1: You, Mitch.
0: Thank you, Mitch. If you'd like to play Instagram, you can register jonesyandamanda.com.au.
1: Coming up next, do you just phone your friends for a chat or do you text them beforehand? Cold calling your friends, does it pass the pub test?
0: It's Jonesy and Amanda driving you home for Jam Nation.
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11: 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Yeah. And HR nervous. Jonesy and Amanda.

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0: 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Let's get on down to the Jonesy and Amanda Arms for the pub test.
1: The pub test.
2: Pub test.
1: Does it pass the pub test?
3: If something sounds unlikely, then it should fail the pub test.
2: Yeah, the pub test.
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5: 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It's not helpful.
0: Cold calling your friends, does it pass the pub test?
6: What kind of person are you and what kind of friends do you have? A lot of the comments here are saying, if you don't just pick up a phone and call your friends, you're inhumane, you've disconnected from society, what's wrong with you? I talk all day and I don't want to necessarily talk on the phone. And I think modern society, it's not like the old days where there's one phone in the house and that was it. If you're home, you're home. If you weren't, you weren't. And answering the phone is the most exciting thing in the world.
0: Mm.
6: Now we are contactable 24 hours a day and sometimes you don't want to be contactable. I think it's perfectly acceptable to say, hey, are you up for a quick chat or whatever it is.
0: Yep. But as soon as someone says, are you up for a quick chat, you say no. You instantly say no.
6: I think no, but I say yes.
0: Unless it's an opportunity, it's something good.
6: What about a friendship? I'm talking about your, like if Scott Mays just calls you out of the blue.
0: Oh, I'd love to hear from him. He hasn't rung me for some time.
6: Well, why don't you phone him out of the blue?
0: Well, I do.
6: Out of the blue? All the time. Do you?
0: I do. I ring him quite regularly.
6: Okay, so you said before you like to text people beforehand.
0: But he works in a place where, you know, he's got a high-pressure job and there's a lot of, you know, things that could blow up. So
6: why don't you phone him out of work hours on a weekend, say?
0: Okay.
6: Your convictions
0: I did,
6: are
0: actually,
6: so
0: you know what?
6: Strong.
0: I rang him when I was painting
6: was
0: him a rudder.
6: A year ago.
0: I was painting him a rudder and I rang him.
6: Yeah.
0: And okay. We had a good old chat.
6: Nice.
0: So
6: there you go. So what do you think? Cold calling your friends. Do you do it? Does it pass the pub test?
7: Yes, because if you don't want to answer, if it's not convenient, don't answer. Just because your phone rings does not mean you have to answer it.
8: It does if you know your friends well enough and you've got the discretion to know who you can and who you can't and who you should maybe text first to see if they're available.
9: Oh, of course it does, because you know what? With the blokes, they can go months without talking to their mates and then all of a sudden, bang, they ring them and it's like we're talking yesterday.
6: Yeah.
0: That's what happens.
6: Yeah, and it's lovely. It is
0: Thank
6: lovely.
0: Thank you for all your calls.
6: I understand,
0: and
6: look,
0: I just got
6: lovely.
0: A message from the scamp there, a big thumbs up.
6: Show me.
0: All right, my phone's
6: oh,
0: on.
6: Oh, what a shame. What a shame.
0: I can send it.
6: I can send it.
0: Apologies to Mickey Dolenz fans who were hanging for our interview with Mickey Dolenz. He's gone MIA, according to his management.
6: Well, we said we had to be on air, so we could, we couldn't just call it any time.
0: I know that Margaret of Ivanhoe is still coming to terms that we didn't have Mickey on the show.
10: Hello.
6: If I said to you, hey, we might have Mickey Dolenz on the show, would you go, wow?
10: Yeah.
6: See? Yes.
10: Wow.
6: That's right.
0: Margaret's beside herself.
6: No, but you don't have
0: to. Look, I'm just saying, Mickey's free to come on the show.
6: You don't have to be a major Monkees fan.
0: No.
6: To go, wow, Mickey Dolenz.
0: Yeah, what's your favourite Monkees song, Margaret?
10: I don't know. I don't have one.
0: Oh, okay.
6: No, but you might like them from their TV show, Brendan.
0: Yeah.
6: You know, you don't.
0: Do you remember their TV show, Margaret?
10: I do.
6: Thank you.
10: I can't remember the name of it, but I do remember it.
6: Thank you, Margaret.
0: It was called...
6: It's called The Monkees, was it? Brendan, what's wrong with you?
0: Maybe Life 360 for Mickey.
11: Righto, you two. That's enough.
6: He'll never come on now. You were so mean about him.
0: I think I'll be...
6: You think you can live with that?
0: I think I'll be okay. Well, we'll be back tomorrow. Friday Feel Sessions, not Mickey Dolenz, the next best thing, Anthony Kalea.
6: He's going to sing his heart out and we can't wait.
0: If you missed anything on the show and you want to catch up, jonesyandamanda.com.au. 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
9: Hey there, it's Darren Katrupi in the Far South Coast newsroom with your local news first. The Rural Fire Service says it's concerned about the fire risk on the far south coast tomorrow. The bushfire danger period for the southeast only came into force on Tuesday, but local brigades already kept busy attending multiple blazes, including at Rocky Hall west of Wyndham yesterday. RFS District Manager Superintendent Chris Anderson says if a fire starts tomorrow, it'll be challenging to bring under control.
10: We're going to see a fair bit of wind push through the far south coast in front of a bit of a wind change. We're looking at wind gusts up to 80 kilometres an hour potentially. I guess we're just asking residents just to be really mindful of this and go and check out all your pile burns that you may have done over the last 4 weeks.
9: A massive blow for volunteer rescue operators here on the far south coast. A newly refurbished Marine Rescue New South Wales vessel has been extensively damaged after being accidentally struck by another boat while berthed at the Port of Eden. The incident this week occurring just days before the intended official unveiling next Monday. The 10.4 metre Eden 30 was secured at its berth early when it happened. No one was on board at the time. Local MP Michael Holland has condemned those responsible for the latest graffiti attack on Cutajee Bridge. The three-word racial slur was painted over by somebody else like the previous message 10 days earlier. Dr. Holland says this latest graffiti on Cutajee Bridge is deeply disappointing. He says there's no place for this kind of behaviour in what should be a respectful community discussion about the construction of a new two-lane concrete structure. In local sport, the countdown is on to the biggest day of the year on the local rugby league calendar. Their Group 16 Grand Final day on Sunday at Bega Rec Ground. Their main game will be a battle of the birds with the Bega Roosters up against the defending premiers, the Tathra Seagulls. Roosters co-captain coach Zach Sadler says they'll have to contain the Seagulls hooker Tyron Stevenson if they want to win the title.
1: He's a class player, and him in that side makes him a two or three try better side, mate. So yeah, we're definitely aware of him. He's probably been the best player in the comp all year. We'll be ready for anything he can do.
9: That's your latest local news and sport. I'm Darren Katrupi.
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11: Morning, I'm Jackie Lim. Days on from CommBank's grim housing value prediction, NAB has issued its own. It's forecasting house prices across the nation's capital cities could fall around 7% from peak to trough, but NAB chief economist Sally Auld says even a decline of that size won't solve the country's affordability crisis. State and territory governments are preparing to challenge proposed changes to private health insurance rebates for older Aussies. Under the plan, more than 3 million over 65s could pay hundreds of dollars more for private health cover from April next year. 44,000 may drop their insurance altogether as a result, increasing pressure on already stretched public hospitals. A worsening Ebola outbreak in the Democratic Republic of Congo has now claimed more than 3,000 lives. The World Health Organization says vaccine trials are expected to begin in the coming months. And Audi has claimed the title of Australia's most trusted supermarket for a third straight year at the Roy Morgan Trusted Brand Awards.
3: Whale Coast Realty, Naruma. 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
11: In sport, Hawthorn is one game away from the grand final after a stunning qualifying final. The Hawks led from the 16-minute mark of the first quarter for the remainder of the game, handing Fremantle its first loss at home for the season. Hawks coach Sam Mitchell says the pressure of the contest was at its peak.
12: In 10 years' time, when you put any 10 minutes of that game on, anyone watching it would say that looks like a final to me.
11: And in the NRL, the Bulldogs have bowed out of the season on a sour note, going down 34-20 against the Broncos in Sydney overnight. That's the latest in news and sport.
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13: We're in for a mostly sunny Friday, tops around 19 to 24 today. A possible shower on the way for tomorrow, 23 to 26. On Dad's Day Sunday, nice and sunny for our fathers on the coast, 20 to 23 degrees. And then on Monday, a possible shower or two, looking at tops in the late teens to early 20s. For news, weather, lots of info, entertainment and fun, 2ec.com.au.
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0: Here's a bit we found between the couch cushions. The best of Kimmy's Brekkie Bar.
1: I've had a spectacular week so far with the celebration of my 30 years hosting the Brekkie Bar here at 2EC. And I had such a wonderful day on Wednesday. It was amazing. GM Jane joined me from 6 o'clock. Had all my colleagues from the studio here in Batemans Bay joining me. Lots of love and spoiling and attention. It's just been absolutely incredible. And to all of you that have left messages on our Facebook page, thank you so much. You still can, of course, if you want to. There's an interview between Jane and I, a little Q&A that you can have a look at. Leave a comment if you want to. Share it, like it, whatever you want. Also, some vision and some audio from the morning, and also a wonderful little video from this beautiful lady, Amanda Keller.
2: Kimmy, 30 years. Amanda Keller here, by the way. And hello. Congratulations. Consistency, robustness, turning up and doing it for your audience. They are the biggest components, I think, of any radio show. To do this for 30 years, I hope people are praising you from here to breakfast. Excuse the pun. And I am. I'm going to have a twirl and a hot chocolate in celebration. Happy 30 years and here's to 30 years more, if that's what you'd like.
1: So I was just absolutely chuffed, so overwhelmed emotionally with that message. I love Amanda Keller. She's always been an idol for me, especially since she has such also a well-known voice, and she did breakfast for so long too with Jonesy. So it was just wonderful. And today from 9, live and local, it's our very first celebration outside broadcast. So you can come and say hi to me. I can get to meet you. And if you haven't met me before and you want to, it's your opportunity today in Batemans Bay on the foreshore, going to be there between 9 and 12. We'll be in Naruma next Friday, Bega the following Friday, and then Saturday the 26th, we'll wrap it up in Marimbula. It's part of the celebration tour for 30 years at the Brekkie Bar. Yay!
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1: 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Back soon with the best of Kimmy's Brekkie Bar. In the meantime, better music and more of it. Aunt.

0: pre-loved, but it still sounds great. The best of Kimmy's Brekkie Bar.
1: Now, the Rabbitohs, our final pick the score match for the year. The Rabbitohs at 6, taking on the Roosters at 4, with Sam out, as you told me, for the rest of the season.
2: Yeah, look, this is going to be a very emotional game. One for Joy Arrow. He cracked up his 100th game, and I guess to walk the guys out, and it's a great initiative. Last week it just showed, you know, the power of what the NRL has done there, and, you know, it's just been

0: amazing journey for him, and being able to watch him celebrate his 100th game while he's trying to fight MND, I think is a really good thing. So I'm going to go to Rabbits. Yeah. They're going to beat the Roosters. It's going to be a 22-18 game.
1: Well, that's what our league expert, Mick Wayman, thinks is going to happen. Jade from Coastal Auto Group, Maria GWM, loves his rugby league. What do you think, Jade?
2: Look, it's all going to come down to what the coaches decide to do, whether they rest players or they don't rest players. So being it's the last round, it'll be interesting. I think it'll be a high-scoring game, something like 36-30, and I think the Roosters will get away with it.
1: Does that help you at all? Well, if you'd like to try and pick the score, it is your last opportunity for tonight's game to win that $50 and in the running for the $5,000. We'll find out the winner of that next week. It's our Pick the Score. Thanks to Wild Coast Realty in Narooma, Coastal Auto Group on the beautiful far south coast, and of course 2EC.
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15: Morning, it's Darren Katrupi in the Far South Coast newsroom with your local news first. Assault convictions for three brothers in the Bega Valley who instigated a chaotic brawl with several members of another family. The verdicts following a three-day hearing this week in Bega local court for Stephen, Benjamin and Samuel Phillips. Bega District News reports the court heard the three brothers were alleged to have assaulted Gary Target on September 21 last year at Candelow. Stephen had also attacked Mr. Target's 25-year-old stepson, Kieran Elliott, and had threatened his daughter. The brothers all sentenced to 2-year community corrections orders and fined. Windy conditions are being forecast for tomorrow on the Far South Coast, presenting local fire crews with a challenge if a fire starts. The RFS is expecting wind gusts of up to 80 kilometres per hour, which would make controlling any blaze a challenge. Far South Coast District Manager Superintendent Chris Anderson says crews will continue today working on extinguishing a fire at Rocky Hall.
7: The landscape is extremely dry at the moment. We haven't seen decent rainfall across this district in many, many months. And that's starting to show through the landscape. We've got really dry grassland country and the bush is exceptionally dry for this time of the year.
15: It's Father's Day on Sunday and a new campaign is reminding dads along the far south coast that everyday acts of care go a long way. A report by the Fathering Project says caring dads help children feel safe and supported. Dr. James Brown says more dads are wanting to be involved in the caregiving responsibilities.
20: It's really encouraging, actually, that over the last few years there's been reports that have come out that have shown an increased desire of Australian dads to be involved in the lives of their children, and also an increased recognition that the role of fathers is important to kids. And that's really wonderful. That's certainly a generational change.
15: In local sport, the AFL Sapphire Coast competition reaches its highest point this weekend, with grand final day just 24 hours away. Bermagui's women's first grade team will be hoping the 1 week off will help them get the win and the flag when they take on Pambula tomorrow. In the men's battle, the Panthers will also feature. They're up against minor premiers Bega Tathra at Pambula Sports Oval. That's your latest local news and sport. I'm Darren Katrupi.
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22: Morning, I'm Jackie Lim. A fresh warning the nation's housing crisis is here to stay, with NAB's chief economist fearing it could take a generation to make home ownership affordable again. Sally Old says the lack of supply is being exacerbated by high rates, the war in Iran, and the government's tax changes. The human toll of Nepal's flood disaster is continuing to unfold. World Vision's Roslyn Gabriel says children are facing enormous uncertainty after witnessing scenes no child should ever see.
23: They don't know if they'll be relocated away from their villages because it's no longer safe to live on those riverbanks. These types of floods, unfortunately, could become more regular in the future, so they will have to move away.
22: Aid workers are providing both emergency supplies and psychological support, while Australian drones are expected to be deployed to find the missing in the next few days. And feminist author and activist Gloria Steinem has died at the age of 92. The American trailblazer, known as one of the most influential figures in the fight for gender equality.
21: Whale Coast Realty Narooma, helping you move on with confidence. 2EC, your sport now.
22: In sport, the career of Jai Arrow comes to an end tonight, the 31-year-old playing his 100th and final game for the Bunnies against the Roosters. It's a career that's been cut short following the Stars' MND diagnosis. The AFL finals continue tonight with a sell-out crowd expected at the MCG to see the Blues and Cats go head-to-head. And plenty of big names take to the court on day 5 of the US Open this morning, including Alexander Zverev, Coco Gauff and Aussie top seed Alex de Minaur. That's the latest in news and sport.
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1: We're in for a mostly sunny Friday. Tops around 19 to 24 today. A possible shower on the way for tomorrow, 23 to 26. on Dad's Day Sunday. Nice and sunny for our fathers on the coast, 20 to 23 degrees. And then on Monday, a possible shower or two, looking at tops in the late teens to early 20s. For news, weather, lots of info, entertainment and fun, 2ec.com.au.
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1: Recently on Facebook, we had some fun together with your rock star name. You had to combine your favourite animal with your favourite drink. Now, mine ended up being Red Panda Champagne. And, you know, can't you hear the roar of the crowd? As the announcer, before I walk out onto the stage for my concert, saying, "Now, ladies and gentlemen, welcome to the stage, superstar Red Panda Champagne." And yeah, the crowd goes wild. Woohoo! Oh, I think that's great. Gaylin, her name is Kitty Midori. I reckon you might be my backup singer with that sort of a name. Fantastic. Kim said puppy wine. So delicious. Try it. You'll like it. I love giraffe gin from Tanya. I thought that was an absolute ripper as well. Jane's was great. Hers was baby goat Shiraz. Oh, that is so, so cute. And DeLucy's Highland Cow Vodka. There's so many good ones. Thank you, everyone that took part. I do love doing things like that, where we just have a bit of a laugh together, be a bit silly, you know? It's what we got to do in life. All that sort of good stuff, don't we?
0: The best of Kimmy's Brekkie Bar on 2EZ.

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0: Yep, that's what you could win with 2EC's Pick the Score. 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
10: Hey there, it's Darren Katrupi in the Far South Coast newsroom with your local news first. On the ground evidence this morning of how dry the grass and bushland is here on the far south coast, a fire west of Wyndham yesterday afternoon prompting a large response, including waterbombing aircraft ahead of forecast windy conditions tomorrow. RFS District Manager Superintendent Chris Anderson says they're expecting gusts of up to 80 kilometres per hour.
11: We have had a fire at Rocky Hall, which we're still working on at the moment. We've had a number of fire appliances from both RFS and National Parks working on that fire, supported by heavy plant and aircraft. It does show you just how dry the landscape is. It's burning quite freely in that really challenging terrain. So we've got a number of crews that will continue to work on that fire over coming days.
10: That fire is currently listed as being under control. A call has been made for the community to treat each other with respect following the latest racial slur left painted on an historic local bridge. The message, left in bright pink spray paint, came 10 days after the first instance of a highly offensive message which was placed on the deck boards of the Cutajee Bridge. Local State MP Michael Holland says he understands there are strong emotions and a wide degree of varying views held by the community about Cutajee Bridge and its future, but says there's a clear line between expressing those views and defacing public property with abusive language. The official commissioning of a new member of the Eden Marine Rescue Fleet this Monday has had to be called off indefinitely after a serious collision in the local port. The newly refurbished 10.4-metre vessel, to be known as Eden 30, was extensively damaged when another boat struck it while berthed. Luckily, no one was injured as there was no crew on board at the time. A shipwright and vessel surveyor are now being called in to assess the damage and determine if the vessel can even be salvaged. In local sport, a large crowd is expected to pack into Bega Rec Ground on Sunday for the 2026 Group 16 Senior Rugby League Grand Finals. The day kicks off at 9 o'clock with the Ladies League Tag Decider between the Bega Chicks and Bombala High Heelers. The main game is scheduled to start at 2:45, which will see Tathra attempt to claim back-to-back premierships when they take on Bega. Group 16 Chair Ray Inskip says the game is growing in the southeast.
3: This year it's been very good. Talking to the clubs and that, the people coming to the grounds have been very good. The crowds are up and the semi-final gates are up, so people are enjoying their football.
10: The gates will open at 7 o'clock. That's your latest local news and sport. I'm Darren Katrubi.
0: There's live music, cold drinks and good vibes every weekend at the Batemans Bay Soldiers Club. 2EC. 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
12: Good morning, I'm Jackie Lim. The new ACTU leader doesn't believe Labor's housing tax reforms have gone too far. That's despite predictions national values will have fallen by up to 9% by April next year. Melissa Donnelly has told the ABC workers need more affordable homes.
13: What workers tell us every day is that they can't live near where they work. When we talk about cost of living pressures, housing is one of the most significant.
12: The United Nations is warning we're entering a danger zone for extreme weather, predicting this current El Niño will be the worst since modern records began. It says the weather event will heighten the risk of droughts, floods, fires and extreme heat. The current pattern is expected to linger until at least February. Canberra is shutting down a popular graduate diploma that's seen a surge in international student enrolments. It comes amid concerns it's being used to extend visa stays instead of gaining the students' new qualifications. And Steve Irwin is being remembered as a larger-than-life conservationist and TV icon. Today marks 20 years since the crocodile hunter's passing.
0: Whale Coast Realty Narooma. Your property, their passion. 2EC. Your sport now.
12: In sport, Freo has lost their first game at home this year, going down to the Hawks by 32. Coach Justin Longmuir says he can't afford to panic.
14: We're not dead and buried. We've earned the right for a double chance. I've got full faith that we can get back to our best footy.
12: The Dockers will host the winner of tonight's clash between the Cats and Blues. And Payne Haas has signed off from the Broncos in style, defeating the Bulldogs 34-20 in their final game of the season. Haas will join South Sydney in 2027. That's the latest in news and sport.
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15: We're in for a mostly sunny Friday, tops around 19 to 24 today. A possible shower on the way for tomorrow, 23 to 26. On Dad's Day Sunday, nice and sunny for our fathers on the coast, 20 to 23 degrees. And then on Monday, a possible shower or two, looking at tops in the late teens to early 20s. For news, weather, lots of info, entertainment and fun, 2ec.com.au.
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1: Spring has sprung, and isn't it a great time of the year? There's definitely a change in the air temperature. It's much warmer in the mornings already. And there's just a lot to enjoy about spring. If it's the blossoms, and aren't they beautiful? I'm sorry if you get a bit of hay fever. That can be very annoying, particularly if you love the blossoms and you love the wattle, but it sort of mucks around with your sinus system. It's a very pretty sight, though, and if you don't suffer from hay fever and that, then it smells great. Those longer days before we get into daylight saving, the baby animals. I've had to say goodbye to Mama and Papa Plover, and their four chicks, they've gone somewhere else. I don't think they're far away because I can hear them, but maybe somewhere a little safer. The whale watching season is already in full swing. The humpback highway is chockers, so that's pretty cool. Soon we'll be hitting the water, getting in our boats, on our kayaks, surf and boogie boards, or just, you know, lolling around, which is nice. Magpies, yeah, we got to watch out for them. They're great, but it's swooping season. And what about the salads and barbecues? Yeah, I bet your Barbie hasn't been fired up all winter, has it? Or maybe it has. But if it hasn't, it's about to, and we're getting back into salads. So, yeah, it's a great time of the year.
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0: 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And 60s and 70s tracks that stand the test of time. 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
1: After a few great weeks of finals with Group 16 Rugby League, our local competition here on the beautiful far south coast, finally, the big day has nearly arrived. Grand final day at the newly refurbished Bega Rec Ground. That's going to be awesome in itself. But if you love watching local sport, if you love watching live sport, then make your way no matter where you are on the coast. You know, even if you're in the bay, it's only a couple of hours down to Bega. Fantastic to watch the Group 16 Grand Final at the Rec Ground on Sunday. It's going to be exciting. All kicks off at 9 o'clock with Blues Tag, with the Bombala High Heelers taking on the Bega Chicks. The under-18s kick off just after 10 with the Maria Sharkies taking on the Tathra Seagulls. The women's tackle match will be incredible at a quarter to midday. At home, the Bega Chicks are taking on the Naruma She-Devils. In reserve grade at 1, Marimbula Pambula Bulldogs take on the Mountain Men, the Kuma Stallions. And the big one, in first grade, at a quarter to 3, the kickoff with the Tathra Seagulls. They've been waiting patiently into the grand final to take on the Bega Roosters. They're at home, a very gutsy win last week. I did predict that because I thought, you know what? They so badly want to play their grand final at their newly refurbished rec ground. So I hope that spurred them on. But it will be a wonderful day on Sunday, that is for sure. So to all the players, to all the teams, to everyone involved in Group 16 Rugby League, congratulations on a wonderful season. All the very best for grand final day. Play well, good luck, and play safely.
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7: Morning, it's Darren Katrupi in the Far South Coast newsroom with your local news first. A judge has given the lawyers of three Bega Valley brothers a stern dressing down after finding them guilty of an assault following a wild brawl with another family. Stephen, Benjamin and Samuel Phillips have all been fined and placed on 2-year community corrections orders following a 3-day hearing this week in Bega local court. Bega District News reports Judge Doug Dick told the court the prosecutor's witnesses were subjected to questions of a repetitive nature. The cross-examination was at times unnecessary and tiresome, painstakingly focused on fine detail rather than the central event. He said he considers that it may have run close to what is permissible by the court, but it was done in a way where it was hard to interject. The boy's mother, Debbie Phillips, was also charged with intimidation in connection to the case, but it was dropped after the first day of their hearing. Far South Coast residents are being urged this morning to start preparing for the threat of grass and bushfires over the next 6 months. Multiple crews from the Rural Fire Service and the National Parks and Wildlife Service spent yesterday afternoon working to stop the spread of a fire ignited at Rocky Hall near Wyndham. RFS District Manager Superintendent Chris Anderson says the fire is being controlled after burning 11 hectares off Big Jack Mountain Road.
8: Everyone's got a part in this, even if you are in the middle of town. We're really encouraging everyone to, now is the time to go and check your bushfire survival plan, or if you've already got one, renew it with your family. We've got our annual Get Ready weekend coming up as well. It's scheduled for the 19th and 20th of September.
7: Marine Rescue New South Wales volunteers from the Far South Coast will descend on Penrith tomorrow to take on their colleagues from across the state. They'll be participating in part of the Australasian Rescue Boat Challenge. It provides an opportunity for volunteer members to enhance their their skills and experience through competitive high-intensity flood rescues alongside multiple other emergency agencies. In local sport, Batemans Bay Cricket Club is conducting a Come and Try Rego Day this weekend in an attempt to sign up more players. The Stingrays compete in the Shoalhaven Cricket Association competition. The club is inviting prospective players, new or those who haven't picked up a bat in a few years, to Hanging Rock Oval from 10:30 to 1:30 on Sunday. There'll also be a sausages or lunch on offer. That's your latest local news and sport. I'm Darren Katrupi.
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10: Morning, I'm Jackie Lim. The housing market downturn is gathering pace, with NAB now forecasting capital city home values could fall by as much as 7%. But the bank says that won't be enough to fix Australia's affordability problems, with prices falling at the top end of the market, not at entry level. A battle is brewing over private health insurance changes proposed by the federal government. Health ministers will meet in Sydney today, where they're expected to raise concerns about plans to reduce higher rebates for older Aussies. Government modelling suggests around 44,000 people could give up their cover as a result. The World Health Organization has sounded the alarm over the Democratic Republic of Congo's Ebola outbreak. More than 3,000 people have now died. Vaccine trials are due to begin next month. And the numbers have been crunched ahead of Father's Day this weekend. Aussies are tipped to spend around $130 on their dad across gifts and dining out.
11: According to Roy Morgan and ANZ, we're going to spend somewhere between $650 and $750 million this weekend.
10: ING's Matt Bowen on 7 there.
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10: In sport, the Broncos have finished the NRL season on a high, down in Canterbury 34-20 last night. Brisbane piling on four tries in a 10-minute period in the second half to seal the victory. Hawthorn has booked a spot in the prelims. They downed Freo by 32 points in last night's qualifier in Perth. And the San Francisco 49ers will touch down in Melbourne this morning ahead of next week's NFL clash at the MCG. The 49ers take on the LA Rams on September 11. That's the latest in news and sport.
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14: We're in for a mostly sunny Friday, tops around 19 to 24 today. A possible shower on the way for tomorrow, 23 to 26. On Dad's Day Sunday, nice and sunny for our fathers on the coast, 20 to 23 degrees. And then on Monday, a possible shower or two, looking at tops in the late teens to early 20s. For news, weather, lots of info, entertainment and fun, 2ec.com.au.
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0: It's like a good buffet. You'll always come back for a second helping. 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
1: Well, you know, recently on Facebook, I've been doing a few little giveaways just because I want to and because it's my way of thanking you for being part of our Facebook family, but also just being part of my show, my life, and what I do on Facebook. I really appreciate it. And I'm going to definitely do a giveaway for spring. I'm just getting it together now, and probably mid-month, I'll pop up the prize on our Facebook page and you'll need to do the usual. And what's that? That's right. You need to like, share and comment to be in the running for that great prize. I'm having so much fun putting it together though. It's going to be awesome and I think you're going to absolutely love it. But you'll just have to wait a little more time until my next Facebook giveaway. This one is spring skewed, so it's going to be a lot of fun.
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4: 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Gotta get up. 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
10: Hey there, it's Darren Katrupi in the Far South Coast newsroom with your local news first. A massive blow for volunteer rescue operators here on the far south coast. A newly refurbished Marine Rescue New South Wales vessel has been extensively damaged after being accidentally struck by another boat while berthed at the Port of Eden. The incident this week occurring just days before the intended official unveiling next Monday. The 10.4-metre Eden 30 was secured at its berth early when it happened. No one was on board at the time. The Rural Fire Service says it's concerned about the fire risk on the far south coast tomorrow. The bushfire danger period for the southeast only came into force on Tuesday, but local brigades already kept busy attending multiple blazes, including at Rocky Hall west of Wyndham yesterday. RFS District Manager Superintendent Chris Anderson says if a fire starts tomorrow, it'll be challenging to bring under control.
11: We're going to see a fair bit of wind push through the far south coast in front of a bit of a wind change. We're looking at wind gusts up to 80 kilometres an hour potentially. I guess we're just asking residents just to be really mindful of this and go and check out all your pile burns that you may have done over the last 4 weeks.
10: Local MP Michael Holland has condemned those responsible for the latest graffiti attack on Cutajee Bridge. The three-word racial slur was painted over by somebody else like the previous message 10 days earlier. Dr. Holland says this latest graffiti on Cutajee Bridge is deeply disappointing. He says there's no place for this kind of behaviour in what should be a respectful community discussion about the construction of a new two-lane concrete structure. In local sport, the countdown is on to the biggest day of the year on the local rugby league calendar. The Group 16 Grand Final day on Sunday at Bega Rec Ground. The main game will be a battle of the birds with the Bega Roosters up against the defending premiers, the Tathra Seagulls. Roosters co-captain coach Zach Sadler says they'll have to contain the Seagulls hooker Tyron Stevenson if they want to win the title.
12: He's a class player, and him in that side makes him a 2 or 3 try better side, mate. So yeah, we're definitely aware of him. He's probably been the best player in the comp all year. So yeah, no, we'll be ready for anything he can do.
10: That's your latest local news and sport. I'm Darren Katrupi.
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13: Morning, I'm Jackie Lim. Two more Australians have been found safe in Nepal. It takes the total number of Aussies who remain unaccounted for in the flood-stricken region down to 36. Treasurer Jim Chalmers telling the ABC a desperate search continues.
14: I can confirm that two more Australians were located overnight, but we still have very serious concerns for the 36 Australians that we haven't been able to locate yet.
13: A showdown is brewing over Labor's migration plans, with business groups fearing tighter visa rules will see staff shortages at country pubs, cafes and farms. The UN is warning the current El Niño could become the strongest we've seen since modern records began. The agency warns that it'll increase the risk of floods, drought and extreme heat across the globe, with the weather pattern expected to hang around until at least February. And Audi has once again topped Roy Morgan's annual Trusted Brand Awards, taking out the most trusted supermarket title for 2026. It's the third consecutive year Audi has claimed the crown.
9: Whale Coast Realty, Naruma. Proven, trusted, local. 2EC. Your sport now.
13: In sport, there'll be plenty of tears at the Olympic Stadium tonight when Jai Arrow runs out for the last time. He'll skipper the Rabbitohs in his 100th game for the club as he battles MND. Bunnies chief Jake Solly says they want tonight to be magic.
15: The feeling around the club, the community, is that they want to make it a very special occasion for him.
13: And the AFL final series continues tonight with a sellout crowd expected at the MCG to see the Blues and Cats go head-to-head. Last night, the Hawks demolished the Dockers by 32 points, scheduling themselves a prelim at the G. That's the latest in news and sport.
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4: We're in for a mostly sunny Friday, tops around 19 to 24 today. A possible shower on the way for tomorrow, 23 to 26. On Dad's Day Sunday, nice and sunny for our fathers on the coast, 20 to 23 degrees. And then on Monday, a possible shower or two, looking at tops in the late teens to early 20s. For news, weather, lots of info, entertainment and fun, 2ec.com.au.
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2: Yirrabadella Shire Mayor Matthew Hatcher invites you to the Mayor's Charity Ball. It's happening Saturday night, the 12th of September, so tomorrow week at the Bay Pav. It's all about, yeah, celebrating some really great charities that we're going to raise money for. Yay, yay, yay for that. And also the Local Hero Award. The finalists are this year Sophia Kitty, who does lots with Meals on Wheels, coordinates a monthly community picnic. She also does a monthly event for young people. She just does a lot of great stuff, and she's a very lovely person. Gary Smith, teaching his own kids to drive around a paddock, so he thought he might start doing the Teen Safe Driving Program in the Yirrabadella. So good on you, Gary. What a great job you've done over the years. And also to Helen Westman. She's volunteered almost 3,000 hours with Y-Drive. That is incredible. Gee, and she's done so many other things as well, especially during the Black Summer bushfires. She's just been terrific too. But who is going to win? There can only be one winner. You will find out on Saturday night, September 12, if you go along to the Mayor's Charity Ball at the Bay Pav. Go to the Yirrabadella Shire Council website. You follow the prompts. You can grab your tickets. Beautiful food, some great entertainment. We got a few things planned. It'll be a lot of fun. And, of course, raising money for three wonderful charities and the Local Hero Award too.
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0: sure you've heard it before, but it's still got that new radio smell. The best of Kimmy's Brekkie Bar.
1: I've had a spectacular week so far with the celebration of my 30 years hosting the Brekkie Bar here at 2EC. And I had such a wonderful day on Wednesday. It was amazing. GM Jane joined me from 6 o'clock, had all my colleagues from the studio here in Batemans Bay joining me. Lots of love and spoiling and attention. It's just been absolutely incredible. And to all of you that have left messages on our Facebook page, thank you so much. You still can, of course, if you want to. There's an interview between Jane and I, a little Q&A that you can have a look at. Leave a comment if you want to. Share it, like it, whatever you want. Also, some vision and some audio from the morning, and also a wonderful little video from this beautiful lady, Amanda Keller.
2: Kimmy, 30 years. Amanda Keller here, by the way. And hello. Congratulations. Consistency, robustness, turning up and doing it for your audience. They are the biggest components, I think, of any radio show. To do this for 30 years, I hope people are praising you from here to breakfast. Excuse the pun. And I am. I'm going to have a twirl and a hot chocolate in celebration. Happy 30 years and here's to 30 years more, if that's what you'd like.
1: So I was just absolutely chuffed, so overwhelmed emotionally with that message. I love Amanda Keller. She's always been an idol for me, especially since she has such also a well-known voice. And she did breakfast for so long too with Jonesy. So it was just wonderful. And today from 9, live and local, it's our very first celebration outside broadcast, so you can come and say hi to me. I can get to meet you, and if you haven't met me before and you want to, it's your opportunity today in Batemans Bay on the foreshore. Going to be there between 9 and 12. We'll be in Naruma next Friday, Bega the following Friday, and then Saturday the 26th we'll wrap it up in Marimbula. It's part of the celebration tour for 30 years of the Brekkie Bar. Yay!
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0: 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The 90s and 2000s. '60s and '70s tracks that stand the test of time. I see a red door and I want it painted black. 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
13: Morning, it's Darren Katrupi in the Far South Coast newsroom with your local news first. Windy conditions are being forecast for tomorrow on the Far South Coast, presenting local fire crews with a challenge if a fire starts. The RFS is expecting wind gusts of up to 80 kilometres per hour, which would make controlling any blaze a challenge. Far South Coast District Manager Superintendent Chris Anderson says crews will continue today working on extinguishing a fire at Rocky Hall.
14: The landscape is extremely dry at the moment. We haven't seen decent rainfall across this district in many, many months. And that's starting to show through the landscape. We've got really dry grassland country and the bushes exceptionally dry for this time of the year.
13: Assault convictions for three brothers in the Bega Valley who instigated a chaotic brawl with several members of another family. The verdicts following a three-day hearing this week in Bega local court for Stephen, Benjamin and Samuel Phillips. Bega District News reports the court heard the three brothers were alleged to have assaulted Gary Target on September 21 last year at Candelow. Stephen had also attacked Mr. Target's 25-year-old stepson, Kieran Elliott, and had threatened his daughter. The brothers all sentenced to two-year community corrections orders and fined. It's Father's Day on Sunday, and a new campaign is reminding dads along the far south coast that everyday acts of care go a long way. A report by the Fathering Project says caring dads help children feel safe and supported. Dr. James Brown says more dads are wanting to be involved in the caregiving learning responsibilities.
15: It's really encouraging, actually, that over the last few years, there's been reports that have come out that have shown an increased desire of Australian dads to be involved in the lives of their children, and also an increased recognition that the role of fathers is important to kids. And that's really wonderful. That's certainly a generational change.
13: In local sport, the AFL Sapphire Coast competition reaches its highest point this weekend, with grand final day just 24 hours away. Bermagui's women's first grade team will be hoping the 1 week off will help them get the win and the flag when they take on Pambula tomorrow. In the men's battle, the Panthers will also feature. They're up against minor premiers Bega Tathra at Pambula Sports Oval. That's your latest local news and sport. I'm Darren Katrupi.
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16: Morning, I'm Jackie Lim. Relief for the families of two more Australians following the Nepal floods disaster. They've made contact to confirm they're safe. The number of Aussies who remain unaccounted for has been revised down to 36. One of Australia's top economists says the country's housing woes are so deep they'll take a generation to sort out. That was the assessment from NAB's Sally Auld, who says the lack of supply is combining with high rates and high costs to lock most young Australians out of the market. Shadow Treasurer Tim Wilson on Nine says adding taxes to building companies doesn't help them fix the housing shortage.
17: If you add higher taxes onto building companies, it doesn't increase the chance they go on build more houses Australians need to get prices down for first home buyers.
16: State and Territory Health Ministers are set for a showdown with Canberra over changes to private health insurance rebates for older Aussies. They claim the changes could drive more patients into the already strained public hospital system. And close to $750 million is tipped to be spent on dads this weekend for Father's Day.
12: Whale Coast Realty Naruma, helping you move on with confidence. 2EC, your sport now.
16: In sport, the Hawks are flying into the prelims after a 32-point upset over the Dockers in Perth in last night's qualifier. In the NRL, the Broncos defeated the Dogs 34-20. Tonight, the final regular round continues with the Dolphins facing the Titans before Jai Arrow makes his final appearance for the Rabbitohs against the Roosters. And Aussie tennis ace Dane Sweeney is into the third round of the US Open. Not so much luck, though, for Tristan Schoolcade, who suffered a four-sets defeat. That's the latest in news and sport.
18: 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It's finally here, and so is the pollen, dust and the wind. 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They've got a powerful Chinese herbal formula that will help you unblock your nasal passages, ease that facial pain and calm those hay fever symptoms like sneezing and those itchy eyes. 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
18: We're in for a mostly sunny Friday. Tops around 19 to 24 today. A possible shower on the way for tomorrow, 23 to 26. On Dad's Day Sunday, nice and sunny for our fathers on the coast, 20 to 23 degrees. And then on Monday, a possible shower or two, looking at tops in the late teens to early 20s. For news, weather, lots of info, entertainment and fun, 2ec.com.au.
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0: leftover lasagna. 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The best of Kimmy's Brekkie Bar.
1: Well, in the National AFL, we are into the qualifying elimination finals. It's very exciting. Tonight, it's number 5, the Geelong Cats, taking on number 10, Carlton. John Murray, what do you reckon?
2: Look, the Cats have worked their way up to this point and they've been playing very well. But sometimes momentum and a winning nature, which Carlton have, they chasing people down and tackling when they weren't winning, and they were just a whole different side under Josh Fraser, and they're quite invigorating if you're a Carlton supporter, and plenty of them have been telling me how good they are. My mum, a mad Geelong supporter, she rang me and said, "We'll win this week, John, don't you worry." And I said, "Okay, Mum, no problems, good-o." But I'm going to go with the momentum. I'm going with Carlton.
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1: 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But when he wants to turn it on in a drama or something a little bit more artsy, he's still one of the best to do it.
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11: Hey there, it's Darren Katrupi in the Far South Coast newsroom with your local news first. On the ground evidence this morning of how dry the grass and bushland is here on the far south coast, a fire west of Wyndham yesterday afternoon prompting a large response, including water bombing aircraft ahead of forecast windy conditions tomorrow. RFS District Manager Superintendent Chris Anderson says they're expecting gusts of up to 80 kilometres per hour.
12: We have had a fire at Rocky Hall, which we're still working on at the moment. We've had a number of fire appliances from both RFS and National Parks working on that fire, supported by heavy plant and aircraft. It does show you just how dry the landscape is. It's burning quite freely in that really challenging terrain. So we've got a number of crews that will continue to work on that fire over coming days.
11: That fire is currently listed as being under control. The official commissioning of a new member of the Eden Marine Rescue Fleet this Monday has had to be called off indefinitely after a serious collision in the local port. The newly refurbished 10.4-metre vessel, to be known as Eden 30, was extensively damaged when another boat struck it while berthed. Luckily, no one was injured as there was no crew on board at the time. A shipwright and vessel surveyor are now being called in to assess the damage and determine if the vessel can even be salvaged. A call has been made for the community to treat each other with respect following the latest racial slur left painted on an historic local bridge. The message, left in bright pink spray paint, came 10 days after the first instance of a highly offensive message which was placed on the deck boards of the Cutajee Bridge. Local State MP Michael Holland says he understands there are strong emotions and a wide degree of varying views held by the community about Cutajee Bridge and its future, but says there's a clear line between expressing those views and defacing public property with abusive language. In local sport, a large crowd is expected to pack into Bega Rec Ground on Sunday for the 2026 Group 16 Senior Rugby League Grand Finals. The day kicks off at 9 o'clock with the Ladies League Tag decider between the Bega Chicks and Bombala High Heelers. The main game is scheduled to start at 2:45, which will see Tathra attempt to claim back-to-back premierships when they take on Bega. Group 16 chair Ray Inskip says the game is growing in the southeast.
1: This year it's been very good. Talking to the clubs and that, the people coming to the grounds have been very good. The crowds are up and the semi-final gates are up, so people are enjoying their football.
11: The gates will open at 7 o'clock. That's your latest local news and sport. I'm Darren Katrubi.
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3: Morning, I'm Jackie Lim. More relief from Nepal with confirmation another two Australians have been found alive amid the flash flooding disaster. It takes the total number of Aussies unaccounted for to 36. Treasurer Jim Chalmers telling the ABC they're doing everything they can to locate them.
13: Australia is sending some of its best people to that part of the world. Around 40 personnel are being sent there. About half of them are there already, part of our $11 million commitment, because there are thousands still missing.
3: Another major bank is predicting further falls in Australia's housing market. NAB expects capital city home prices to drop by around 7% overall. It follows Commonwealth's prediction of a 9% average fall by April. A grim milestone in Africa. More than 3,000 people have now died from Ebola in the Democratic Republic of Congo. Vaccine and treatment trials are underway. And the San Francisco 49ers have touched down in Australia ahead of next week's historic NFL match against the LA Rams at the MCG.
10: Whale Coast Realty Naruma. Your property, their passion. 2EC. Your sport now.
3: In sport, NRL veteran Corey Oates reckons the tears will be flowing tonight when Jai Arrow takes to the field for his final game. The Bunnies star, who has medically retired due to MND, will notch up his 100th game for the club when they take on rivals, the Roosters.
14: It's usually fiery at the start, heated battles, but it's all going to be paid respect to Jai Arrow.
3: And Hawthorn has earned another week off after an upset win over Fremantle in last night's AFL qualifying final. The Hawks putting on a dominant performance to run out 32-point winners on a rainy evening in Perth. That's the latest in news and sport.
10: 2EC's Fuel Watch.
4: Well, it really does pay to just have a look around at different fuel prices around your area, because they can be quite different. Anyway, Fuel Check is where we get all our official information from. But this past week has been pretty good. They've been quite steady, not going northwards. So you've got to be happy about that.
10: 2EC weather.
4: We have a moderate fire danger current today, a high UV rating. It is going to be mostly sunny. A possible shower on the way for tomorrow. Look, I don't think there's going to be too much in it. 23 to 27 degrees. If we get some, though, that'd be nice. Sunday for Father's Day, it's going to be sunny for all the dads on the coast. 21 to 24, that'll be nice. And a possible shower into Monday, looking at tops of 19 to 21. Our coast watch today, no warnings for the Batemans or the Eden coasts. Heading for 19 for Marimbula, Naruma and Eden. Bega and Maruya 22, Batemans Bay chasing 24 degrees. Currently 12 in Bega, 14 in Marimbula and Eden. In the Bay, Naruma and Maruya, it's 15 degrees. For news, weather and our job file, 2ec.com.au.
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4: Morning, welcome to Friday. It's the 4th of September today. I'm live and local here in Batemans Bay. The first little get-together out in the public, outside of the studio for my 30th anniversary tour. So
15: Very much looking forward. If you want to pop by and say hi, GM Jane's here with me, Buffy the Wonder Dog. If you don't want to see me, that's okay. Come and see Buffy. She's a little Shih Tzu and she's so, so cute. She's my little offsider today. I've got two co-hosts today, so I'm very much looking forward to it. But here on the foreshore, it's a beautiful morning and just lovely. Sun is shining, sky is blue, plenty of people around, plenty of seagulls that you can imagine. I'm trying to see where all the pelicans are. Oh, there they are, sitting up there today. So that's where we are today. I'm going to be here right through until midday. So if you'd like to come and say hi, that'd be great. You all know me, but I'd love to meet you here on the foreshore in Batemans Bay, part of my 30th anniversary tour of hosting the Brekkie Bar. 8 past 9, 2EC. Better music and more of it.

0: from the bay to the border and everywhere in between. We play better music and more of it for you during your workday on 2EC, 17 past 9. GM Jane, good morning.
1: Good morning, Kimmy.
0: Our workday. How funny is that?
1: Well, it's a pretty good work day sitting here on the foreshore. It's beautiful.
0: Yeah, we're in Batemans Bay. It's the 30th tour, I suppose, isn't it?
1: It is. Kimmy on tour.
0: Yeah. 30 years of the Brekkie Bar, and it's pretty cool.
1: Yeah, well, September, we're going to have a month of it, so every Friday for the next 3 weeks, and the last one being a Saturday. We're just encouraging all of our listeners to come down and say good day and meet you face-to-face and give you a high five.
0: Yeah, it's been great so far. There's quite a few people wandering along the foreshore giving me a wave, and Mark came up and he said that he and his wife, Janita, they've been here longer than my 30 years.
1: Yeah.
0: They've lived in Batemans Bay longer, but he said, we've been listening to you all that 30 years, Kimmy. And he said, we don't like it when we wake up and you're not on. And he said, and I hope you've got some years left in you. And I went, oh, yes, I'm not going anywhere anytime soon.
1: Yeah, that's
0: so that
1: great.
0: Was nice. And Margaret came and had a chat, which was really nice. And Errol just came up to say good day. So Errol's been, well, he's a Batemans Bay, he's been a long time Batemans Bay man. So we've chatted about all different things over the years, Errol and I. He's such a lovely man.
1: Yeah, it's awesome. It's great to get out of the studio and meet the people.
0: Yeah. So today here in the Bay, we'll be here through until midday. So if you'd like to come and say hi, and I'd like to meet you too, you know, particularly everybody knows who I am, but and I don't know who you guys are, so it would be really nice, to come down and say hi. Buffy the Wonder Dog is here, so I've got two co-hosts. I've got you, GM Jane, today, and your little Shih Tzu, Buffy.
1: Yeah, she might not say much. She's just the mascot for the day.
0: Oh, she is very cute.
1: She is.
0: Yeah, and so, you know, I mean, she's worth just coming to see. She's a beautiful little Shih Tzu, and she's as cute as a button. You and Davey take her out sailing with you and everything.
1: I know.
0: She's quite the adventurer, isn't she?
1: She is, yeah, and we've got quite the coastline to explore, so she's going to be a the explorer dog.
0: Yeah. Yeah, she's going to be quite the sailor.
1: Yes.
0: Not that she does too much, just looks pretty.
1: Yeah, that's it. It's like, I'm taking another photograph for Instagram, Buffy. Just sit there. Oh, okay, Mum.
0: Well, you just took a great photo of Buffy and I, so we'll pop that up on our Facebook page for people to have a look at. Anyway, 20 past 9, a beautiful Friday on 2EC.
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2EC, better music and more of it for your workday. 27 past nine, beautiful Friday morning. I hope it is the end of your working week, or at least if it's not, you're only working a little bit over the weekend, and you get to enjoy yourself. I'm joined with GM Jane, Buffy the Wonder Dog, and we've got an audience of seagulls, Jane, who are hanging on our every word. I love it down here on the foreshore in Batemans Bay. It's just beautiful, you know, the lovely grassy area. You've got the beautiful Tea Wharf. You look at the bridge, the water out to the toll gates and Snapper Island. It's a pretty special

Special place and 30th anniversary of me hosting the Brekkie Bar. So this week has been a magnificent week for me, full of love and laughter, celebrations, memories. It's been absolutely incredible. And part of the 30th anniversary celebrations all through September, we're doing Kimmy on tour. So this is our first port of call here on the foreshore in Batemans Bay. So if you're heading into town or coming around this area at any time up until midday, I would really love to see you. 80s.

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0: 2EC, better music and more of it for your workday, 22 to 10, beautiful Friday morning on the coast. G'day, Kimmy here. I'm with GM Jane and Buffy the Wonder Dog. Buffy the Sailor. Oh, Buffy's got a lot of titles.
1: Buffy the Adventure Dog.
0: Yes.
1: Buffy the Gorgeous Dog.
0: Yeah.
1: Yeah.
0: She's so, so sweet. And she's got her own Instagram page, hasn't she?
1: She does.
0: What's it called?
1: Buffy the Wonder Dog.
0: Oh, I love that. Yeah. So since we're out of the office today and doing my first Kimmy on Tour 30th anniversary of the Brekkie Bar situational things, we're here on the foreshore in Batemans Bay. So if you're around and you'd love to come, I'd really love to meet you because, you know, everyone knows me, mostly the people that listen to me. Maybe haven't met me, but you certainly know me on air. And if you do want to meet me, and I'd love to meet you for sure because I love meeting the people that listen to me, you know. So far we've had plenty of people. We just had Glenda come up. Glenda and her hubby John are from Yarrawonga down on the New South Wales Victorian border there on the Murray River. They come up here for a few months through the winter time. Been doing that for 12 to 14 years, she said. And they were coming into town and Glenda said to John, I've got to go and meet that woman. So you do whatever and I'm going over here. So that was really nice.
1: And she said, yeah, it's better than travelling up to Queensland. And yeah, it's beautiful. It's a spot, awesome spot here.
0: Yeah, and Errol Ralston, so he brought Elizabeth, his wife, back so she could say hello. And I was saying before that he's been here for a long time. Well, I was going to say he was born and bred here, but I just wasn't 100% sure, but he was in 1941 in Batemans Bay.
1: That's incredible.
0: He said their home was where the Batemans Bay Soldiers Club restaurant is. He said school was just up the road and they had a business in the what is now the Mariners car park.
1: Yeah.
0: And his mum
1: sold
0: years
1: ammo
0: and
1: all,
0: you know,
1: sorts of things.
0: Decades ago.
1: Yeah.
0: So what history?
1: Things have changed a lot since then.
0: And thanks to Margaret for coming up too. Mark popped up. He was having a walk and he wanted to come up and he's been here also in Batemans Bay for a very, very long time. And he said, but we've been listening to you. We've been here more than 30 years, Kimmy, but we've been listening to you in all that time, he and his wife, Janita. So that was really great too. And he said, I hope you've got no plans to go anywhere. And I said, no, I don't.
1: No, I'm not planning on sending her anywhere. Right?
0: Yeah, that's right. And you're not planning on going anywhere either. And Eva is Buffy the Wonder Dog, except maybe on the microphone, but she's more interested in the treats.
1: Yes.
0: You just gave her. We're going to get back into some music and that, but I've got a couple of stories that I've been thinking about, some good stories, and I'll share one of those stories with you soon, Jane. And everyone else, and you, 19 to 10, 2EC.

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0: Robert on 2EC. Love that song from Supertramp. 4 to 10, we're going to go to the newsroom very shortly. Remembering Steve Irwin today too, the OG wildlife warrior. It's the anniversary of his death today. I know there's a documentary out. I was reading online yesterday from the man that was actually with him on that fateful day he was unfortunately barbed by that stingray into his lung and consequently passed away. Very emotional reading that. I get very, very, I can't say much about it because I get very, very emotional some reason about Steve Irwin. I think it's because he was such a vibrant man with so much life in him and so much passion. And, it really gets to me that we lost such a beautiful person on that day. But I'm sure that there's a lot of people who are loving and remembering the great Steve Irwin. Back at the foreshore in Batemans Bay, because that's where I am, Hell's Bells has arrived. So has Joseph. Joseph's on Buffy duty. Jane's gone to get us a cuppa. So, yeah, what a great morning. If you're heading into Batemans Bay and you're around the foreshore, love to see you.
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13: Morning, I'm Jackie Lim. Another update out of Nepal, where two Australians have been found alive overnight. The federal government says it still holds serious concerns for the 36 Aussies unaccounted for amid the flooding disaster. It comes as a team of 40 drone operators make their way to the disaster zone to help with search and rescue operations. A showdown is brewing over Labor's migration plans, with fears tighter visa rules will lead to further staff shortages. It comes as our top economists say the housing crisis is so deep it could take a generation to fix. An undersupply of homes combined with high rates and high costs locking many young Aussies out of the market. Shadow Treasurer Tim Wilson on Seven says amid the desperate need for tradies to build houses, skilled migrants should not be turned away.
14: We absolutely believe that the migration program should be focused on the skilled trades that Australia needs for our national interest.
13: Hawaii is bracing for the impact of a powerful storm. Hurricane Lowell is a Category 4 system, packing winds of up to 225 k's an hour. It's expected to hit sometime this weekend. Gen Z could be driving Australia's brick-and-mortar retail revival. New Snapchat research shows 44% are shopping and spending in-store more than a year ago, outpacing every other generation. Researchers say young shoppers are increasingly looking for real-world experiences and social connection. And feminist author and activist Gloria Steinem has died at the age of 92. She's widely regarded as one of the most influential figures in the fight for gender equality.
1: Whale Coast Realty Narooma, proudly local and family owned. 2EC, your sport now.
13: In sport, the NRL's oldest rivalry will be set aside tonight to honour Rabbitohs star Jai Arrow amid his MND diagnosis. The beloved Bunny will notch up his 100th game for the club. Club CEO Blake Solly telling Seven it's going to be an emotional evening.
2: We just want him to celebrate those last moments he gets to run out with his teammates and enjoy the adoration that he's well earned.
13: And the AFL finals continue tonight with the Blues and Cats to go head-to-head. Hawthorn took the first spot in the prelim, defeating the Dockers last night. That's the latest in news and sport.
1: 2EC weather.